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3: Oh, girl, back in action. 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So much garbage, just an absolute stampede of stupidity in our political landscape right now. We're going to discuss it with Kennedy, a two sports star in media. She, of course, got famous in the 90s over at MTV, and now she is here over at Fox News covering politics, where they just lined up a lot of bands from the 90s to play the America 250 concert. We'll get into it, have a little fun with that lineup. And we will, of course, talk about the real comedy of our time, which is the reality that Texas has just nominated a vegan senator who says God is a woman. I don't know, but I know what the Texas Senate election is coming to, and that is a victory for Ken Paxton. 888-788-9910 is the phone number. If you like the show, hate the show, agree, disagree, I don't care. I'm a talk show host. My job is to talk. It is not to convert. It is not to preach. It is not to alienate people who disagree with me. The very nature of a talk show means we're going to share dissenting views. Do you remember that? Back in the day, you'd actually talk. And if somebody disagreed, you wouldn't cancel them. You wouldn't pressure their sponsors. You wouldn't make them stand up in front of the football locker room like the Giants just did to Jackson Dart. Did you see that? Jackson Dart, Giant quarterback, brought Donald Trump on at a rally last week. And the media was apoplectic. How dare he bring on Donald Trump? Support the president.
4: The media is a bunch of losers.
3: Okay, because they were apoplectic that this guy would voice his political views in favor of Donald Trump. Now, the same media got Colin Kaepernick a $59 million Nike deal for criticizing the United States, complaining about the president, saying America was systemically racist, even though there's not a single solitary piece of data to support that. This is truly a country where anybody can be anything. And the only thing between you and that thing you want is your ability to persist and overcome adversity. Everyone you know who is a success is 10 times the failure, meaning the one thing they succeeded in, whatever that was. You want to tell me Bill Gates, it was Microsoft. He made a gazillion dollars. But you know what he did before that? He tanked seven different entities. They like to tell you Trump's a failed businessman. I'm like, wouldn't you love to fail at business so much that you're worth $5 billion? At this point, he's probably worth $10 billion because they've licensed their brand to so many things in light of his presidential success that they're now opening up billion-dollar Trump towers all over the Middle East with his name on it, making huge money. But they tell you, oh, he's a failed businessman. He bankrupted a casino. And what did he do after that? Did he live under a bridge, poverty-stricken? No. He got back on his feet, became a primetime NBC host. Had all kinds of other real estate licensing deals, opened up more places out in Vegas and around the world, and overcame adversity. The God's honest truth is everyone you know to be a massive success is a much bigger failure when you consider how many losses they take on the way. I'm sitting here. I host a TV show on the Fox News channel and a radio show that's being heard on about 200 stations today. okay? Do you know how many times I was rejected in showbiz and comedy and TV and screenwriting and commercial auditions, reality TV shows, anything you can think of, okay? I'm sitting here with a record of 2 wins and 5,398 losses. That's how you make it in life. That's how you make it in showbiz. So when the Democrats get on the air with this stupid defeatist message, which is like, oh, America's systemically racist. You can't get ahead in this country. We need to tax the rich. We don't need to tax the rich. 1% of Americans pay 50% of the taxes. That same 1% is responsible for 10% of all spending in this country, which means they are single-handedly propping up our economy. But the bigger issue is not what the 1% makes or spends. It's what the government spends, which is your money. We're the richest country in the world. We're $37 trillion in debt. And instead of running on fiscal responsibility, balancing the books, and yes, you can, what are the Democrats ultimately running on is no, you can't. The deck is stacked. The rich is bad. You can't even bother trying at this point. Just let us give you free stuff. Childcare is expensive. Let us give you that. Healthcare, come on. Single payer. We got this thing called the Affordable Care Act. Never mind that it drove up healthcare by over 300%.
5: I don't see you doing any better in the booty department.
3: But of all the fool's errands the Democrats have run, one of which is campaigning quite aggressively against your own self-reliance and your ability to persist. Okay, the biggest fool's errand they're running right now is in not listening to voters, not having any connection to the priorities of working men and women. Everything the Democrats stand for. Right now, across the river from where I'm broadcasting in New York, we have Democrat protesters outside an ICE facility in Newark. And they are trying to garner sympathy for people in our country illegally who have violent arrest records here and abroad. And the Democrats want you to believe those guys are the victims. We need to abolish ICE. There's only one small problem. 80% of the American people support mass deportation. Why? Not because they changed, but because the Democrat Party changed. Do you understand? When Barack Obama was president, he deported more people than any president in history and gave Tom Homan a medal, a gold medal, for reaching a million deportations.
5: Tell it like it is.
3: Okay, when Bill Clinton was president, he brought down the House at his State of the Union saying we're going to bar all companies who feed into the scourge of illegal immigration. This is Bill Clinton, 1995.
6: All Americans, not only in the states most heavily affected, but in every place in this country, are rightly disturbed by the large numbers of illegal aliens entering our country. The jobs they hold might otherwise be held by citizens or legal immigrants. The public service they use impose burdens on our taxpayers. That's why our administration has moved aggressively to secure our borders more by hiring a record number of new border guards, by deporting twice as many criminal aliens as ever before, by cracking down on illegal hiring, by barring welfare benefits to illegal aliens.
3: Bill Clinton bragging about deporting twice as many illegal immigrants as anyone ever had before him. Twice as many as a Democrat who got 2 terms. If Bill Clinton bragged about deporting people in the modern Democrat Party,
7: he should be behind bars.
3: They'd want to lock him up. And that's the point. People have not changed. The Democrat Party has. Why? Because their money is coming from other places now. The climate thing dried up. The most prominent climate change activist you know is Greta Thunberg. She's now doing the kill the Jews, death to Israel thing. That's what she's doing. She's walking around in a headscarf, doing the free Palestine, blow Israel off the map thing. Screw the Zionists. That's what she's doing. Like, she actually just quit climate change as the face of the movement because they knew it was a grift and nobody cared about it. And every single piece of temperature-related data that's come out in the last 20 years has contradicted every single thing Al Gore said. And every one of those other grifters who said we had 6 years to live, like AOC.
4: AOC is a dope.
3: Now, I want to correct myself because AOC said we had 10 years to live, just to be clear. And that was 12 years ago.
8: Bingo, man. Bingo.
3: But the biggest fool's errand the Democrats run is, like I said, for all the culture war garbage, for all the climate change garbage, okay, that's where the money came from. That's why they pushed it. Donors control their party. Okay, it's the donors who picked Kamala Harris as the presidential nominee. When Joe Biden announced he was dropping out of the race, they didn't have a primary where the voters picked it. They didn't have a convention where the superdelegates put it to a floor vote. They literally had an announcement the day Biden dropped out that Kamala was going to be the nominee. That was it. Game, set, match. Okay, and then the Democrats told you they were protecting democracy, and that's why she was running.
4: Don't pee on my leg and tell me it's raining.
3: But in any event, they're not peeing on your leg and telling you it's raining. They're not longer peeing and saying it's climate change. They've backed off climate change. Okay, and they've moved on to other culture war issues because that's where the money comes from. Transing kids is a big deal. It is a big deal to liberal donors. It's an 80-20 issue nationwide. 80% of people do not think it's good. 80% of people do not think biological men should compete against women. Over 89% believe biological men do not belong in the women's room. But the Democrats continue to tell you that you might as well be a slave owner with those views because they're outdated and you're standing in the way of the march of progress. Except slavery was a genuine scourge on our country. It was not a manufactured civil rights movement. Like guys throwing on a dress and saying they deserve abortion care is not a real argument because here's a pro tip. Men can't have babies.
9: He knows what he's talking about.
3: Okay, and that's something we've agreed on for as long as time. Mr. Rogers won multiple Emmys singing about it.
10: Only girls can be the mommies. Only boys can be the daddies. Yes, sir.
3: Okay, that's Mr. Rogers again. If he sang that in the modern Democrat Party,
7: he should be behind bars.
3: They'd want to lock him up. But here is James Tallarico, your Senate candidate in Texas, telling you the trans community needs abortion care too.
11: Not even close.
3: They can't get pregnant. Guys, if men could get pregnant from having sex with other men, every prison in America would have a massive maternity ward.
4: He's a lousy dad, but he's right.
3: But here is Tallarico, abortions for trans people, clip 18.
12: Before we go further, I want to acknowledge that our trans community needs abortion care too. Defending trans Texans is something we have to do every day at the state capitol. And you better believe I'll be giving sermons on that too.
3: Oh, God.
0: These people are crazy, I'm telling you. They're crazy.
3: Now, he knows trans people don't need abortion care. Like Tim Walz knew that boys didn't need tampons in the middle school bathroom because they biologically can't get their period. But there's a lot of lobbyist money out there that says they can. Why? Because that lobbyist money means these kids have to take more drugs and puberty blockers that chemically castrate them. It means they have to get more of the surgeries and the gender reaffirming care. That's what they call it. What a cute creative term for chopping off your junk. Nah, it's gender affirming care. You don't understand. Our 3-year-old, who'd have no idea what his gender even was if we didn't convince him he was trapped in the wrong body, was told so many times by his parents that he was trapped in the wrong body that by the age of 5, he wanted a surgery and we had no choice but to get it for him. Because, you know, if your 5-year-old wants something, clearly they know what's best for them. I mean, guys, think about that. If a little girl was 5 and wanted a boob job, she couldn't get one because she's not old enough. But if she wanted a penis, you'd actually go out there and give her one in the name of gender affirming care. I mean,
13: I'm sick and tired of all this bullshit.
3: But the Democrats are running on this. Like, that's going on out in Seattle. It's going on out in LA. It's happening here in New York. You know, Kamala Harris famously got destroyed in the 2024 election because of the Donald Trump ad where he said Kamala Harris is for they, them, and Donald Trump is for you. And do you remember that famous ad where she bragged about changing the gender of inmates on the taxpayer's dime?
14: When I was attorney general, I learned that the California Department of Corrections, which was a client of mine, I didn't get to choose my clients.
15: Right, a client of the attorney general.
14: A client she of the attorney hot. General, right. Of the office of attorney general, that they were standing in the way of surgery.
15: For prisoners.
14: For prisoners. And there was a specific case. And when I learned about the case, I worked behind the scenes to not only make sure that that transgender woman got the services she was deserving. So it wasn't only about that case. I made sure that they changed the policy in the state of California so that every transgender inmate in the prison system would have access to the medical care
3: My.
14: That they desired and need.
3: My God.
11: What sort of sad, twisted, and tiny leftist echo chamber does that woman belong to?
3: She belongs to the echo chamber where the money keeps coming in. That's the point.
16: Paying in cash.
3: That's the point. Okay, Kamala Harris lost the 2024 election because Trump did a massive air buy on NFL Sunday around this country and ran that commercial on loop. Because no serious person thinks we should be using taxpayer dollars and changing laws so a rapist who winds up in a men's prison can claim he's a woman and go to the female prison instead. I mean, Kamala Harris.
11: You're an idiot.
3: But the policy, as disastrous as it was, didn't go away. And that's why when the DNC finally released its autopsy last week, they didn't touch on a lot of the stuff that cost them the election. Why? Because their donors are still paying for it.
17: It costs a lot of money to run for political office.
3: So you understand a guy like James Tallarico is going to have $100 million given to him from woke white people in New York and California who have no connection to the priorities of voters on the ground in Texas. And these woke white people are going to get so much air cover from the media telling them this is the hottest guy ever. James Tallarico is changing the face of politics. Do you remember when they told you with a straight face that Tim Walz was redefining masculinity? Tim Walz, who if he wasn't in politics would be a Richard Simmons impersonator, who had the arm movements of an inflatable guy outside a car wash. Okay, they said he was the new face of masculinity. And they didn't believe it. But they were all in on it because that was the marching order sent into the huddle by the culture warriors who donated $1.5 billion to Kamala Harris's campaign. And that's why we're in the position we're in now, where Texas has a guy who's going to get his ass handed to him. Because no matter what you think of Ken Paxton, at no point in the next 5 months is he going to tell you to go vegan to save the environment and that God is wearing a dress. You know who will tell you that? The Democrat Party, because that's what their donors want.
18: They don't know what the f*** they're doing. You understand that?
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19: 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I dropped my hot pocket.
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5: A better life with Dr. Sanjay Gupta.
6: We've talked a lot about measles over the past year, but mumps has largely flown under the radar, even though it's been making a bit of a comeback as well. That's because fewer people are getting the MMR vaccine, which stands for measles, mumps, and rubella. The vaccine's been around for decades. It is effective. It is safe. What makes mumps outbreaks difficult to contain is that symptoms usually don't appear for 2 to 3 weeks after someone's been exposed. And that can make it hard to pin down where that exposure took place. And someone who is infected can transmit the virus to someone else before they are symptomatic. If you get sick, which could manifest like a run-of-the-mill respiratory virus or the telltale swelling of your cheeks and jaw, all you can really do at that point is to treat the symptoms and also isolate yourself so you don't infect anyone else. I'm Dr. Sanjay Gupta, helping you live a better life.
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0: This is maybe the favorite thing I've heard in media this week. MSNBC had a guy on by the name of Mark McKinnon. I don't know Mark McKinnon. I grew up with Chris McKinnon. He went to my high school. We used to drink on the bleachers all the time. I hope he's doing well. I loved Chris McKinnon. But here is Mark McKinnon on MSNBC trying to claim with a straight face that James Tallarico can out-Bible the Republicans.
1: You're a stupid man!
0: Okay, the guy that says God is a non-binary woman is going to out-Bible. This is bananas. Listen to this clip. This is clip 19.
2: Every cycle comes around and I hear from media and friends that say, oh, you know, this time it's the rising tide, blue wave. And I'm usually the one tapping the brakes. But I think that there's a perfect storm lining up here. First of all, just a bad environment for Republicans in general. Secondly, an exceptional candidate in James Tallarico. And third, I think a really unpopular Republican nominee in Ken Paxton. This is going to be a good versus evil. And I think that Tallarico is just a different kind of candidate. He talks about values, and he can out-Bible the Republicans.
0: He can out-Bible the Republicans?
3: You can't handle the truth!
0: Nah, it says right there in the Bible, Mary almost had an abortion with Jesus. This is Tallarico's real words. I'll play them for you in the next segment. He literally says, with a straight face, that Mary had to consent to have Jesus. The angel gave her a choice. Like, this is real. Like, it's not something I write for my comedy show. I'm not that creative. This guy is cuckoo for Cocoa Puffs. But it pays well with the donors. And that's why we have a guy who basically is Gato O'Rourke. Really, just a gayer Beto. Dumber too.
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11: People have started using AI for all sorts of things, but I cannot think of an area where the stakes are higher than your health. First of all, I'll tell you this. I know doctors who have cracked some seemingly impossible cases with the help of AI, so it can be a powerful tool. But AI can also hallucinate, provide bad advice, and be just as confident when it does that. If you do decide to plug any personal medical information into one of these chatbots, you should know that while the companies that created them have robust privacy protections in place, they are not bound by HIPAA, like your healthcare provider is. Whatever the advice presented to you, take it with a degree of healthy skepticism. Always get a second opinion. And remember, if you ever experience concerning symptoms, skip the AI consult and head straight to the ER. I'm Dr. Sanjay Gupta, helping you live a better life.

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0: at Fox Across America with Jimmy Fallon. They're playing the late, great Biz Markie. He is no longer with us. And I know that because if he was, he'd be in the lineup for the America 250 concert. It's a lot of people from that era. And joining us now, a two sports star who was covering a lot of these bands in that era on MTV.
1: Are you just a friend?
0: Kennedy's back.
1: My nickname in high school.
0: Bang. Good to see you.
1: Jim.
0: Did you see the American?
1: You're so tan.
0: This is a fake one.
1: I thought you were Lawrence Jones.
0: I thought it was Jimmy Kimmel doing Carmelone.
1: Yeah, exactly.
0: They're like, wait a minute, that's not Jimmy Fallon. Mm-hmm. What's happening? We were having a laugh. Victor, my producer, had sent me over the lineup for America 250.
1: Yeah.
0: Young MC is in the lineup. Very exciting.
1: Mm-hmm.
0: Morris Day and the Times say they've dropped out. Young MC now says he dropped out. CNC Music Factory, they're in the lineup.
1: Okay.
0: Martina McBride, the Commodores, but I don't know if that's with Lionel Richie.
1: I think you need
0: Lionel Richie.
1: Of course you do.
0: Isn't he kind of the face of the franchise?
1: Well, he was.
0: And he kind of went solo.
1: Oh, American Idol, yeah. Dancing on the ceiling. I'm Lionel Richie, yeah.
0: Pulled a Bobby Brown and left New Edition, but he didn't smoke crack.
1: Not yet. It's 250.
0: Come on.
1: It's the year we pick things up. Another quarter millennium of freedom.
0: I love this so much. I'm excited. I know you're amped up.
1: I cannot wait.
0: Mm-hmm. But I do truly...
1: Olympics, World Cup.
0: Oh.
1: We're just, 250, all of it.
0: It's all happening.
1: Yes.
0: It's all going down with the K-Train. I feel like every big artist should want to be a part of this. They won't because there's a Trump association. But I think something like America 250...
1: I'm taking my ball and going,
0: huh. Yeah, I'm not going there. But I think America 250 is not about four particular years. It's about 250 of them.
1: Amen, it is.
0: And that's
1: and
0: why...
1: And he happens to be the president, and yeah. That's what burns their balls.
0: Oh, so hard! Jackson Dart brought him on stage.
1: Yeah.
0: They'll never forgive the guy.
1: Jackson Dart is racist. He's a misogynist. He loves pedophiles.
0: I love the idea that it's so burnt their balls that mm-hmm. he did that. Because if you imagine the things NFL players are doing on a daily basis that aren't getting called out by anyone in the media.
1: He assaulted his wife in an elevator and knocked her unconscious.
0: They're like, but more importantly, he didn't bring up the president. Yeah. And you know what else
1: Let's
0: is...
1: Let's throw him a parade.
0: You know what else is so
1: Where's
0: lazy?
1: Ray Carruth when you need him?
0: Oh, Ray. I'll tell you, think about Ray Carruth, man. He was basically quietly the second incarnation of OJ, as horrible as that sounds. Mm-hmm. He was a all-pro Carolina Panther who killed his wife.
1: Yeah, and he sure did.
0: Didn't get a tenth of the coverage Jackson Dart got.
1: Nope.
0: Think about that.
1: Nope.
0: Dude, Dante Stallworth was once in such a horrific DUI that he killed multiple people, and he was suiting up a week later.
1: Should I unfollow him? He follows me on Instagram, and every once in a while, he goes through and likes, like, 10 of my posts at a time.
0: Is that true?
1: I'm like, all right, Dante.
0: All right, well, just feel free to designate a drive for once in your life.
1: Kidding.
0: I mean, normally we need to get you a designated driver, but...
1: I'm not asking for a ride to LaGuardia this weekend, Dante. Yeah.
0: If Dante's leaving the bar, try to get someone safer like Tiger Woods. We're talking to Kennedy. It's all silly. And we do all kinds of comedy. So I just got back from the Hawkins Amphitheater out in Reno. Mm-hmm. If you're listening on KKFT and KSVL.
1: Then you better be.
0: Kennedy is going to be there October 24th. I have this on really good authority that she's going to be there at the Bartley Ranch. So you're going to be outdoors watching the K-Train tell dirty jokes in the park like a sex offender.
1: Yeah,
0: because that's
1: right.
0: How it works. I did my act in that park for the second year in a row and felt like I should have showed up in a white van because you're outside doing dirty stuff. But it's a good vibe and you get to hang with the K-Train and you can get tickets and you can go and you can be in Reno. It is October. And the one beauty of Reno in October you can do an outdoor comedy show.
1: Oh, good. I can't wait. I love Reno. I have a lot of experience in Reno from the time I was 16. My dad took me for my 16th birthday. He got me a fake ID so we could gamble. And
0: I
1: won
0: that.
1: Like $400, and I thought I was the richest person in my high school. So, Jim, I'm in Naples, Florida this weekend at Off the Hook Comedy Club.
0: Yeah, you are.
1: We added a fourth show on Saturday.
0: I love Off the Hook.
1: Yeah, so I've never been to Naples.
0: You're going to love it so much. It's Byron Donalds' district.
1: Amazing.
0: The last time
1: he better show up, Byron.
0: The last time I was there, he did show up with Erica Donalds, and they saw the rowdiest show in the world.
1: Nice.
0: A show that was delayed because the MC was in a fight with a stripper, and showed up an hour and a half late.
1: When you say the MC, you are honest with people that you don't have an opener, right? Like that, the MC
0: It was actually Ryan Reese. I'm going to bring it up with him when he's on the show. Ryan was down in Florida and was dating a girl, that I think worked as a bit of a dancer.
1: And he found out the hard way?
0: No, he knew. I mean, he knew. No, Ryan is looking for love in all the wrong places. He's a guy that goes to flash dancers with an engagement ring just in case.
1: Oh, little buddy.
0: Yeah. And
1: she really likes me, though. I know she does.
0: We're spending Christmas together, really?
1: Real feelings.
0: Yeah, I'm going by the club. We're spending Christmas together.
1: Yeah, exactly.
0: Christmas Eve at the strip club. And
1: a lot of ones, Ryan.
0: Yes, but that was the last time I was in Naples, and I love Naples so much, and I'm going to give you the greatest cigar bar in the world to go to.
1: Okay.
0: You're going to love it so much. No, Naples is amazing. We're talking to Kennedy. You just joining us.
1: I'm also going to be at Bricktown Comedy Club in Tulsa, Oklahoma, June 19th and 20th.
0: Hold on a second. If you're listening on KRMG in Tulsa, Levi May, you dirtbag. The K train's coming to town. We got to work out some
1: hits.
0: You got to get
1: 20th.
0: On.
1: Let's do it.
0: You got to get on the morning show because they'll love that. And the KRMG audience,
1: I would love that. I love Tulsa. I went to Tulsa for the first time when I was 5.
0: Do you know who lives?
1: And I've never been the same.
0: Do you know who lives in Tulsa? Someone we love. And he runs.
1: Garth Brooks?
0: He owns and runs the Outsiders Museum. He owns the house where they filmed the movie. Danny Boy O'Connor from House of Pain.
1: Oh, really?
0: Yes, Danny Boy's in Tulsa.
1: No way.
0: He's like the actual Tulsa King. I know.
1: What a legend.
0: Yes, he's the greatest dude ever. He'll be at your show, 100%.
1: Oh, that's so Kat Von D. Like, I love these stories of people who became famous and then they're like, they realize that LA and New York are just too expensive and they can be bad for your soul.
0: Yeah, they're vapid.
1: So they move to parts of the country. So Kat Von D moved to the town just outside of the town where I'm from in southern Indiana.
0: Wow.
1: And my friend's like, oh, Kat Von D bought that place. I'm like, good for her.
0: That's amazing.
1: Like, finally, those of us who've grown up loving parts of the country that have long been overlooked, like, we see the beauty, and I'm glad people like Danny Boy are really embracing that.
0: No idea. We're talking to Kennedy. I'm going to give you the greatest piece of intel, okay? Danny Boy took me to a place. You know, we love to get steak on the road.
1: Hells yeah.
0: It's called The Sputter. The Sputter in Tulsa, Oklahoma, and they have, like, their oil wells out front. Where they famously struck oil. They have like the pumps and everything like that.
1: It.
0: And it is a real old school wood panel steakhouse.
1: Dang.
0: That's like vintage Tulsa. It's not like new and they tried to make it look vintage. Mm-hmm. It's OJ. You're going to love. You have no idea.
1: Excellent.
0: Come on. Go see the K Train, Bricktown Comedy Club down in Tulsa. The one warning.
1: Let's cosplay as the Ewings.
0: The one warning I'll give you for either of our shows. We do quite well. But nothing we say will ever be as funny. Is Jill Biden telling a CBS news camera she had no idea that the guy she saw at the debate that night was representative of her husband's...
1: I thought he was having a stroke. Like, I'm going to admit it right now. I didn't do anything about it. You know, didn't call the paramedics, didn't take him to the hospital, didn't make sure that he had a bear aspirin.
0: I just
1: let him malinger on stage for another hour and a half, assuming he was about to die.
0: And then brought him
1: Aren't I amazing?
0: And then brought him on stage at a rally and chanted 4 more years.
1: Yeah.
0: That's how convinced she was he was having a stroke.
1: Yeah, she was hoping he was having a stroke. That was not the downside. That was the upside for her.
0: I remember.
1: That's like when you scratch the last winning number on a scratch ticket and you're like, holy hell, I just won $3,000.
0: What?
1: And like that last time, you're like, ah. And then she realized, like, oh, that wasn't a 4. Damn it. I never win at nothing.
0: Do you remember writing in the Daily Mail that she was like just kind of nuts and like she got so obsessed with the trappings of the presidency that she was pretending everything was fine?
1: Yeah, Air Force One for her was a private jet.
0: Yes.
1: And it was an entree to the world that she had been plotting for decades.
0: Yes.
1: Finally got there and she was like, you know, this walking corpse that I'm married to is not going to be a one-termer.
0: Yep.
1: Like, our entire family has been compromised. I'm the only one who wasn't keistering diamonds out of Moscow. Like, I play the legit game, and I don't care if I put him in the grave. I'm going to stay first lady.
0: Amen. And she didn't care, because, again, if your husband does need some type of elder oversight, where better to get it than in the White House?
1: Nurse Ratched, Dr. Jill Biden.
0: So give me this, because we all know what's happening here. She's trying to paint herself as a sympathetic figure because they have a book to sell. So she's saying like, oh, I had no idea.
1: Yeah.
0: And, you know, I'm one of the good guys here. Knowing full well, how many clips have we played on the show from Joe Biden, the only president who quits talking in the middle of a sentence because he's done.
1: Yeah.
0: He's just done. Do you remember this clip?
1: And then he'll stop talking and then go, come on, man.
0: Listen to this clip, okay?
1: Which I do all the time.
0: I know. We all do
1: if
0: that.
1: If I it's lose like my train of thought, doesn't matter if it's in the middle of a heated conversation with one of my daughters, if we're coming up with a place for dinner with my fiance, or if I'm on the five. If I lose my train of thought, I just look mad and go, come on, man. And then people are like, oh.
0: We better get it together over here.
1: Dude, do something wrong?
0: So the direct quote is, and she said these words in May of 2026. She said she had never seen him like that before or since. Okay, so I'm just going to submit to you this Joe Biden clip from March of 2020. Okay? Tell me if this sounds like a man then who's never been seen.
1: Former vice president, not yet president.
0: In a state of cognitive compromise.
2: You know, the rapidly rising
0: What's his answer on the daily COVID numbers? The rapidly rising
1: And that's 2020 or 2021?
0: Yeah. No, that's 2020. This is 2020. This is also, this is 19. This clip is this old. Remember this clip?
3: We hold these truths to be self-evident. All men and women created by, you know the thing.
1: You know the thing? Come on. I don't even have to finish. You know it. That's an insult to you.
0: She gets on TV. Never seen him
1: like that.
0: And what did she do? This is so good.
1: But I love that they're replaying on loop the rally.
0: Yes.
1: Where she's like, you did so. And he's just standing there with mouth agape. Like,
0: hold on. Josh, play this. Clip 7. Listen to this. Clip 7.
4: Joe, you did such a great job. You answered every question. You knew all the facts. Let me ask the crowd. What did Trump do? Lie!
1: They want to say nothing. He didn't have to do anything. Your husband buried his own campaign.
0: And you know the best part of it is she says she had a he thought it had a stroke, yet she was willing to bring him to that rally afterwards, as we said, and she fought to the death to keep him on the ticket.
1: That was all her.
0: Yes,
1: That's
0: why they're not to this day. She's not talking to Nancy Pelosi. They hate each other.
1: She hates Kamala Harris. There better be some Nancy Pelosi and Kamala Harris dirt in the book. There's not, because we would have heard about it by now.
0: Yeah, that would have been the excerpt instead of sympathetic figure. I thought Joey, you know, he was hitting it twice a day. You guys, this guy was virile. He was a that's Ooh. What they were saying. Chris Murphy, who used to go on TV from Connecticut and do the old, no, you got to see him behind closed doors. The interns can't even keep up with the guy. If you show up.
1: Yeah, Joe Scarborough.
0: Yeah. Oh, I play that clip all the time. That's my favorite clip ever. This, like, that's what I mean. Do you remember when, like, Nickelodeon had You Can't Do That on Television and they slimed people? Mm-hmm. We need to bring back sliming people on TV. If you say something that's so demonstrably, absurdly false, you should be subjected to some type of societal ridicule. Like this clip right here. This is a man. This Joe Scarborough I'm going to play you is him talking in the days before Biden is physically forced off the ticket because of his debate performance. So this is before the debate, to be clear. Okay. Before the debate. Okay.
5: Start your tape now, because I'm about to tell you the truth. And F you if you can't handle the truth.
1: Oh.
5: This version of Biden, intellectually, analytically, is the best Biden ever. Not a close second. And I've known him for years. The Brzezinskis have known him for 50 years. If it weren't the truth, I wouldn't say it.
0: Can I just play you a clip of the best?
1: Start the tape now.
0: Yeah. Can I play you the best Biden ever? Because this is Scarborough. This is the Biden that got on TV that night. Are you ready?
6: Mm-hmm. Making sure that we're able to make every single solitary person eligible for what I've been able to do with the dealing with everything we have to do with. Look, if we finally beat Medicare.
7: Thank you, President Biden, President Trump.
0: And do you remember the Trump soundbite is the greatest soundbite ever. Yeah. Here's Trump. Ready?
8: I really don't know what he said at the end of that sentence. I don't think he knows what he said either.
0: I mean, and you can hear that actually Trump is restrained there because he realizes this is a sad situation.
1: Yeah, but that was Susie Wiles in action. Like he had Susie Wiles' voice in his head going, let him bury himself right now.
0: Yeah, stay out of
1: the
0: way.
1: Don't say anything. Yeah, let him do the damage.
0: Stay out of the way. Ah, Jill Biden, if only she could. We got more Kennedy. Don't go anywhere.
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17: Making sure your kids get enough sleep. It's one of the most important things you can do for them as a parent, and yet it's often overlooked. Not only does sleep in the early years set the stage for mental and physical health, it also creates the foundation for how one sleeps later in life. That's according to the National Sleep Foundation. Now, that organization recommends 14 to 17 hours a night for newborns, 12 to 15 for infants, 11 to 14 for toddlers, 10 to 13 for preschoolers, and 9 to 11 for school-aged children. When it's age appropriate, start by talking to your kids about why sleep is important. It helps their body grow, helps their brains learn, helps their mood stay steady. Don't underestimate the importance of a routine. You can even narrate what you're doing step by step to help them along the way. I'm Dr. Sanjay Gupta, helping you live a better life.
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0: playing the Arctic Monkeys. No, they're not. They're playing Cage the Elephant. I got excited because we bump it on the Arctic Monkeys. Wrong animal band. You got to get them right in the presence of an iconic MTV VJ like Kennedy, who is still in studio.
1: Still here, Jim.
0: Talking about comedy tours, and we came to a second realization that nothing we can ever say will be as creative as the idea of running a vegan senator in Texas who says God is a woman. I mean, could you write that? If I was like, right, I couldn't write that. I wouldn't scheme out that idea for a sketch. That's bananas.
1: No, because he makes Beto O'Rourke, James Tallarico makes Beto O'Rourke look like Sylvester Stallone in First Blood.
0: Patrick Swayze in Roadhouse, Lady Killer. And Tallarico, I've been playing the clips for a day and a half. We had a lot of Texan callers yesterday because I don't know what's more disqualifying, being a vegan in Texas or saying God is non-binary. He also has a clip, by the
2: way. Well, there's six genders. I didn't know this. I thought there was just two. And then I found out that there was six. It's like, yeah, that's a winner. That's an 80-20 issue there, buddy.
0: I have a clip of him saying abortion is in the Bible because the angel asked Mary if she wanted to go through with the virgin birth.
1: Okay. That's not necessarily abortion. And this is from a seminarian. I got in a little trouble yesterday.
0: Yeah, you did.
1: I said on the five that he put the semen in seminary.
0: Yeah, you did.
2: You know, like, that's not how you spell it.
0: Do you know how I found out? I was doing an interview on WVMT in Burlington, Vermont, one of our legendary affiliates.
1: Oh, yeah.
0: And the morning show was like, let's go to the calls. People want to talk to Jimmy. And the first guy goes, that Kennedy has a filthy mouth. And he told me the story. I was like, this is amazing. Yeah, it is. That's why you go see Kennedy at Off the Hook in Naples this weekend.
1: Why
0: you go see her at the Bricktown Comedy Club. And yes, in Reno. So when you get done in Reno, you're going to drive literally one exit down the highway, which is about a mile, to Sparks. And you're going to go to Gambies.
1: Get Dante Stallworth to give me a ride.
0: You go to Gambies. They're going to give you a sausage-stuffed mushroom, a porterhouse steak.
1: That sounds incredible. And how about a boulevardier?
0: No, and they put out a cigarette on your face while you eat. It's great.
1: It is Reno. Yeah, so, yeah, that's part of the prefix menu.
0: We're not talking about a nice cigarette either. They're doing it Reno style. But we love them. Do we ever. Shout out to the K-Train.
1: Woo!
0: Download the Kennedy Saves the World podcast every day. Read her constantly in the Daily Mail. And I'll be back on her podcast the end of the week this week for a little Friday happy hour. See you there, snookums. Yeah. Rock and roll. Don't go anywhere. We are back after this.
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8: People have started using AI for all sorts of things, but I cannot think of an area where the stakes are higher than your health. First of all, I'll tell you this. I know doctors who have cracked some seemingly impossible cases with the help of AI, so it can be a powerful tool. But AI can also hallucinate, provide bad advice, and be just as confident when it does that. If you do decide to plug any personal medical information into one of these chatbots, you should know that while the companies that created them have robust privacy protections in place, they are not bound by HIPAA, like your healthcare provider is. Whatever the advice presented to you, take it with a degree of healthy skepticism. always get a second opinion. And remember, if you ever experience concerning symptoms, skip the AI consult and head straight to the ER. I'm Dr. Sanjay Gupta, helping you live a better life.
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10: It's a framework, not a deal. I'm Carmen Roberts, Fox News. U.S. and Iranian negotiators reaching an understanding on a possible deal to extend the ceasefire for 60 days and reopen the Strait of Hormuz. And Treasury Secretary Scott Bessent told reporters during a briefing,
11: "It's always a mistake to get out ahead of the president, so it is all going to be the president's decision. I think that we..."

0: just rocking out to that Van Halen guitar bed. Third and final hour of Fox Across America with Jimmy Failla. Byron Donalds in the on-deck circle. He is, of course, the leading candidate for governor in the great state of Florida. He is going to react to the news that we have a 60-day framework of a deal with Iran that the stock market seems to appreciate somewhat. And, of course, today being the maiden voyage of the Trump accounts, which is a big damn deal. Because when you get on the show, you understand I am a guy, former New York City cab driver, that is rooting for that rising tide to lift all boats. And what the Trump accounts do, whether you're black, white, Hispanic, Muslim, Asian, gay, straight, Pokemon, Pikachu, does not matter. Okay, every child born between 2025 and 2028, thank you to the Trump accounts, is going to get $1,000 from the government that the parents can then seed with additional money. And if these accounts are adequately funded, every child born in America right now, due to the compounding interest they make from investing in the stock market, will turn 18 and have close to $40,000 or $50,000 in the bank. Now, if they can continue to fund those accounts at the same levels, every one of those kids will have about $1 million when they turn to the age of 60. So it's the power of compounding interest, and it's the access to the free markets that a lot of people don't have if they're on the lower end of the socioeconomic scale or they're just not financially literate. I mean, how many people do you know? How many people do I know that are young in their 20s and spend so much money on avocado toast and iPhones and experiences they can post on social media that they don't actually save money? And the truth is, if you start investing at a young age, you don't need to start with a lot of money to end up with an absolute ton of money.
1: When you're right, you're right, and you're right.
0: You just got to throw it in there and forget you ever did and let the compounding interest go to work over time. You know, it's like something funny Tony Robbins once said when he was on Fox News Saturday night with me. He's like, do you know if every single time you bought an iPhone, there's 16 models, you put $1,000 in the S&P 500 instead, he's like, you would have literally over $1.5 million right now if you had invested in the S&P 500 during the same window of time that we've been using the iPhone. That's bananas. And in theory, what did it really cost you to do that? The 15 to 20 grand that you otherwise have blown on a phone that's sitting in your pocket right now. Granted, you have access to email, hooray, social media. It's killing the quality of everything. But you could add big money instead. So I love the Trump accounts because it's yet another fundamental example of how this guy is governing for all Americans, but especially the ones on the lower end of the economic scale. Democrats like to tell you it's a grift. He's selling us out to his big money buddies. But the reality is no tax on tips does not help the big money buddies. It helps the working class. No tax on Social Security does not help the big money buddies. The Trump RX account that slashed prescription drugs at the most dramatic level since they started recording the index on a monthly basis, that's not a handout to the rich people. That's a handout to the people who need it. Okay, the Trump accounts. It's not so much that they're giving money to newborn children, which sounds gracious and benevolent. It's that they're forcing a conversation around financial literacy. Every single one of these Democrats that tells you they're here to save the little guy are harming the little guy. Every single one of them. Why? Because they're saying, hey, if you made it to the age of 30 or 40 and you don't know what you're doing, let the government give you free stuff. That's the real problem here. It's those people who were responsible, who worked hard and created things and got rich. They have too much money. You deserve their money. I know you didn't do the work. I know you didn't innovate, persist, out-create, and hustle. But everybody gets a trophy. It's 2026. You're a loser. We should treat you like a winner. We need to tax Jeff Bezos more. That's what they do. That is the approach. When the truth is, life is expensive. Why? Because the government has spent us into oblivion. And when the government prints and spends money, it cheapens the strength of the American dollar, which means it costs you more money to buy goods that are already going up in price.
2: Thanks, big government weenuses.
0: You remember the old Milton Friedman line about inflation and how only the government can be responsible for it?
3: Inflation is made in Washington because only Washington can create money. And any other attribution of to other groups of inflation is wrong. Consumers don't produce it. Producers don't produce it. The trade unions don't produce it. Foreign sheiks don't produce it. Oil imports don't produce it. What produces it is too much government spending and too much government creation of money and nothing else.
0: You get it? And what is a guy like Zoran Mamdani who wants to give you free everything? What does he represent? Too much government spending. Okay, and that government spending drives up the cost of everything. And their answer is, well, sheesh, cost of everything went up. I guess we need to spend more money.
4: That is financial lunacy.
0: Financial lunacy. What Donald Trump and Scott Bessent, to an extent, are doing today, he's your Treasury Secretary, is they are starting a conversation that everyone in this country should have had when they were a little kid. You know, the old, like, save it for a rainy day. Understand, if you're listening to me right now, you're a broke parent of a young kid. Okay, when my kid was born, we were banking out of a Nike shoebox, hoping to get rich enough to make it to the bank of Reebok. That's where I started in life. But smart people said, hey, throw a little money away. I was like, I don't have a little money. They're like, all right, we'll throw 10 bucks away, throw 20, throw 80, throw 50, whatever you do. Okay, but understand, as broke as you might be listening to this right now, if your kid is one and you are broke, dirt poor broke, and you have a one-year-old, that one-year-old can have $1 million someday. If you start throwing away 20 bucks, 50 bucks a month somehow between now and then, and you don't look at it as an investment in yourself, you look at it as an investment in them, an investment you might not even be around to watch them realize, but you want great things for your kid. And you might not be able to give them to your kid in real time because life has a way of punching you in the nuts and bills have a way of eating you up and work has a way of grinding you down. But the reality is compounding interest is something that gives young people a massive window to accumulate wealth, and they don't have to make money. Do you know how many people work for themselves in the trades, handyman, stuff like that, and they invest their money? And they didn't have, you know, a 20-year prime where they were making $2 million a year, okay? But they may have had, you know, 12 to 15 years where they put away 10 grand in the bank. And now all of a sudden, you know, retirement comes around and these guys have $1.5 million in the bank. And now they're doing stuff. And they didn't make a lot of money. And they didn't put away a ton of money. They put away some money. And that's the point of the Trump RX, or the Trump savings accounts anyway, is it's starting a conversation for every newborn about living towards a future version of yourself. Say this to my kid every damn day. I said, your whole life is a series of handoffs, where a younger version of you is going to hand the baton to an older version of you. And you're going to want that older version of you to like the younger version when he gets his hands on the baton. Meaning if you make good decisions as a 20-year-old, when you meet the 30-year-old you, he's going to be so happy to meet you. And if you make good decisions as a 30-year-old, you're going to someday meet the 40-year-old and they're going to be on speaking terms. Guys, when my 20-something Jimmy Fallon handed the ball to 30-something Jimmy Fallon, like, they had to have, like, tasers. They had to have armed security. Like, it could have went in a lot of different directions, none of which were actually any good.
5: You do that again and I'll break every bone in your body.
0: But I realized from age 30 to 40, like, oh, wow, I can make some better decisions and get to 40 and be ahead of the game. And I bring this up because a lot of people will always say, oh, if I knew then what I know now, you know, if I knew when I was 21, what I know when I was 51. Okay, great. So now you're 51. But do you understand to the 71-year-old version of yourself? You are 21. You are the youngest you're ever going to be. Right now, everyone listening is the youngest they're ever going to be again. You're not going to get any younger than you are today. You're only going to get older. So if you live with that in mind and take advantage of the things you can do right now that you might not be able to do someday, I don't know. Okay, but the truth is you can do them right now, and that's why it's worth having that proactive conversation. Here is Scott Bessent announcing it. I'm telling you, this is one of the most consequential things a president has ever done in the history of this country. Clip 37.
6: President Trump is putting the American dream within the reach of every citizen, no matter the circumstances of their birth. And today, with the launch of the Trump Accounts app, that dream is now available in the palm of your hand. Designed by the U.S. Treasury and the National Design Studio, with infrastructure from both BNY and Robinhood, this groundbreaking new app will make it easy for millions of Americans to sign up, contribute, and watch their investments grow in value. Those have already filled out IRS Form 4547 and register for a Trump account will receive a notification the moment their account is ready to activate. For those who haven't yet filled out a Form 4547, and there's still time, I would encourage all parents to ensure their child has a Trump account and is set on the path to financial success. Your account will go live on July 4th, which is fittingly the 250th anniversary of our great nation.
0: Imagine that. Every newborn kid seeded $1,000 from the government that if their parents match it through that first 18-year window, you'll have $40,000, $50,000 in the bank. And if you continue to match it at the annual rate, you'll have $1 million when you're 60. Well, we're moving on now. We're moving on now. Do you get it? Okay, and the reason you don't hear about this on MSNBC or CNN is because they don't cover deliverables for the American people. They cover what they can tell you is the bad news for Trump. Oh, he's got this new reflecting pool. It's not the right shade of blue. I'm telling you, we've seen blue before in a reflecting pool. I don't know about this one. What's going on with the ballroom? He's building a ballroom. They got a UFC fight on the front lawn. Okay, and those things make great headlines on MSNBC and CNN, but they don't matter to you as much as your kids being seeded money to invest in their future. They don't matter to you as much as cutting taxes on tips, taxes on Social Security, or saving money on prescription drugs. But those are tangible improvements to the quality of life in this country. Securing the border, guys. We had 300,000 fentanyl poisoning deaths under Biden. Do you know how many people crossed the border illegally under Trump this year? Like zero. We've had quadruple months in a row where they recorded zero illegal border crossings. Plus, you've got Tom Homan shipping people back to their countries.
7: Get them out of here. Get them out.
0: And that's the point. Okay, Donald Trump is delivering for the quality of life of the American people at a rate you've actually never seen in your lifetime. And he may leave office with the vast majority of Americans, even Republicans, truly realizing it, because so much of the 24-hour news cycle revolves around selling you the sizzle instead of the steak. If it bleeds, it leads, that whole thing. So right now you're going to hear gas prices are too high, because they are. But they're going to go down when the war ends. But the media's job between now and then is to pretend there is no plan for it to end. It's never actually going to happen. Trump's out of control. He doesn't even know what the hell he's doing in the Republican Party. Okay, I have a clip here. I want you to hear this because it's one of the funniest things I've ever heard. Donald Trump has endorsed 118 people this year, 118 people in the primaries. His record is 118-0. He is 118-0. Okay, but do you know what the Democrats were saying as recently as 3 weeks ago, what the media was telling you? They were saying he lost his grip on the Republican Party.
8: Wrong.
0: Okay, but here they are with a straight face. This is Nicole Wallace on MSNBC, clip four.
9: At this very moment, Donald Trump's political career is spoiling faster than a box of Trump steaks left out in the sun. A brand new poll shows record levels of disapproval for the job that Donald Trump is doing as president, with key parts of his political coalition now completely turning on him.
0: So that's Nicole Wallace saying Donald Trump's political coalition is turning on him. Donald Trump's political coalition is now 118-0 when it comes to his endorsements.
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23: We've talked a lot about measles over the past year, but mumps has largely flown under the radar, even though it's been making a bit of a comeback as well. That's because fewer people are getting the MMR vaccine, which stands for measles, mumps, and rubella. The vaccine's been around for decades. It is effective. It is safe. What makes mumps outbreaks difficult to contain is that symptoms usually don't appear for 2 to 3 weeks after someone's been exposed. And that can make it hard to pin down where that exposure took place. And someone who is infected can transmit the virus to someone else before they are symptomatic. If you get sick, which could manifest like a run-of-the-mill respiratory virus or the telltale swelling of your cheeks and jaw, all you can really do at that point is to treat the symptoms and also isolate yourself so you don't infect anyone else. I'm Dr. Sanjay Gupta, helping you live a better life.

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1: Bang! There it is. Fox Across America with Jimmy Failla. It is Thursday, which means the lovely ladies of Fox News Saturday Night are joining me in studio. Leo, Jen, and their criminal friend Annie back in the studio as we are now 2 days away from liftoff on the television side.
2: Hey.
1: Good to see everybody. Round of applause. We crushed it in the ratings last week. And we were told it was a holiday weekend and we were dead.
2: I know. We were doing the show as if we're like, well, this is fine. This one's just for us.
1: No one's actually
2: going to see it.
1: Yeah.
3: Everyone saw it.
2: Uh-oh.
1: Everyone in the world saw it. So thank you
2: good
1: to
2: show.
1: Everybody who watched. We got to bounce back this weekend. We get Shannon Bream.
3: Yes.
1: That's a big deal. Shannon Bream, Aaron Berg, Ryan Reese, and Mike Baker. Talking about the CIA story. So let's just talk about this really quick because I have Lincoln on tomorrow and I want to get his take on this. Lincoln's going to be on my Friday radio show. Mike Baker and the CIA, anyway, is supposedly tracking humans who are half alien.
2: Right.
1: That they mated with aliens.
2: Of course.
1: I mean, now, if you knew, Annie, I guess we'll start down your end. And you run around the bar, it's a happy hour. I mean, you probably wouldn't mate with an alien, like a green-eyed, you know what I mean? Something we picture from a sci-fi movie. But if it's a human, that alien, meaning they have completely human characteristics and they just blend, couldn't it be possible that you would mate with an alien and just not know it?
4: I would say no, because remember how we were talking about AI dating and stuff? Like, to me, that's all in the same category.
1: You'd notice it.
4: Aliens, AI, there's got to be something off.
1: Well, we know not everyone notices it because Elon Musk has 12 babies.
4: Yeah.
1: So they didn't know.
3: He's an alien.
1: That's what I mean, Leo. Elon Musk, alien, yay or nay?
2: Yay, absolutely.
1: Right, probably is,
2: and
1: right?
2: I think that almost makes me want to disprove your point of you're like, well, obviously, if we're a bar and a little green alien, you wouldn't hook up with them. There are some people out there, Jimmy. I don't know how to like tell you this, but yes, they absolutely would. In fact, they would be more likely to do so.
1: Could you not look right at Mikey when you say that? I'm kidding. we're talking to Leo, Jen, and Annie, the ladies of Fox News Saturday Night. I'll ask Lincoln tomorrow, Jen, but I guess I'll ask you first. They do say there's someone for everyone.
3: Yeah, so, which is nice.
1: But are you telling me there's a version of this where E.T. is a rom-com?
2: There's people that dress up with like ears and a tail, and they find each other, and they find love.
3: Well, we watched a movie where a guy was a snowman, and he fell in love, so it can happen.
2: There was The Shape of Water was fell in love with like a fish man, and that won Best Picture. So there's an audience for it.
1: What was the movie with the computer? Her? And he falls
2: in
1: love.
2: That wasn't even a corporeal figure. That was just a voice.
1: Wow, Annie. Annie, what is it like to know that someday you're going to be out there in the bars of America competing with computers for dates?
4: Should I just die now?
1: We've all been recommending it for quite some time, but you haven't listened. So I kid, Annie. So I think we're going to talk about alien breeding with Mike Baker.
3: Definitely.
1: I'm interested to see what he says because he has admitted to a lot on our show.
2: Yeah.
1: A lot.
2: Yeah.
1: So I think we'll get something out of him.
2: I think we have a few people that would contact him after to sign up for the program. Be like, I will.
1: Oh, a few of the people who hang out at Langan's across the street?
2: Yeah. Yes.
1: Are you telling me Eddie isn't? I'm kidding. We shouldn't name names, but he'd be proud to be cited on the show. He would. There's no way around it.
2: True.
1: So we got that to look forward and a rowdy crowd. And if you want to meet the women of Fox News Saturday Night, you can get free tickets to be in our audience at foxacrossamerica.com. It's a phenomenal date because it's a cheap date.
2: Yep.
1: And the studio is gorgeous. It makes the show look a lot more credible than it is.
2: Yes.
1: So if you bring it, you're going to wow the date.
2: Yeah, we slap a new fresh coat of paint on it every week.
1: Even if it's a computer.
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11: Have you ever noticed that you mostly breathe through one nostril at a time? Even when you're not sick, even when your allergies aren't bothering you. the body actually switches the dominant nostril as frequently as every 2 hours while we're awake. That's according to Adam Taylor, an anatomy professor at Lancaster University in the UK. This alternating cycle is automatic. It's regulated subconsciously by the hypothalamus and the brain, he said. Your body does this to give each nostril a chance to rest and repair so they don't get too dried out, which could make it easier for pathogens and inflammation to cause damage. Now, Taylor also said studies suggest the left nostril may be more dominant, and when the right nostril is dominant, the body is in a more alert or even stressed state. Who knew? Pretty fascinating stuff. I'm Dr. Sanjay Gupta, helping you live a better life.
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0: There it is, Fox Across America with Jimmy Failla. Fired up to talk to our next guest, superstar congressman, frontrunner to be the next governor in the great state of Florida, and the premier sports handicapper in all of political talk radio. You never get a bad bet out of Byron Donalds. Hey, man.
1: Good to be with you, Jimmy. And by the way, thank you for playing some of the King of Pops as my intro music for this segment. I appreciate that, Jimmy. It was a nice, melodious tone to start this interview.
0: It was rock with you. That's high praise. If they're Absolutely. Giving you the King of Pop, that's like it's respect coming from the control room, which also tells me that Josh and Mikey, who have gambling problems, have probably been betting on your NBA and NFL analysis on this show over the years.
1: Oh, my gosh. Oh, man.
0: Crazy times.
1: How about those Knicks?
0: I was going to say it's bananas. It's like the 90s again. We haven't been in the finals since 99. That was Marcus Camby. And before that, it was the Rockets in 94. Do you know when the Knicks went to the finals in 94? That was the year of the OJ chase.
1: Oh, yeah, I remember, because I remember as a kid, I'm watching the finals, and this is back for the young people in the audience. This is back, you know, on, I think my television was probably 13 inches or 19 inches. I can't even remember.
0: Nobody likes to show off, Byron. Go ahead.
1: You had to mess with the rabbit ear antenna to get the reception right, and then they simulcast the OJ chase with the NBA finals, and they were like, yeah, we don't care nothing about Olajuwon and Patrick Ewing. Look at OJ. It was crazy time.
0: That's how you know football is always going to be the biggest sport, is even during the NBA finals, just a player in his Bronco, the NFL's all-time leader in fleeing yardage, OJ Simpson, takes precedent. Pretty crazy.
1: Fleeing yardage? This is what we're doing, man?
0: I guess.
1: Oh, man.
0: They keep stats of everything, BT. BD, let me tell you, BD, the stats for you in Florida looking good right now. Give me this, because I think a lot of what's happening right now is a nationwide thing, meaning the Republican Party is having very substantive conversations. Like Scott Bessent just announced these Trump accounts go into effect. You know, the app opens up today. That literally offers everybody in America, no matter what your political affiliation is or your socioeconomic background is, a seat at the table in terms of financial prosperity down the road. I mean, it's unprecedented in our country, is it not?
1: It is. I think that whether it's Scott Bessent or anybody at the White House, the president, his entire focus is on helping the American people keep more money in their pocket and building an economy that's durable for the future of our country. Mm-hmm. And, you know, they've been hard at work at that. Trump accounts is a part of that. Now you're going to have young people, infants in our country have an opportunity to begin saving early. Their parents can take those Trump accounts, add to them into the future. These are things that are going to help build the wealth effect in our country long term. So happy that that's getting started up. That passed actually last summer in one big, beautiful bill that was part of the president's agenda. So those accounts are here. And then listen, let's put the Trump accounts aside for a moment. President had an announcement last week. Mark Cuban came in, and we all know that Mark Cuban and the president don't always get along. Yep. But Mark Cuban came in to talk about Trump RX, about finding ways to push down the cost of prescription drugs in America. And so, Jimmy, part of, you know, my platform running for governor is that we're going to align Florida's procurement process and prescription drugs with Trump RX. So you have people on two sides of the political aisle saying, yes, Trump RX is a great solution to help push down the cost of prescription drugs for people in our country. And that's how you begin to make America more affordable, make Florida more affordable, help people build the wealth effect, young people with Trump accounts, Trump RX, pushing down drug costs.
0: Amen. We're talking to Byron Donalds. And it's spot on analysis in the sense that this is something that's not exclusive to one party or one tax bracket. If you are young, you have such a big window for compounding interest. And this starts a conversation around financial literacy that we haven't been having. But I think it's the same thing as you said with your policies as governor of Florida. Okay, you're gaining economically even in old age if you're paying less for prescription drugs, because that money winds up in your pocket now. So in its own way, Trump RX is like a Trump savings account, but it's usually a senior on the back end doing the savings.
1: 100%. All you're trying to do there is make sure they're not having to take money out of their nest egg or out of their Social Security check to pay for the things they need for quality of life. And so, look, at the end of the day, the entire agenda on the Republican side of the aisle has been about stabilizing the economy, pushing down costs, building the American dream again, poor people in our country. Contrast that with the Democrats. What are they even talking about? You know, they want to reopen borders. They want to talk to dictators and help prop up dictators around the globe. They have no real solutions. Oh, I get it. Now they want black athletes to, like, not come to the University of Florida or University of Tennessee or Texas A&M so they can, like, fulfill their athletic dreams. I mean, the Democrats are not serious about the policies that are going to impact our country, Jimmy. They only care about power. That's what's terrible about them.
0: Yeah, it's sad to watch. We're talking to Byron Donaldson, the great state of Florida. When you talk about black athletes, Jackson Dart, yeah. QB of the Giants, brings on Trump at a rally. The media loses their mind. But the assumption there, okay, because they're trying to claim it's insulting to black teammates, but the reality is Donald Trump got a record share of the black vote. So this idea that the black voters are just a monolith and should automatically resent Jackson Dart's support, doesn't that speak to the Democrats being a little naive on the issue?
1: Well, the Democrats don't care. They're trying to find any wedge issue. I would say the only thing that the teammates of Jackson Dart need to be worried about are they going to win games next year?
0: Yep.
1: Let's win games.
0: That's the
1: because
0: NFL.
1: You and I both, we know, Jimmy, winning cures everything. If you win, nobody's going to care. But I just think it's stupid. I mean, the media going after the Giants quarterback for what?
0: Yeah.
1: Okay, yeah, he introduced the president of the United States. Man, let that man live.
0: Yeah, no, crazy.
1: Let's make sure he's back in the offseason, focus on game fill and getting better for the Giants. Focus on that.
0: I'm saying you got to block for this guy. You got to win games. And honestly, the fans would feel the same way on that. And the truth is, like, reasonable people have a lot of respect for the office of the presidency, and they understand what a unique opportunity it is to be in any proximity to it. So we should never live in a world, no matter who the president is, okay, where, you know, athletes should be shunning them because people are paying $30 a beer because they want to watch you play football. They're not paying $30 a beer because they care what you like in the midterms. That's just reality, you know?
1: 100%.
0: So,
1: by the way, mm-hmm. if the beer is $30, you better be winning games. I need something to cheer about in the stands.
0: Yo, it is bad right now. Like, the Yankee Stadium, I'm not even kidding. Like, a 16-ounce beer is like $24.25. It is bananas. And they're winning. Across town where the Mets play, they actually raise the prices as the game goes on because they know you need it more. There you go. You're like, what do you mean? It was $10 an inning ago. They're like, yeah, well, it's 8-2, and we're bringing in Devin Williams, so it's 15. And you're like, fine, here we go. Give me one more since I got you here, BJ. Yeah. You got so much going on, and you're in a governor's race. Everyone is fleeing my state, okay? They're fleeing California, obviously. You know, Texas is kind of the middleman, but most of this population is headed down to Florida. Does that make your job any more challenging when you take over as governor?
1: Yeah, I mean, the biggest thing is how we're going to manage the growth coming to our state because Mom Donnie and Kathy Hochul are really, really stupid. I mean, they're dumb. These guys. I don't even know what the hell they're doing. And quite frankly, I don't even think they know what they're doing. But the truth is, people in New York and other parts of the country, they've had enough. They're fed up.
0: They are.
1: And so our big message is, when you come to Florida, you're coming for a way of life. Mm-hmm. You left that place because they were stupid and crazy.
0: Yeah.
1: You make sure you remember why you came.
0: Yeah.
1: Keep it conservative. Keep it common sense. Make sure the Florida dream is alive and well for everybody else.
0: Everybody will drink to that, BD. And Kathy Hochul, since you brought her up, if you didn't see the clip, forgive me, but she said yesterday about the idea of Trump going to the finals. You know, she claims she's a bigger fan and said, I would ask the president to name the starting lineup for the Knicks 1993 championship team. Except there's one small problem. They didn't win a championship in 1993.
1: This is what I'm talking about, Jimmy. This is what I'm talking about. Instead of making sure you're doing your job, running a state so that it makes sense, so people aren't leaving, you're worried about who's showing up at the Knicks games. And by 93, are they kidding me? Does she even know who won the title in 93? It is this guy, the black cat, Michael Jeffrey Jordan in the Chicago. What is she talking about? I can't. Like I said, they don't know what they're doing.
0: No
1: they
0: idea.
1: They try to act like they know what they're doing, but they don't. But hey, listen, the only thing she's really doing, she might be the new Florida Realtor of the Year. She might be that.
0: Kathy Hochul spending that U-Haul kickback. I love it. BD, you still got it, man. Good to have you on, buddy. Keep playing good ball out there.
1: See you, Jimmy. Take it easy.
0: There he goes, the great Byron Donalds. Telling you Kathy Hochul is a circus clown, because she is. Kathy Hochul. trying to get mad about the idea that the Knicks are in the finals and Donald Trump might go. Do you know what Donald Trump was doing the last time the Knicks were in the finals? Sitting courtside. Do you know what he was doing the time before that? Sitting courtside. Donald Trump's been a fixture on the New York sports scene for as long as he was here before he entered politics. Always. He used to sit in George Steinbrenner's luxury box. And a lot of people that know him well will tell you George Steinbrenner had an oversized impression on Donald Trump, because Steinbrenner was the guy who used to make all the headlines. They called him the boss, and he was famous for firing people. He hired and fired Billy Martin like 7 times. For real, that's a real thing. And was famously feuding with, you know, star players like Reggie Jackson or Dave Winfield. Steinbrenner always was in the tabloid insanity as the face and owner of the Yankees, but he was such a hyper-competitive guy that the Yankees, in the time he owned the team, and to be clear, his family still does, but the Yankees won 7 championships in that window. He bought the team in 73, and they won back-to-back, 77, 78, and then it took till 1996, but they won 4 out of 5 between 96 and 2000, and then all the way up in 2009, they won their last championship, and he was still alive for that. You know, he might have not had his wits about him as much as he had in the 70s and 80s, but the point is, he was a guy, George Steinbrenner, that Donald Trump grew up around and was very much a fixture in his luxury box and was a presence at all big New York sporting events, because that's just who Trump was. That's why you see him golfing as much as he does, or going to the UFC fights like the one he's having on the front lawn. Okay, he is invested in the culture of sport because he's a competitor. And that's the biggest challenge right now to the American voter. Is you're being asked to choose between victorhood and victimhood. The Republican message is victorhood. You can do it. Bust your ass. Create. Hustle. Overcome. Persevere. You got something great. You accomplished it all for yourself. Congratulations. Victimhood is the Democrat offer. Well, the rich people are too rich. Let's take their money. You shouldn't have to work so hard. Why is life as challenging as it is here in America? Well, because it always was. But you had so many opportunities to keep going, pick yourself up off the mat, and achieve something great. That is the reality. Everybody they tell you is a business success is 5 times the failure. Every successful person you know got punched in the soul 1,000 different ways in life, but decided to keep going. Okay? And that is the Republican mantra. The Democrat mantra is don't even start. You can't do it. The rich are too rich. We're systemically racist. No one can accomplish anything in this white supremacist hellhole. They're telling you that in 2026. And it's so embarrassing. We just had a black president twice. Okay, there is no more greater amount of upward mobility in a society than the one you live in right now in this day and age. You know right now how much richer we are than the next 2 biggest economies? To be clear, the American economy is bigger than the next 2 economies combined. Technically speaking, dollar for dollar, bigger than the next 3 economies combined. That's how much richer our country is. That's how much opportunity our country has. And if you listen to the Democrat message, the deck is stacked, you'll never get ahead. But all of those people that are telling you capitalism is bad are selling you tickets to hear the lecture. Bernie Sanders fights the oligarchy 1 private jet at a time, charges you money to get into a lecture about the evils of capitalism, like literally benefits from capitalism by telling you how bad it is. And there's a whole generation of people who don't want to do the work, who don't want to, you know, take the extra beat, you know, intellectually. Like Kathy Hochul represents that when she says Donald Trump doesn't know the members of the Knicks 1993 championship team. It's because she didn't bother to educate herself before she spoke. And she's so used to not getting pushback from the media, she just got on TV and was like, Trump doesn't know anything. And in the process, proved that she doesn't know anything.
2: Some of these women, they're so stupid.
0: But you don't have to accept that is your own reality. The Democrats can tell you life sucks and you'll never get ahead. And the people who never get ahead are the ones dumb enough to believe them. 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
15: Making sure your kids get enough sleep. It's one of the most important things you can do for them as a parent, and yet it's often overlooked. Not only does sleep in the early years set the stage for mental and physical health, it also creates the foundation for how one sleeps later in life. That's according to the National Sleep Foundation. Now, that organization recommends 14 to 17 hours a night for newborns, 12 to 15 for infants, 11 to 14 for toddlers, 10 to 13 for preschoolers, and 9 to 11 for school-aged children. When it's age appropriate, start by talking to your kids about why sleep is important. It helps their body grow, helps their brains learn, helps their mood stay steady. Don't underestimate the importance of a routine. You can even narrate what you're doing step by step to help them along the way. I'm Dr. Sanjay Gupta, helping you live a better life.
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0: the 9th on Fox Across America with Jimmy Fallon. I am scheduled to be on your TV with Laura Ingraham for a little WTF. What the Fallon? You know, always news permitting. If we bomb Iran back into the Stone Age, you might see the hit get bumped. That's the way life works. Tomorrow night, I'll be on with my man, Sean Hannity, in the 9 p.m. hour. And then Saturday, it's Fox News Saturday Night with Jimmy Fallon. So just two quick heads up. You guys know I spend a lot of time on the road. I am off this weekend. I will not be doing stand-up anywhere in America this weekend. Oh, I know, right? Well, yeah. But I am back on the road next weekend in Hagerstown, Maryland. Big DM deal. We are now currently, as I speak to you, 6 tickets away from that show being sold out. So it'll sell out over the weekend if it doesn't already. If you want to see me in Hagerstown, and you want to go see, eat some AC&T fried chicken, foxacrossamerica.com. The California shows, you guys are murdering it. Like, really. Like, you're giving me a bit of an ego. Those shows are all going to sell out. Monterey, July 17th. Napa, July 18th. And Anaheim, July 25th. That's a Jackson 3. That's me, Jenny, and Lincoln. We're going to be on our summer vacation. And I just happened to wedge 3 nights of work into the middle of all that, which is fine. It's stand-up. It's not work. It's a good hang. It's a great time. You do the Q&A, the meet and greet. You get groped. You sign the boobs, the butts, the books, whatever the hell people bring. There is nobody on earth having a better time at a live event than this crowd is.
1: He's a lousy dad, but he's right.
0: But as we round third and head for home, it's something I've been talking about today, is it's really hard to say what the bigger absurdity is. Jill Biden telling CBS with a straight face she had no idea there was nothing wrong with her husband.
2: Come on, don't bullshit me.
0: She said she thought he was having a stroke at the presidential debate, yet she brought him to a rally after the debate and did a 4 more years chant. Okay, does that sound like a woman who's concerned about her husband's well-being? She didn't think she was having a stroke. She just wants you to feel bad for her so you can go out there and buy her freaking book.
1: Pay up, suckers.
0: That's all that was. She knows. God, the guy, again, there were more Elvis sightings during the Biden 4 years in office than there were Biden sightings. Like, the man had the public appearance schedule of a groundhog. And if he saw his shadow, you got 6 more weeks of KJP. That's just how it worked. Do you remember Karine Jean-Pierre, who was the frickin' White House press secretary after Jen Psaki left the gig?
1: Psaki sucks. Kaylee was so much better.
0: Maybe so. Okay, but Karine Jean-Pierre was the one who had to come along and continue to lie on behalf of the Biden administration and tell you he was great, he was sharp as a tack. Remember KJP?
3: She is so bad at her job.
0: Was she ever? Okay, but the reality is Jill Biden's worse at her job because she's supposed to be protecting her husband and our country by making sure we have a guy in office who knows his name and what planet he's on. And it was very hard to listen to Joe Biden and ever feel that way at any point during the presidency.
4: I am very willing to let the American public judge my physical and mental fitness.
0: Good goodness. We're going to have a lot to say about this tomorrow. Comedian Ryan Reese is going to be here. My son Lincoln Fallon joining me to close the week in style. Until then, go enjoy your unique American privilege. The show is over.
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13: He's got a decision to make. I'm Tom Rigotti, Fox News. The U.S. and Iran are close to a deal to extend the current ceasefire by 60 days. It just needs President Trump's signature. Vice President J.D. Vance, speaking to reporters at Joint Base Andrews, says it's hard to say exactly when or if President Trump will sign the Memorandum of Understanding.
14: We do think they're negotiating, at least so far, in good faith, and we're making some progress. Hopefully, we'll continue to make progress. The president will be in a position where he can endorse the agreement, but obviously, that's still TBD.
13: Fox's Peter Ducey has more.
15: Steve Witkoff and Jared Kushner's team have agreed to a deal with Iranian counterparts. Iranian leadership will need to approve it, and so will President Trump. And to get the president's blessing, there are three musts. The Strait of Hormuz must open. Iran must stop enriching uranium, and Iran must stop its nuclear weapons program. The fragile ceasefire with Iran may be a ceasefire in name only, as CENTCOM confirms that last night, Iran launched a ballistic missile towards Kuwait that was successfully intercepted by Kuwaiti forces, calling it an egregious ceasefire violation. Iran also launched five one-way attack drones near the Strait of Hormuz.

0: from the City of Angels near the Pacific Ocean. Good morning, good evening, wherever you may be across the nation, around the world. I'm George Norrie. This is Coast to Coast AM. Happy birthday, by the way, to my mother, 97 years old. Happy birthday, Mom. Love ya. Later tonight, investigative reporter Cheryl Jones, followed by Open Lines with Cheryl and her guest. I'll be there, too. Here's what's happening. Cape Canaveral, Florida. Tonight, a rocket belonging to Jeff Bezos' Blue Origin company exploded during a test at the launch pad Thursday night, shaking nearby homes and briefly painting the sky orange. Blue Origin said its New Glenn rocket exploded during an engine firing test being conducted ahead of a satellite launch planned for next week. No one was hurt. Thank God. The U.S. and Iran reached a tentative agreement to open the Strait of Hormuz and start nuke talks, according to U.S. officials, but President Donald Trump has not yet signed off on it. Iranian officials have not yet commented on a potential deal. Vice President J.D. Vance said a couple of language points are still under discussion, but the sides are making progress in peace talks. Sources say the tentative deal would begin 60 more days of negotiation on Iran's nuke program. Here's our Tom Danheiser with more. Tommy, what do you got?
1: Thank you, George. Negotiators from the United States and Iran have reached a tentative 60-day agreement to extend fragile ceasefire, though the deal currently awaits final approval.

0: Coast to Coast. 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
1: Up next, investigative reporter Cheryl Jones joins us to talk about stories of high strangeness, mysterious rock petroglyphs on Coast to Coast AM. Well, do you forget things every now and then? 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
3: News. I'm Sue Guzman. Vice President J.D. Vance tells reporters at Joint Base Andrews it's hard to tell exactly when or if President Trump will sign a memorandum of understanding between the U.S. and Iran, which could extend the ceasefire for 60 days.
4: If you compare the conflict now to where it was 5-6 weeks ago, I think the president's ceasefire is very much holding.
3: Crews have found the bodies of six workers who were missing and presumed dead in a chemical tank rupture in Washington state.
5: In one of the deadliest U.S. workplace accidents in decades, a total of 11 people are known to have died. Those deaths are the result of a rupture in a paper mill tank that spilled over 500,000 gallons of a destructive chemical mixture used to make paper Tuesday. Three people are still missing.
3: Fox's Jill Nader reporting. 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
9: A better life with Dr. Sanjay Gupta.
10: We all know how important it is to stay active as we age, especially as we get older. But I've come to realize that for as good as people are about getting their cardio in, a lot of older folks really don't seem to be doing the recommended amount of strength training or even understand why it's so important. It helps you stay functional and therefore independent for as long as possible. Certified strength and conditioning specialist Dana Santis says a great place to start is not with dumbbells or barbells, but with your body weight, which allows you to build strength while also learning how your body moves and where your limitations exist. It also reduces the risk of overwhelming your connective tissue, which adapts more slowly than muscles as we get older. Once you're comfortable, you can dial up that intensity, but do it slowly, do it carefully. I'm Dr. Sanjay Gupta, helping you live a better life.
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7: Making sure your kids get enough sleep. It's one of the most important things you can do for them as a parent, and yet it's often overlooked. Not only does sleep in the early years set the stage for mental and physical health, it also creates the foundation for how one sleeps later in life. That's according to the National Sleep Foundation. Now, that organization recommends 14 to 17 hours a night for newborns, 12 to 15 for infants, 11 to 14 for toddlers, 10 to 13 for preschoolers, and 9 to 11 for school-aged children. When it's age appropriate, start by talking to your kids about why sleep is important. It helps their body grow, helps their brains learn, helps their mood stay steady. Don't underestimate the importance of a routine. You can even narrate what you're doing step by step to help them along the way. I'm Dr. Sanjay Gupta, helping you live a better life.
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10: It's up to President Trump. I'm Dave Anthony, Fox News. Whether he'll sign a plan to extend the ceasefire with Iran for 60 days, Vice President Vance, who's been part of the negotiations with Iran, tells reporters,
11: if you compare the conflict now to where it was 5-6 weeks ago, I think the president's ceasefire is very much holding.
10: But there have been flare-ups in fighting this week, with U.S. military taking down drones and launch sites and boats laying underwater mines. As for this possible ceasefire extension, Fox's Peter Ducey reports from the White House.
12: Steve Witkoff and Jared Kushner's team have agreed to a deal with Iranian counterparts. Iranian leadership will need to approve it, and so will President Trump. And to get the president's blessing, there are three musts. The Strait of Hormuz must open, Iran must stop enriching uranium, and Iran must stop its nuclear weapons program.
10: And Iran also wants sanctions relief from the U.S. as part of any agreement. A big setback for Blue Origin, after a huge fireball lit up the night sky in Florida.
13: Blue Origin's Glenn rocket is supposed to carry payloads in a low Earth orbit and possibly the moon. But when they tried to do a static fire test at Cape Canaveral Space Force Station in Florida late Thursday, the rocket exploded. Sound courtesy of Spaceflight Now's YouTube page. It was a monstrous explosion, completely shrouding the 320-foot-tall Glenn rocket.
10: Fox's Jill Nato. Nobody was injured. That rocket was supposed to launch next week. Blue Origin's owner, Jeff Bezos, the Amazon founder, posted on X, it's way too early to know what went wrong, calling it a very rough day, but they will rebuild. A manhunt for an accused triple murderer in Hawaii is over.
14: The suspect, identified as Jacob Baker, male, 36, was taken into custody without incident.
10: Hawaii County Police Chief Reed Mahana says they found him hiding in a small cave on the Big Island. He's accused of killing three elderly men, all found dead this week. 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
22: Happy Friday. It's 5:03 at DFW's Morning News. Glad you're along. The 29th of May. Next time we talk after today, we will be into June.
23: Oh my gosh, we will.
22: Yes, the throes of summer. It may not be the official summer, but God, it's starting to feel like it, huh?
23: It is. Toasty.
22: Brad Barton has that toasty forecast coming up in a couple minutes, right after Julie DeHardy's Traffic on the Fives. We've got top of the hour news for you now. Lots of Friday fun. We'll have our Cliff Notes at 5:17. We got our Friday flashback at 5:40. The Generations Game coming up at 6:50 and 8:30. And we'll throw in some spelling the day after the spelling bee as well. We'll talk about that in Cliff Notes too. But yesterday, the story was the explosion and fire that ensued over in Oak Cliff. And that's where we start with our lead story, Sybil.
23: Yes, major tragedy. A fire erupted at an apartment complex Thursday following reports of an explosion, killing at least three people, causing massive damage to the building. Dallas Fire Rescue Department spokesperson Jason Evans explains what the city's doing to help the residents who were affected by the blast.
24: Residents that have been displaced or otherwise impacted have been provided hotels by the city.
23: And at least five victims were transported to a hospital with injuries. The Dallas Fire Rescue Deputy Chief Mark Berry says firefighters were responding to a call of a gas leak when that explosion occurred.
22: Well, plenty more on that explosion. And the Dallas County Democratic Party says that Sylvia Collins, one of the party's precinct chairs, is unaccounted for after yesterday's explosion in Oak Cliff. And I know her. It's really sad, really sad. Sylvia's very, very nice, very, very connected in the Oak Cliff community. She's at everything, every single thing I've gone to when it comes to a Democratic cause in Dallas, she has been at. And they have not found Sylvia yet. Officials have confirmed at least three fatalities, as Sybil said, including a child. We'll have more on that child as we learn more from officials. This is still very much developing. I believe they're still out there. They said 24 hours is how long they were going to be out there. We're not anywhere near that mark yet. That would be like 12:47 later on today. So they're still out there searching the rubble. But what they have found is at least three people. And it took a while to even find those three bodies. Yeah. Like yesterday afternoon, they hadn't recovered anybody yet. It was late yesterday evening that those three bodies.

0: Let's take a look at that weekend forecast. Mostly sunny and warm today with a high near 92 degrees. Fair and warm tonight with a low in the mid-70s. Tomorrow, partly cloudy, breezy, warm with a high near 93, low close to 75 degrees. Sunny, warm, and humid on Sunday with a high close to 94. Monday's high is 94. It's going to feel like 100 on Monday. Hello, June. Tuesday's high is 92, and it'll feel like 98 degrees. It's coming. And I'm not talking Nick Lachey, too. It's going to be a real hot 98, huh? Yeah, all right. Right now we're waking up pretty cool both in Dallas and in Fort Worth. It's 5:07 and we're getting back into today's top stories.
1: So a new book ban in Texas, but the reason why might surprise you. Tom Rigotti reports.
2: The new policy by the Texas Department of Criminal Justice bans prison inmates from receiving hardcover books and used books. It was imposed in April after officials say 385 books that got inside prison walls tested positive for synthetic drugs last year, including meth, fentanyl, marijuana, and PCP. The agency says hardcover books are more difficult to scan for contraband. In used books, they claim it's hard to distinguish a coffee stain from tampered pages. Prison advocates are criticizing the policy, saying it'll rob inmates of being able to do something productive behind bars. Tom Rigotti, Fox News.
0: All right, Tom, appreciate that report. Some local headlines. The principal of Wiley East High School has resigned amid a firestorm over religious double standards on campus. We've been following those accusations for a few months now.
3: Tiffany Doolin stepped down after community outrage over an Islamic group being allowed to hand out Qurans and Sharia pamphlets to students during lunch. Student groups flagged a double standard, noting Christian student clubs face severe restrictions and Christian organizations have been denied permission to distribute Bibles. The district claims the incident is a mere administrative oversight. Cameron Fairchild, KLIF News.
1: And we'll stay in the KLIF newsroom for this one. Saks Global wants to hold on to the Neiman Marcus store in downtown Dallas throughout the bankruptcy. Here's Sean Allen.
4: The Neiman Marcus store in downtown Dallas is set to remain open for the time being as parent company Saks Global LLC navigates through Chapter 11 bankruptcy. In recent filings, the company detailed which leases it intends to retain, which includes the flagship store on Main Street. City officials are hopeful for a long-term future for the retailer, emphasizing the store's importance to the vitality of downtown Dallas. Saks Global has suggested potential new uses for the space, such as an art gallery or fashion incubator, as it works through the bankruptcy process. Sean Allen, KLIF News.
0: All right, Sean, thanks. Working hard in the KLIF WBAP newsroom. I want to round it out with FIFA, the World Cup, knocking on the door. 9 games here in the Metroplex. We've been talking a ton about it. Well, Governor Abbott met with World Cup planners and local law enforcement to talk about security for the upcoming tournament. WFAA-TV's Chris Lawrence has more on that.
5: Organizers are predicting 3 million visitors and claim the matches will be like hosting 9 Super Bowls. Governor Abbott says local, state, and federal authorities will be coordinating efforts with a particular focus on certain crimes.
6: We're working in particular to focus on human trafficking crimes to prevent them from occurring in the first place and to make arrests of anybody involved in it.
5: The first of 9 matches in Arlington is scheduled for Sunday, June 14th.
0: Yep, the opening match just a couple weeks away. We're following it closely for you here. 5:10 at DFW's Morning News. At 5:15, we got traffic and weather for you. And at 5:17, we'll hop into Cliff Notes. We have a winner in the Scripps National Spelling Bee. We'll take you there. Plus, a Florida cop pulls over a one-armed driver. We brought you this in the Cluck Around yesterday. We have an update on the case.
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0: 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On the fives, here's Julie DeHardy.
1: Making quick work of the road work for the overnight. Looks like it's already been pulled up on 820. This is the North Loop right around Roof Snow. So you're good to go through there all the way to 35. You can do that in about 10 minutes. East Loop 820, there's an accident reported southbound at Craig on the left shoulder, so not causing a delay whatsoever. And it looks like they've pulled everything up on I-20 if you're on the westbound side from 287 through Anglin, and no delay left in the area. With Cliff right now, traffic on the fives, I'm Julie DeHardy.
2: Taking a look at your 570 KLIF forecast today. Mostly sunny and warm, highs reaching 92. Tonight, fair, still pretty warm with lows in the upper 70s. Tomorrow, partly cloudy, breezy, another warm one, highs in the low 90s. And on Sunday, sunny, warm, humid, highs near 94. Right now, you're waking up to 71 in Dallas and 70 in Fort Worth.
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0: It's 5:16 at DFW's Morning News. We're hitting trending topics on a Friday. You made it to the end of the work week. Almost done with May. It's the 29th of May. We'll have plenty more on that tragic explosion in Oak Cliff from yesterday. And really the impacts roll into today, too. And we'll have some of what's going on over there on site for you coming up at the bottom of the hour. We'll also hear from local leaders. Dallas Mayor Eric Johnson was speaking yesterday. The city manager, Kim Tolbert, had some words to say as well. And more on the investigation itself. What happened? Atmos has a statement out, and we'll get into that coming up at 5:30 this morning. Right now, though, we do need to find out what's trending from a national perspective, Sybil Summers.
2: And for that, we will go to Fox's Tushar Saxena, who brings us today's Daily Snapshot.
4: It's May 29th, and this is your Fox Daily Snapshot. Today is National Paperclip Day. The paperclip remains the unsung hero of the office supply closet. Not simply a means to hold papers together, paperclips can also act as a cheap and quick way to hem an article of clothing, or can be a creative outlet for an amateur jewelry maker who likes making bracelets or necklaces. Also on this date, in 1790, Rhode Island became the last of the 13 original colonies to ratify the U.S. Constitution. In 1942, the film based on the life of American composer George M. Cohan, Yankee Doodle Dandy, starring James Cagney, premiered in New York City.
5: I've got a Yankee Doodle, sweetheart.
4: Cagney did his own singing and dancing in the movie. If it's your birthday today, you share it with American race car driver Al Unser Sr., born in 1939. He gave himself the best present anyone can think of in 1971, defending his Indy 500 title to become the first driver to win the famed race on their birthday. I'm Tushar Saxena, and that's your Fox Daily Snapshot.
0: Tushar Saxena getting us ready for this day ahead. Ready to jump into the weekend. You have big weekend plans, Sybil?
2: You know, this weekend, I'm going to do some dog stuff. And then, I don't know, I'll probably just take it easy. I have not had a lot of sleep this week, so probably a little binge watching and maybe some naps.
0: Do some dog stuff.
2: I'm doing dog stuff. I'll be dogging for sure.
0: For those who aren't familiar with your side job,
2: yeah,
0: they might be a little bit confused.
2: Well, I do horse sitting and dog sitting and dog walking. And so, yeah, that's where I will be, is hanging out with cute little four-legged puppers.
0: Are you more of a house sitter that deals with the dogs or a dog sitter that watches the house?
2: The dog sitter who also watches the
0: house.
2: Okay,
0: all right.
2: But I do like way more than most of the other sitters. Like I'll do like their dishes and stuff and I'll vacuum before I leave.
0: All right. This is not a commercial now. Did you pay? Did you go downstairs? Did you see that guy? What's his name? Dan Sporsen. Did you see him?
2: Our sales manager.
0: Yeah, or Jeff or whatever his name is.
2: I did not give out the name or my link or anything.
0: You
2: don't know where to find me.
0: All right. Well, that's okay. We can do that.
2: Yeah.
0: Shameless plugs are fine. If you need your dog watched, call Sybil.
2: Yeah.
0: Actually, you know what? We're going out of town and I need my dog watched.
2: Well, you can hit me up.
0: I mean, figure you'd charge more than I would be willing to pay, and you're probably booked.
2: I probably would charge more, but obviously you get the friends and family discount.
0: It'd still be more than I can afford.
2: Which would be free because you have a pool, right?
0: Yeah. No. We have a neighborhood pool.
2: Okay, but as long as I can go chill by the pool, then I'm good.
0: Yeah. Maybe. We shall see, but you're probably booked up because I wait till the very last minute.
2: Okay, well, we can talk about it off
0: there. All right. Anyway, those are our plans. Rough, rough. 5:20 at DFW's Morning News. Let's get to this spelling bee. Shrey Parikh winning the 2026 Scripps National Spelling Bee, defeating the competitor Ishan Gupta in a lightning round tiebreaker last night. Did you watch it?
2: No.
0: I haven't seen the highlights either. Listen.
6: Ishan, you correctly spelled a total of 25 words, and that means that Shrey, you are the 2,000.
0: Shrey Parikh The 14-year-old was the favorite to win the contest, scoring a custom trophy and a $52,000 cash prize.
2: Wow.
0: Did they not say what the word was?
2: I didn't think so, no, but I'm actually on the website right now because I was following our girl, Avishka Dudala, who was representing North Texas from Prosper.
0: Yeah, yeah.
2: And she had, you know, made it into the finale, but she was ultimately knocked out.
0: Ah.
2: I know. I want to say in round 13, but there were 18 rounds total, and I'll tell you, her word was Oconee Bells, which is like some kind of wildflower.
0: Oconee Bells?
2: I know. That was a weird one.
0: Okay, I thought that was like a jazz musician or something. Ooh, Oconee Bells.
2: See, that would be even better.
0: Hmm.
2: All right, the final word is... Dun-da-da-da!
0: Supercalifragilistic.
2: That would have been a good one. It was Filippetta.
0: Filippetta?
2: Capital P, H-I...
0: Isn't that the guy that watched Pinocchio? His dad?
2: Yes!
0: Filippetta?
2: That was him! Yeah.
0: Filippetta. What is it? Sorry.
2: P-H-I-L-E-P-I-T-T-A. Filippetta.
0: That doesn't seem that hard.
2: No, that one doesn't, but we have no idea what it means.
0: Huh. Filippetta. Origin, please. Yeah, now I'll have to watch the highlights. We're going to have our own spelling bee a little bit later. What do you say we do that in the 8:30? Well, I don't know. Yeah, like in the 8:22 block.
2: Okay.
0: Right before 8:30, right before the Generations game final round.
2: All right, I'll make a little note so I can come up with some good ones.
0: Yeah, I don't want to take time away from the Generations game, so we'll do a game of its own.
2: All right,
0: spelling
2: then.
0: Bee. Yeah. All right, so we have a winner, Shrey Preak. Congratulations. What else is trending?
2: So also, let's see here, the firefighters who were rescuing 8 passengers from a roller coaster in Galveston after it malfunctioned last night left some riders stuck for more than 3 hours.
0: I saw the images of this. Crazy. It was like a shark roller coaster, and it literally was about to go to the very peak top. So it's not at the top. It's like hanging.
2: Yeah.
0: And the ocean is off to their left.
2: Oh, okay. Well, they're at least had a view.
0: Well, yeah, I guess. It just looked really scary.
2: Yeah. I think that might be one of your irrational fears. You know, like
0: getting stuck on a roller coaster.
2: Yes.
0: Yeah, well, it's happened twice this summer already. It seems like.
2: Well, Fox 26 Houston's Carice Belger has details.
7: First malfunctioned this coaster around 5:30 in the evening. We do understand that some of the people on the coaster were students from Energize STEM Academy. At least 2 of them were. I also spoke with some of their classmates. They said that they actually had just gotten on that ride before this happened. So they were completely surprised. They were not expecting it. And you have people who've been sitting in this position for hours. So you can imagine the toll that takes on the body, not to mention it's been warm out, it's hot, and they're not drinking water, so dehydration is also a concern.
2: Oh, and if you had to pee or something, oh, just all of it.
0: Yeah, yeah.
2: So the amusement park where that actually took place, Pleasure Pier, announced that the ride would be closed until a thorough inspection could be conducted to determine what caused that malfunction.
0: Pleasure Pier.
2: I know, it sounds like something way different.
0: It really does. What are you doing this weekend going to Pleasure Pier?
2: Mm-hmm.
0: Ooh, no, I'm just going to Galveston. Oh.
2: Who are you hanging out with this weekend?
0: Okay.
2: My Pleasure Pier.
0: My parents. Oh, why, what? You're going to Pleasure Pier with your parents? Yeah. All right. 5:23 at DFW's Morning News. Oh, man, boy, do I love this one. We had this yesterday in the cluck around. A Florida cop pulls over a one-armed driver for distracted driving and gets a big surprise. Yeah, no hand. Here's Kevin Cork with Fox.
8: A Palm Beach County sheriff back in February pulled over a woman and he accused her of manipulating her phone with her right hand. Says she was distracted driving, but there's one problem. She was doing no such thing and her proof is irrefutable.
9: Drove past me holding the phone with your right hand, manipulating that phone. I mean, I saw you
10: so
9: with the phone in your hand.
10: Obviously not. So you want to just call this a day?
8: They even asked her, do you swear?
9: Did you not have your phone on your hand?
10: I did not.
9: You did not have your phone on your hand?
10: I did not.
9: Hand to God, you did not have your phone on your hand.
10: Hand to God.
9: The other hand to God, you did not have your phone on your hand.
10: Hand to God.
9: Cool.
8: He still wrote her a ticket for $116.
0: Why did he say hand to God? And then she held up the nub.
2: I know.
0: And he said other hand to God. Dude, know when you've lost and walk away.
2: Yeah, not only double down, but triple down with
0: well,
2: that one.
0: The cop has now since requested the citation to be dismissed.
2: Well, good. That is the right thing for him to do.
0: I guess. But if you double down that many times, dude, reversing it, you might as well just stick with it at that point. You should have walked away at the beginning, but after you double down 5 times, then you just reverse. reversed it? Would your wife tell you to be a better human or something, or what?
2: Perhaps.
0: Yeah, sounds like it.
2: All right, well, let's talk a little NBA. President Trump says he wants to attend the NBA Finals at Madison Square Garden. Nate Foy is in New York City with more.
11: Trump has said that he has followed the team's progress throughout this historic postseason run. He's also pretty tight with James Dolan, the owner of the New York Knicks, who has donated to several Trump campaigns. He's also a member at Mar-a-Lago. And Trump said during his cabinet meeting that Dolan has invited him to the NBA Finals. Trump's interest in sports will also be on display next month when he hosts a UFC fight at the White House. The event will celebrate America's 250th anniversary. Regardless of who the Knicks play in the NBA Finals, they will host Game 3 coming up on June 8th, and if Trump attends that game or any other game throughout the NBA Finals, he will be the first sitting president to do so.
2: This is the first time the Knicks have reached the NBA Finals in 27 years. That begins next week. They're just waiting for the winner of San Antonio Spurs versus Oklahoma City Thunder in the Western Conference Finals series.
0: Yeah, recently all we've really talked about in the celebrity basketball world is the LA Lakers and all the star power they have at their games. Mm-hmm. It's just because the Knicks haven't been good in a really long time. Now that they're good, they've got a lot of star power in NYC too. You got Chalamet, Ben Stiller coming out.
2: Jalen Brunson.
0: Yeah.
2: Our very
0: well,
2: own.
0: Yeah, then you got him actually on the team. Yeah, yeah. So it's a big one. Mm. It's a big one for sure. The New York Knicks have a lot of fans that haven't been able to celebrate in decades. Some who've never been able to celebrate ever, like Timothée Chalamet.
2: Oh, yeah.
0: Some of those younger generations. All right, 526 at DFW's Morning News. That's Cliff Notes. That's what's trending. Coming up, though, after 530, we'll have your hard headlines, and we will get into that apartment explosion in Oak Cliff. At least three people dead, more than four injured. Details on the other side. Here's traffic with Julie DeHarty.
1: We're in pretty good shape this morning. They've pretty much pulled up all of our road work. If you're traveling on 80, though, it's a little crowded on the westbound side as you move from Collins to 635. That'll take you about 5 minutes. Now, if you're traveling 175, it's starting to fill in. If you're traveling from 2nd Avenue to 45 and over to I-30, that'll take you about 10 minutes. Right now, if you're trying to travel I-30 out of downtown Fort Worth all the way to 360, you can do that whole thing in about 20 minutes. With Cliff Right Now Traffic on the 5s, I'm Julie DeHarty.
2: Let's take a look at your 570 KLIF forecast, shall we? Today, mostly sunny and warm, highs reaching 92. Then tonight, fair and warm, lows around 76. Tomorrow, partly cloudy, breezy, warm, highs reaching 93. And I'm sensing a theme here. Sunday, sunny, warm, and humid with a high of 94. Right now, you're waking up to 72 in Dallas, 71 in Fort Worth.
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20: 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It's one of the most important things you can do for them as a parent, and yet it's often overlooked. Not only does sleep in the early years set the stage for mental and physical health, it also creates the foundation for how one sleeps later in life. That's according to the National Sleep Foundation. Now, that organization recommends 14 to 17 hours a night for newborns, 12 to 15 for infants, 11 to 14 for toddlers, 10 to 13 for preschoolers, and 9 to 11 for school-aged children. when it's age appropriate, start by talking to your kids about why sleep is important. It helps their body grow, helps their brains learn, helps their mood stay steady. 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You can even narrate what you're doing step by step to help them along the way. I'm Dr. Sanjay Gupta, helping you live a better life.
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0: 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Thanks for starting your Friday with us. Clayton and Sybil with Dan Wilson. We've got you till 9 o'clock this morning. 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All right, as you roll toward 5:31, Sybil, we got to get to this explosion yesterday in Dallas. An apartment explosion killed at least three people, injured more than four. It's under investigation in the Oak Cliff area.
2: So this explosion and fire in Oak Cliff happened after noon yesterday.
3: Our dispatch center received a gas leak call at the 400 block of East 9th Street. Crews quickly arrived, a two-minute response.
0: That's Assistant Fire Chief for Dallas Fire Rescue, James Russ. He told reporters on the scene yesterday that four people were injured. We're hearing this morning that five may have been hurt and others died. That number later turned out to be three, and the search for bodies continued overnight.
3: Fire is contained, but our members are still working on the scene to do primary searches. There's unknown how many possible fatalities we may have.
2: So more than 100 firefighters responded to that complex to fight the fire as smoke just bellowed out. Yeah. Rubble was burning. Dallas City Manager Kimberly Tolbert.
21: A family reunification center has been set up at W.H. Adamson High School.
0: Now, the cause of the explosion under investigation. Atmos Energy, though, said that a construction crew unrelated to the company damaged a natural gas pipeline in the area on East 9th Street. City officials later came out and said that there were no city crews there, so it's not clear who that crew was or what they were doing yet. Red Cross now providing help to the victims, and Dallas Mayor Eric Johnson's pledging help from the city, too. Here's what the mayor said.
22: We are going to do every single thing we have to do and that we need to do to make sure that every affected family by this tragedy gets what they need. So you have my commitment that we will do whatever we have to do to make sure that these folks are okay.
0: Yeah, now what's that going to be? Well, I think the scope of the recovery is still somewhat in the early stages. Mm-hmm. We do know that the Red Cross is participating in this, as we said. So ways to help we'll have for you before 9 o'clock this morning. But it's still very fresh. You know, that fire was burning all yesterday afternoon and into the night. It wasn't until early evening hours that they were able to come out and say, yeah, we have found three bodies, but we're still looking for potentially more.
2: Right.
0: WFAA-TV's Jobin Panicker was at the scene all day yesterday, and I want to get his report in right now. Jobin?
23: They have seen a lot. They have felt just as much.
24: It was really a lot to take in, I can't lie.
23: Before there was a fire, there was the explosion, just after noon Thursday in Oak Cliff.
25: The thing I know, boom!
24: It was very strong.
23: The explosion heard for miles. It would nearly level this apartment complex they know as the Clyde.
26: It's pretty bad. I mean, that whole apartment, it's gone.
27: There's nothing left. Nothing.
28: All of your stuff.
27: Everything I own.
23: This woman says all she has left is what she's wearing.
24: I was laying down on my couch watching TV when
23: Jorge Moreno has a home.
24: The big explosion, the glasses of my windows.
23: Right next to this.
24: That's my truck right there and my car right there.
23: Or should we say, had a home. 40 years in one place. But his worry is for his neighbors.
24: Because I know there's people living there. I didn't see nobody getting out.
23: Jorge shot this video off his phone. He captures a man in absolute shock. He was being directed to medical help. Dallas has confirmed there are three fatalities. One is a child.
29: I'm sad, I'm confused, it's unbelievable.
23: We witnessed families rushing to see their loved ones.
29: I was just trying to get there as fast as I can.
23: This high school was the reunification center for families, where they can find help, where Ricardo Hernandez came with bags of clothes.
30: When we saw this one man say that he lost everything, he even lost his pets, that saddened all of us.
23: A sadness felt in one embrace after another. These hugs tell you everything about how they're feeling.
29: My whole apartment is gone. I don't know how to feel right now.
23: A lot was seen and felt today in Oak Cliff, and there will be more in the days ahead for these families. for those grieving and those now in rebuilding.
0: Jobin Panikkar with our media partner WFAA-TV reporting from Oak Cliff. Jobin, thanks. Again, at least three people killed in this. We're hearing five people injured, and I think those numbers could rise. As far as the death toll, it's unclear. We know that one of the chairs of the Democratic Party in Dallas County is still missing. Mm-hmm. Sylvia, haven't heard from her, haven't heard anybody who has heard from her since this happened, and that was where she was residing, over in Oak Cliff. So still very fresh, a lot of stories still coming out of this, but when we have more from authorities, we'll let you know. The other aspect after the fact is going to be, if in fact this was caused by a gas explosion, when is this going to stop? How many gas explosions have we reported on in North Texas over the last decade that have resulted in death? Multiple.
2: Yeah.
0: You know, too many is really the answer. So we'll explore that, but still probably too early for that. Right now it's about recovery and still some of the details. We'll have more on that developing story coming up at 6 o'clock this morning with the help of Fox News Radio. Right after 5:40, though, we're going to flash back in KLIF history. We're going back to the good old days, the 1970s on KLIF. But first, let's check traffic. Here's Julie DeHardy on the roads.
1: We do have a little road work still left over if you're traveling southbound on the East Loop at Meadowbrook, but they are in the process of pulling this up. Traffic was stacked up as they dragged the traffic through there for just about 5 minutes. And if you're traveling on 80 and you're trying to travel from Collins to 635, that's going to take you about 5 minutes. And I'm seeing a little bit of traffic fill in on 635 as well as you move from 75 westbound over toward the tollway. That'll take you about 5 minutes. With Cliff Right Now traffic on the fives, I'm Julie DeHardy.
4: Well, our last weekend in May is going to be plenty warm. With light winds and Gulf humidity, it's going to feel a lot like summer. Mostly sunny and warm with a high of 92 this afternoon. Winds out of the south 5 to 10 miles an hour. Fair and warm tonight, low near 76. Tomorrow, partly cloudy, breezy and warm. High near 93, low 75. South winds 10 to 20. Sunday, sunny, warm and humid with a high of 94. Monday, sunny, warm and humid with a high of 94. The heat stress index is going to be near 100 early next week. I'm meteorologist Brad Barton.
2: Thank you, Brad. Currently 71 in Dallas, 70 in Fort Worth.
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20: We've talked a lot about measles over the past year, but mumps has largely flown under the radar, even though it's been making a bit of a comeback as well. That's because fewer people are getting the MMR vaccine, which stands for measles, mumps, and rubella. The vaccine's been around for decades. It is effective. It is safe. What makes mumps outbreaks difficult to contain is that symptoms usually don't appear for 2 to 3 weeks after someone's been exposed. And that can make it hard to pin down where that exposure took place. And someone who is infected can transmit the virus to someone else before they are symptomatic. If you get sick, which could manifest like a run-of-the-mill respiratory virus or the telltale swelling of your cheeks and jaw, all you can really do at that point is to treat the symptoms and also isolate yourself so you don't infect anyone else. I'm Dr. Sanjay Gupta, helping you live a better life.
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0: It's a Friday. Thanks for tuning in. Clayton Neville and Sybil Summers, you won't be disappointed. We will get you informed and ready to tackle this news day and head into the weekend. Last day of the work week for a lot of us, and it was a busy Thursday. Of course, we'll have more on the explosion in Oak Cliff coming up 19 and a half minutes from right now as far as what caused that explosion and how many people remain missing today. We'll answer those questions at 6 o'clock this morning. Right now, though, Sybil, you know what time it is.
2: Yes, indeed. It's time to flashback. Back in KLIF history.
13: Thank you very much. It's 7 minutes till 6 o'clock at KLIF Amos. From KLIF News, Dallas police and sheriff's officers are attempting to stop a green Mustang with four teenagers in it.
0: Very rich history here at KLIF. 570 now, but back in the day it was 1190 AM KLIF. We didn't make that switch until 1990, believe it or not. Lots of music, lots of news, some sports on KLIF, everything that we are today, but just the 50s, 60s, and 70s feel, you know? It's like your weekly history lesson here at KLIF. Oftentimes we'll meet the newsmen, sometimes we'll meet the DJs. We've even gone to breaking news that was on the air back in the day. Well, today it's all about the jingles, just because how classic they are. So oftentimes, a peel back of the curtain, I just go to YouTube and search KLIF and pull up some of the old sound. Well, this particular page that I found today was all jingles, and I just rolled on it. So we'll walk you through it. It's about 90 seconds of the old-style radio jingles on KLIF. I pinpointed like the 60s and 70s. I think that's about right.
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0: Rise and swizzle.
2: Swizzle? Yeah. Was it whistle or swizzle?
0: I think it was swizzle.
2: All right.
0: Or maybe swizzle. But they say it like 15 times over the next 90 seconds. So
2: okay.
0: Get ready. We're going to have to look up what that means. Maybe it was like, I don't know, lingo and jargon of the 60s.
2: Mm-hmm.
0: Swizzle. I like that one. What, did somebody like slip on the way out the door or something?

0: Oh my God.
1: Hallelujah.
2: Oh, that was so awesome.
1: That was a really good one. Can we please play that for the rest of the day?
2: Oh, yeah. Let me see if I can jump back to it. I'm not very good at the cursor, but here we go.
1: No. So good.
2: Oh, I think I nailed it.
3: Let the good times roll. Woo! Woo! Get it in your soul. Uh-huh. Let's have some good time fun. Get your groove on down.
2: Happy Friday, Dallas.
3: Come on.
4: Come on.
2: Okay, so can we doctor that last part, though? Because we can't put the 1190. That would just be misleading because we're not on 1190. Mm-hmm. So maybe we can make it 570 or just cut it off right before that.
1: K-L-I-F.
2: Either way, we can use a piece of that. Yeah. God, look here. That was awesome.
1: Yeah.
2: All right, there's more.
1: Serious.
4: K-L-I-F.
3: Play speak number.
4: 10-9-8-7-6-5-4-3.
1: Whoa, that was very...
2: Was that like from the future? That was Flash Forward Friday on KLIF from 2095.

0: So Swissel, what I have noticed as I Google it, is a breakfast roll. It's a Swiss roll, but everybody would say, like, let's Swissel in the morning, like, to eat it. So maybe that.
1: What's that, get your day going? Is that what it is? Like, let's Swissel?
0: Yeah.
1: Or maybe it was a jingle for the buns? I don't know.
0: Perhaps.
1: Huh.
2: Rise and Swissel with KLIF.
1: Okay, yeah, that makes sense. Rise and eat your cinnamon buns with KLIF. I guess it was more like a lifestyle, huh?
0: Probably, yeah.
1: Tackle the day with enthusiasm. Let's Swissel at KLIF. Coming up after 5:50 this morning, that was your Friday flashback. We'll do it again at 7:40. But in 5 minutes, we've got more on what's happening in the Middle East. Apparently, we've got an agreement between the United States and Iran. What's in it? We'll find out with John Stolness, a live report from D.C. coming up. But first, let's check traffic. Here's Julie DeHardy on the fives.
3: We do have a little road work still left over if you're traveling southbound on the East Loop at Meadowbrook, but they are in the process of pulling this up. Traffic was stacked up as they dragged the traffic through there for just about 5 minutes. And if you're traveling on 80 and you're trying to travel from Collins to 635, that's going to take you about 5 minutes. And I'm seeing a little bit of traffic fill in on 635 as well as you move from 75 westbound over toward the tollway. That'll take you about 5 minutes. With Cliff Right Now traffic on the fives, I'm Julie DeHardy.
4: As high pressure builds in over the center of the country, we're going to see plenty of sunshine, light winds, and increasing humidity to stressful levels early next week. Today, mostly sunny and warm with a high of 92 this afternoon, south winds 5 to 10 miles an hour. We'll be fair and warm tonight, low near 76. Tomorrow, partly cloudy, breezy and warm with a high of 93, south winds pick up 10 to 20. On Sunday, sunny, warm, and humid with a high of 94, low 75. Monday, sunny, warm, and humid with a high of 94, but the heat stress index is going to be near 100. I'm meteorologist Brad Barton.
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11: Have you ever noticed that you mostly breathe through one nostril at a time? Even when you're not sick, even when your allergies aren't bothering you. The body actually switches the dominant nostril as frequently as every 2 hours while we're awake. That's according to Adam Taylor, an anatomy professor at Lancaster University in the UK. This alternating cycle is automatic. It's regulated subconsciously by the hypothalamus and the brain, he said. Your body does this to give each nostril a chance to rest and repair so they don't get too dried out, which could make it easier for pathogens and inflammation to cause damage. Now, Taylor also said, studies suggest the left nostril may be more dominant, and when the right nostril is dominant, the body is in a more alert or even stressed state. Who knew? Pretty fascinating stuff. I'm Dr. Sanjay Gupta, helping you live a better life.
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1: Tackling your Friday informed. Good for you. Clayton Neville, Sybil Summers. We got a top of the hour news update in 9.5 minutes. We will have the latest on the explosion in Oak Cliff. It could have been a gas related explosion. Atmos says it had nothing to do with them, but there was a construction crew working on a gas line nearby this Oak Cliff apartment complex. City of Dallas says it wasn't their crews, but the investigation is underway. At least 3 people dead. And last we heard, they were still searching the area for anyone who is unaccounted for at this point, and at least 5 people were injured and taken to local hospitals. More with the help of our media partners, WFAA-TV and the KLIF WBAP news team with Fox News. It's a national and global story, too. Mm-hmm. We're triple teaming it for you coming up at 6 o'clock. We're going to have to go to the war in just a moment, but I wanted to unveil, because we talked about it last segment, we have officially 2 new jingles here on this program. I went in there and tried to edit that last one that was from the 1970s on this station. Here's what I came up with.

0: 570. All right, that was great. We can use that one for sure, and then we'll use this one. I don't know why.
1: K-L-I-M.
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0: I don't know what it means. I just like the end there.
2: Yeah, what's a K-spit number?
0: I assume it had to do something with, like, the music charts, but I don't know.
1: K-L-I-M.
2: Play speak number.
1: 10-9-8-7-6-5-4-3.
0: What is that? We're going to do some radio research and find out what that means. What'd you say, spit number?
2: It sounded like
0: it. Yeah, it did. Yeah. We'll figure it out. I don't really care. I just like the sound. I like the end. Doot, doot, doot, doot. All right, 552 at DFW's Morning News. We got to get serious. Let's go up to D.C. and dig a little bit deeper into politics. Peeling the curtain back on war. Civil U.S. negotiators and their Iranian counterparts have reportedly reached an agreement to extend the ceasefire and reopen the Strait of Hormuz, but President Trump has yet to sign off on the deal.
2: Westwood One's John Stolness has the latest from Washington.
3: The memorandum of understanding would extend the ceasefire another 60 days. It would also trigger a new round of negotiations on larger issues, such as Iran's nuclear weapons program. Vice President J.D. Vance told reporters Thursday the memorandum is waiting for Trump's signature.
4: Well, I think it's hard to say exactly when or if the president is going to sign the MOU. We're going back and forth on a couple of language points. I do think that we've made a lot of progress here. It's very clear that I think the Iranians, they want a deal.
3: As part of the agreement, Iran would not be able to charge tolls on ships passing through the strait, and they would have to remove all mines from it within the next month. Treasury Secretary Scott Bessent predicts gas prices will start to come down once that happens, but reiterated the U.S. is in no hurry to rush to an agreement.
5: We are being patient. We do not have unlimited patience. President Trump always prefers a peace deal. So everything we have done thus far has been defensive. And at present, that is what we will continue doing. But if President Trump doesn't think he can get a peace deal, then Kinetic is back.
3: In an interview on Fox News, Trump said there is a red line Iran could cross that would negate the deal and see the U.S. military resume regular missile strikes.
6: Well, a deal that wasn't going to be good for us is the line, ultimately, because, you know, I'm playing it out and we're going to see. And that's what I do. I negotiate. They negotiate. They're very good negotiators. They're crafty. But in the end, we have all the cards.
3: Democratic Senator Seth Moulton sits on the Armed Services Committee and tells CNN President Trump has bungled the Iran war badly.
7: He's having a hope and a prayer that he might get some semblance of the nuclear deal that Obama handed to him. Because right now, he's just trying to get a deal to reopen the strait, and Iran's going to take a $25 billion bribe to agree to it.
3: Under the deal, the U.S. naval blockade of Iranian ports would be lifted and sanctions would be relaxed, which would allow Iran to sell more of its oil. John Stolness, Washington.
0: John Stolness reporting live from D.C. for us. John, appreciate the work as always. It's 5:54 at DFW's Morning News. We'll have more on the global conflict with Fox News Radio coming up at 6 o'clock, 5.5 minutes from right now. And then we'll check back in with the KLIF WBAP news team. We've told you a lot about what we know as far as the investigation into the deadly apartment explosion in Oak Cliff yesterday. But what about the reaction to it? What were neighbors thinking and feeling? We've got more on that. WFAA-TV was on the ground yesterday, and we'll play you some audio coming up. But first, let's get out to the roads and check traffic. Here's Julie DeHardy on the fives.
8: Headed north on 287 this morning, coming out of Midlothian, about halfway between 67 and 360. We do have an accident, and there's about a 10-minute delay through there. If you're trying to travel on 360 from I-30 over to 183, you can do that in about 10 minutes. Right now, I'm seeing a little bit of braking if you're coming into downtown Dallas on I-35. Anywhere across the bridge from Colorado over toward the Dallas North Tollway is going to take you about 5 minutes. With Cliff right now, traffic on the fives, I'm Julie DeHardy.
9: Today, mostly sunny and warm. High near 92 this afternoon. South winds 5 to 10. A low tonight, 76 degrees. Tomorrow, partly cloudy, breezy and warm with a high of 93, low 75. Winds out of the south 10 to 20 tomorrow. The winds go light, though, on Sunday. Sunny, warm, and humid with a high of 94 Sunday afternoon. Monday's high looks to be 94, 95. And same thing on Tuesday with the heat stress readings near 100 each afternoon. I'm meteorologist Brad Barton.
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12: We've talked a lot about measles over the past year, but mumps has largely flown under the radar, even though it's been making a bit of a comeback as well. That's because fewer people are getting the MMR vaccine, which stands for measles, mumps, and rubella. The vaccine's been around for decades. It is effective. It is safe. What makes mumps outbreaks difficult to contain is that symptoms usually don't appear for 2 to 3 weeks after someone's been exposed. And that can make it hard to pin down where that exposure took place. And someone who is infected can transmit the virus to someone else before they are symptomatic. If you get sick, which could manifest like a run-of-the-mill respiratory virus or the telltale swelling of your cheeks and jaw, all you can really do at that point is to treat the symptoms and also isolate yourself so you don't infect anyone else. I'm Dr. Sanjay Gupta, helping you live a better life.
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16: Donald Trump doesn't know what it means to take on something easy. 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There are six genders. 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
18: We're still waiting for President Trump's approval. I'm Dave Anthony, Fox News, on a potential agreement to extend the Iran ceasefire for 60 days. He tells Laura Trump in an interview that'll air on her show tomorrow night.
19: That's what I do. I negotiate. They negotiate. They're very good negotiators. They're crafty. But in the end, we have all the cards.
18: Now to Fox's Jeff Paul in Dubai.
20: Here is what's on the table regarding the potential 60-day agreement. The Strait of Hormuz fully reopens and mines are removed within 30 days. The U.S. lifts its blockade, allowing Iran to sell oil freely. Iran agrees to not pursue a nuclear weapon, and talks begin on disposing its enriched uranium. There would also be discussions surrounding humanitarian aid for Iran, and a conflict between Israel and Hezbollah in Lebanon would then end.
18: Russia's war in Ukraine has spilled over into Romania again after a drone launched across the border.
1: The drone, packed with explosives, hit the roof of an apartment building in Galati, Romania, starting a fire on the top 10th floor. The city's emergency response agency says a woman and her child are hospitalized with minor injuries, and 70 people are evacuated from the building. The drone was part of an overnight attack on Ukraine. Galati's on the Danube River near the borders of Ukraine and Moldova. A drone crash in Romania last month caused damage, but these are the first injuries.
18: That's Fox's Chris Foster. A big setback for Blue Origin. A big explosion lit up the night sky at Cape Canaveral. A rocket being tested before next week's launch blew up.
21: The mega rocket had been preparing to bring 48 satellites into low Earth orbit in the coming weeks, in a mission that would have expanded Amazon's broadband capabilities. Blue Origin CEO Jeff Bezos says no one was hurt. He says it is also too early to know what caused this blast. He took to X, writing in part, quote, "Very rough day, but we'll rebuild whatever needs rebuilding."
18: That's Fox's Carly Shimkus. 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
0: Good morning. 6:03 at DFW's Morning News. Clayton and Sybil running down today's top stories the day after a deadly apartment fire in Dallas. We've got to get to that. This is still very a developing story, Sybil, and we're all over it.
24: So the fire was at an apartment complex in Oak Cliff Thursday following reports of an explosion. It caused massive damage to the building. Dallas Fire Rescue Department spokesperson Jason Evans confirms that there were human remains found during the recovery stage.
25: There have been three fatalities, three people located inside the debris. There are two females and one child.
24: At least five people went to the hospital with injuries.
0: Yeah, and neighbors were actually speaking about what happened. They were terrified.
26: I'm just waiting for time to pass so I can get up, get ready. I'm just literally in the bed, and all of a sudden, you just hear a loud boom. That boom happens, and then my windows just blew out the windows of my apartment.
0: WFAA-TV was speaking with residents. Again, Atmos Energy says a work crew punctured a natural gas line, but not one of their work crews. Atmos has turned off energy or gas, rather, in the neighborhood this morning.
24: And the Dallas County Democratic Party says Sylvia Collins, one of the party's precinct chairs, is still unaccounted for after that explosion. The party says that Collins lived in the apartment complex that exploded. Officials have confirmed at least three fatalities, including a child. And again, multiple people hospitalized.
0: And I knew Sylvia most from the Texas Organizing Project. Her picture's up on the TV right now. It's actually really sad. I say actually sad. Of course it's sad. Three people died. But Sylvia Collins was very well known in the Dallas political scene. So our hearts go out for her and for her family. 6:05 at DFW's Morning News. Quick break now. Traffic. Here's Julie DeHardy on the roadways.
8: On the southbound side of 287 at Village Creek, we had some overnight road work and they had stopped the traffic. They are dragging it over toward the East Loop. As they clear it out of the way right now, you've got about a 10-minute delay. Also, the northbound side of 287 coming out of Midlothian, there's an accident. This is going to be north of 67. That's where your backup is, and that's going to be about 30 minutes trying to get out of there. And if you're traveling through downtown Dallas, we have a stalled vehicle. This is right around Katy Street on eastbound I-30 in the right lane. You're back to I-35 for about 5 minutes. With Cliff right now, traffic on the fives, I'm Julie Hardy.
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5: As high pressure builds in over the center of the country, we're going to see plenty of sunshine, light winds, and increasing humidity to stressful levels early next week. Today, mostly sunny and warm with a high of 92 this afternoon, south winds 5 to 10 miles an hour. We'll be fair and warm tonight, low near 76. Tomorrow, partly cloudy, breezy and warm with a high of 93, south winds pick up 10 to 20. On Sunday, sunny, warm, and humid with a high of 94, low 75. Monday, sunny, warm, and humid with a high of 94, but the heat stress index is going to be near 100. I'm meteorologist Brad Barton.
24: Thank you, Brad. Currently 71 in Dallas, 72 in Fort Worth. It's 6:06, and back to the headlines we go. The principal of Wiley East High School has resigned amid a fire.

0: and they have been denied permission to distribute Bibles. The district claims that the incident is a mere administrative oversight.
1: And a Fort Worth mother demanding a public apology this morning after police wrongly posted her son's photo online as a violent crime suspect. Leandra Polk went public after seeing her 18-year-old son labeled a shooting suspect on the Fort Worth PD's official Facebook page. Well, Polk immediately took her son to the station where detectives realized he was not the gunman. While police have removed the image, the family says they're living in fear until his name is officially cleared.
0: And in Irving, an Irving police officer fired after an in-custody death was ruled a homicide. Police Chief Derek Miller terminated Officer Joshua Elliott following an internal investigation into policy violations during a February traffic stop. The Dallas County Medical Examiner finds 48-year-old Homer Cortez Jr. died from physical restraint and blunt force injuries. The criminal case has now been transferred to the Dallas County DA.
1: Let's wind down the news in Frisco. Four minors were hurt after a band tower collapsed at a Frisco high school. The structure reportedly fell while students were climbing on it. Officials haven't released details on the injuries or the identities involved. Those band towers, though, like, that always scares me. They're so high. They really are, and they're just sitting right in the middle of the parking lot, you know, kind of rickety sometimes. I don't know if this one was rickety or not, but you always wonder, man, they're going to climb all the way to the top of that sucker?
0: I think I have a really dumb question, but what is a band tower?
1: Oh, my.
0: Is it's like those, for the high school band?
1: Yeah, you know, like they climb up on it and they practice. That's where they stand and you look up.
0: Oh, it's like the
1: metal
0: conductor guy?
1: Yeah, the conductor stand.
0: Oh, okay. I was picturing like a giant tower.
1: They're pretty big, though, 280 feet.
0: Okay, that is, that's really big.
1: Wait, no, that's a different tower. But still, they're tall.
0: Okay.
1: They're big. They really are. They're like one-story building tall, maybe?
0: Wow.
1: Yeah.
0: All right. Well, while we're in Frisco, the Universal Kids Resort has now officially had an opening date announced. They say the amusement park and resort will open July 1st, which is just about a month away. The project marks a first for Universal as a theme park specifically designed for younger kids and their families. The 20-acre site features 7 themed lands inspired by popular characters and franchises, including Shrek, SpongeBob SquarePants, Jurassic World, Minions, Trolls, Puss in Boots, and Gabby's Dollhouse. So all the experiences are designed to be kid-sized.
1: All right, kid-sized amusement happening up in Frisco. I can't believe it's actually happening. I remember going to the introductory press conference that thing was coming to Frisco. And now it's opening up.
0: Yeah.
1: Man, that thing's going to rake in tourists, too. Frisco, I hope you're ready, because it's coming. It's coming quick. 610 at DFW's Morning News. At 615, we got traffic and weather. Then our first sportscast of the morning. We'll get you into the sports weekend in DFW with our sister station, The Ticket. Ryan Baldwin is standing by. We'll go to the movies with Michelle Polino right around 618. We'll talk more about the Scripps National Spelling Bee, shy of 620. There was a roller coaster incident down in Galveston yesterday. We've got the sounds of that coming up, too. We'll also touch more on that deadly fire and explosion in Oak Cliff. We'll hear from Dallas Mayor Eric Johnson, and we'll open up Ernie's Mystery Box. It's all ahead on 570 KLIF.
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0: 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Here's Julie DeHardy on the fives.
1: We do have an accident on the westbound side of I-20 before you get to 310. It's on the left shoulder. Traffic is slow for about 5 minutes. Stall in the downtown canyon eastbound I-30 before you get to Ackard in the right lane. You're back onto I-35. That'll add an extra 5 to your drive. And watch for an accident coming out of Midlothian on northbound 287 between 67 and 360. And you'll need an extra 10 to 15 minutes. You could use Old Fort Worth Road as an alternate. With Cliff right now, traffic on the fives, I'm Julie DeHardy.
2: Well, our last weekend in May is going to be plenty warm. With light winds and Gulf humidity, it's going to feel a lot like summer. Mostly sunny and warm with a high of 92 this afternoon. Winds out of the south 5 to 10 miles an hour. Fair and warm tonight, low near 76. Tomorrow, partly cloudy, breezy and warm. High near 93, low 75. South winds 10 to 20. Sunday, sunny, warm, and humid with a high of 94. Monday, sunny, warm, and humid with a high of 94. The heat stress index is going to be near 100 early next week. I'm meteorologist Brad Barton.
3: 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Currently 71 in Dallas, 70 in Fort Worth.
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5: Rangers bats quiet again in a 5-1 loss to the Astros in the series finale. Just 4 hits for Texas, but acting manager Luis Urueta says the game plan was solid.
6: Early on, we had better at-bats tonight. The plan against Arrigetti kind of worked. We got ourselves in good counts to hit. Unfortunately, when we did hit the ball forward, it was right at fielders. Berger hit the ball hard. Nemo hit the ball hard. Duran had a good at-bat. We put together good at-bats. We just can't find the big hit in those situations.
5: Rangers start a set of 3 against the Royals tonight at 7:05. Spurs ride a 28-point, 10-rebound double-double from Victor Wembanyama to a 118-91 victory over the Thunder in Game 6 of the NBA West Finals. It'll be a winner-take-all Game 7 tomorrow night. And a 6-way tie atop the leaderboard at 6-under after 18 holes at the Charles Schwab Challenge at Fort Worth. 2025 U.S. Open winner J.J. Spahn and 3-time tour event winner Tom Kim, part of the leading group. I'm Ryan Baldwin from 96.7 and 1310 The Ticket.
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0: Clayton and Sybil on a Friday. We've got the news that matters to you.
8: That is what's important to me.
0: Hope you're hanging in there. Coming up 2 hours from right now at 8:18, it'll be our news segment, What the Hell Did They Just Say? You never know what you're going to hear on this program. Some wild stuff at 8:18.
3: Right now, you're waking up to a wet 69 in Dallas and a wet 67 in Fort Worth.
0: Easy now. That's not it for today, but there will be one equal to or better 2 hours from right now. Will it be internal? Well, maybe. We've got 2 more hours to step all over ourselves. Could be. You know what? Nobody said the news was going to be clean, right?
3: True.
0: We are what we are, and we bring it to you raw. 6:18 here at DFW's Morning News. What do you say we go to the movies?
3: All righty then. Michelle Pulino is going to tell us the latest that's coming to the big screen this weekend.
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10: I'm Michelle Pulino.
11: Call General Eisenhower.
10: In theaters, Pressure is the tense 72 hours before D-Day, and the fated free world hangs in the balance. Pressure follows General Dwight D. Eisenhower and Captain James Stagg as they face an impossible choice, launch the largest and most dangerous seaborne invasion in history, or risk losing the war altogether.
12: I found something.
10: In backrooms, a strange doorway appears in the basement of a furniture showroom after a therapist patient goes missing into a dimension beyond reality. She has to enter the unknown to save him.
13: We are going on a jet.
10: On Apple TV, Propeller One-Way Night Coach, John Travolta's directorial debut. Set in the golden age of aviation, a young airplane enthusiast named Jeff and his mother set off on a one-way cross-country odyssey to Hollywood, which transforms a simple flight into the trip of a lifetime. That's Fox on Film on Fox News.
0: Yeah, my wife wants to see the Nate Bargatze movie, and so do I. Like, I think that'll be fun to see.
3: Oh, yeah, y'all went and saw him when he was at AAC, right?
0: Yeah, and he's got, like, middle-aged humor, right? Like, parent humor, husband-wife humor, you know? That's what his thing is.
3: Okay.
0: I don't think he cusses a whole lot.
3: That's even better.
0: Yeah, but it's still, like, it's definitely adult topic still. Mm-hmm. But he's funny.
3: Good stuff.
0: Boy, did he hit it big, too, huh? He's got a movie coming out.
3: Look at that.
0: All right, Michelle Pulino, we'll check back in with you with some entertainment headlines as the morning moves along. We're also going to touch on the explosion. I say touch on. We're hitting it pretty hard. The explosion in Oak Cliff. We've got more on that coming up 11 minutes from now. Dallas Mayor Eric Johnson has a call on the city, and we'll tell you what that call is coming up at 6:30. We'll hear from the mayor. But there was a local student in the National Spelling Bee yesterday, wasn't there, Sybil Summers?
3: Yes, and she ended up tying for sixth place.
0: Sixth place, okay. Yes. I mean, she made it to what, like round 43 or something like that?
3: She
0: or?
3: Made it to round, I think, 12 out of 18.
0: Oh, 12 out of 18, okay. Mm-hmm. Oh, I guess 40, yeah. But still, like all the days leading up, she had to get to the finals, didn't
3: she? Yeah, she was the only one to make it out of the North Texas students, the five. She was the only one to make it to round 9, which put her in the finale with the other students yesterday.
0: All right, well, still way to go.
3: Yes. And then
0: yeah, go ahead.
3: The actual winner was 14-year-old Shrey Parikh.
0: Ooh.
3: Yes.
0: Where's she from?
3: He is from California.
0: Shrey. You know, Shrey is a neutral name. It could be a boy or a girl.
3: Absolutely,
0: I've never heard it before today, but yeah, it's a guy. Sorry, dude. 14-year-old Shrey Parikh. I'm sure he gets that a lot.
3: Yeah. All right, well, Ted Lindner has more.
8: Parikh won the Scripps National Spelling Bee Thursday night, defeating Ishan Gupta in a rapid-fire spell-off and setting a record with 32 correct words in 90 seconds, including the winning word, bromocriptine. The Californian teen returned to the Bee after missing last year's competition following a shocking loss at his school Bee while he was sick with a fever. Friends and coaches describe him as relentless, saying he never missed the same word twice. His victory marks the 31st championship in the past 37 years, won by a contestant with Indian heritage. Ted Lindner, Fox News.
0: All right, Ted, appreciate that. Man, that 14 years old. What do you do after you win the spelling bee? Like, do you put that on your resume?
3: Oh, heck yeah.
0: You do? Okay.
3: And then you win money. I think he won like $52,000, so you can put that toward your tuition for college or whatever.
0: Yeah. I mean, I guess if you're winning the National Spelling Bee, your future is probably bright, huh?
3: Yes, indeed.
0: Academic superstars there. Mm-hmm. And we usually have a bunch of them here from the Metroplex, just being this big. Well represented coming up. What'd you say again? 13th place?
3: She tied for sixth place.
0: I'm just making stuff up. I'm just making numbers up. She went 43 rounds, didn't she? No, 12. She got 13th right now, sixth.
3: Numbers are hard.
0: Where am I pulling this stuff from?
3: From Ernie's Mystery Box?
0: I guess so. Might as well open that sucker up, huh?
11: And now it's time for another installment of Ernie's Mystery Box.
12: For you.
0: Our surprise audio of the day. Finding relevancy with sound. That's the goal. You want to play along? We love it. Ernie Brown used to have an afternoon show on KLIF. Now he's the morning guy at our sister station, WBAP. Well, he pulls audio just like we do every morning, and we share because we're a team. Sometimes, though, we don't have time to listen to it before we play it on air. We used to worry about it. Now we've just made a bit about it. This one I know the relevancy of, and we talked about it earlier. This says, Roller Coaster Rescue. And my assumption is this comes out of Galveston, where a roller coaster got stuck yesterday.
14: Is everybody okay? And then make sure that they are calm with the situation. There she is. They just saw her feet come out of the car. Two rescuers.
0: Okay, so this is actual, like, live TV coverage of the roller coaster rescue. So there's a roller coaster right on the coastline down in Galveston. It's called, like, the Shark Coaster. It's actually painted like a shark. And it looked like a two-person car, maybe, and it got stuck right on that incline. So they were basically just hanging there for a while, and apparently long enough for the TV news stations to do live coverage.
14: Brought her out and carried her down onto the firefighter basket that's up here on ladder number one. And as you can see, she is out, and explained to them that it's going to be a while before we get you down, but we're going to get you down safely. Just bear with us and follow our instructions.
0: It's going to be a while, but we're going to get you down safely.
3: Mm-hmm.
0: How do you know that they're not going to, like, pass out? I mean, that's definitely got to be on the table, right? I'd probably pass out.
3: Were they upside down? Because if so, like, all the blood rushing, you know, away from all your body?
0: No, like, they were leaned back. So they're, like, eyes and nose were to the sky.
3: Okay, well, that's kind of, I mean,
0: it could, yeah, I mean, that could.
3: Yeah, that's probably not the best position.
0: And again, I don't have exactly how long it took them to get them out, but they were rescued safely.
3: Well, good.
0: Yeah, roller coaster rescue down in Texas in the coast in Galveston yesterday. All right, this is Ernie's Mystery Box. I heard this one was a good one.
3: Okay, it's called Man Hates Cyclist.
15: I cannot stand these f***ing bicyclists. When I'm doing 30 and a 50 because I'm stuck behind 8 grown men dressed like radioactive highlighters, I start to develop opinions. Why the f*** are you guys riding 3 deep down the road? They're not handing out gold medals at the end of this cul-de-sac, Kyle. And why the f*** do you wear the spandex with all the sponsor names? Like, nobody is looking at you and saying, oh, this 43-year-old might be the future of athletics. Nobody looks like they're having fun. Nobody is smiling. They look like they're transporting organs that have to be to the hospital in 6 minutes or less. Meanwhile, traffic is backed up three zip codes because Chad and his tour to midlife crisis thinks the road belongs to him.
0: Tour to midlife crisis.
15: Under. And then when you go to pass them, they throw their hands up like you're the f***ing villain. Like you just violated the Geneva Convention. Meanwhile, you just spent $10,000 to be the world's most expensive inconvenience. And why do you travel in packs? One bicyclist, sure, I can handle that. But eight of them? That's a tactical formation. That's a f***ing infantry unit.
3: Yeah.
15: And they roll up on you sounding like a flock of asthmatic geese.
3: Oh, man. Living by White Rock Lake, I can so relate to that guy.
0: I think everybody in the Metroplex can relate to that guy. Yeah. I always wonder, like, cyclists, you want to be included so much on the road. Why? There's so many trails and different things that you could do. Why do you want to be on the road with these machines?
3: Well, like, just... this is where it's unfair. We need bike lanes because they're technically not allowed to ride on the sidewalk. So they have to ride in the roadway and they have all the same rules as cars. They just have the right of way over cars.
0: Yeah,
3: so
0: but you
3: we
0: can
3: all
0: ride
3: have
0: on
3: to
0: trails.
3: Wait.
0: Like, yeah. Sidewalks, maybe not, but trails, yes.
3: But how do you get there?
0: I mean, those cyclists aren't using those bikes to get from point A to point B.
3: Yes, they are.
0: They are?
3: Yeah, remember?
0: I thought they were riding in, like, a formation. I thought they were doing it, like, as teams, as, like, exercises. Like, they were just going, like, around and around and around. I didn't know they were going, like, to the store on their bikes.
3: Well, they'll go from, like, if you live in Lakewood, you'll ride your bike to White Rock. Or if you live in Forest Hills, you'll ride your bike to White Rock. I mean, even in my neighborhood, which is about a mile and a half, people ride all the way over there. And so
0: they don't want to drive their bike to the trail,
3: right, and then have to park and unload and all that stuff. They want to get the full experience. And if you're in a pack, at least you have, like, some, you know, support. Like, there's not really, it's hard to miss that, you know, if you're riding past them.
0: Yeah,
3: but gosh, they are a hindrance for sure.
0: Yeah. Man hits cyclist, or man hates cyclist, not hits. Yeah, man, he did, too. He was passionate, wasn't he?
3: Yes, he was.
0: All right, one more in Ernie's Mystery Box. We're running behind, but this one's real short, and it looks like it may be fantastic. It says, Homer Simpson is fat.
12: I'm terribly sorry, sir, but I'm afraid our facilities are not equipped to meet your needs.
16: What are you talking about?
12: Oh, what I'm saying, sir, is that a man of your carriage couldn't possibly fit in our seats.
16: I could sit in the aisle.
12: I'm afraid that would violate the fire code. Hey, fatty, I got a movie for you. A fridge too far.
16: Shame on all of you. Give me my dignity.
12: Sir, if you just quiet down, I'd be happy to treat you to a garbage bag full of popcorn.
0: Is that Homer Simpson trying to sit on a plane?
3: Sounds
0: I guess
3: like
0: that's
3: it.
0: Because I think there's a new policy out there that you have to buy two seats.
3: Yeah.
0: Yeah, if you're big enough, like if you don't just fit in one, you got to buy two.
3: Yep.
0: So that's what that was from. Homer Simpson is fat. Ernie Brown, we figured out the relevancy in the audio. Thank you so much. 627 at DFW's Morning News. We'll have more on the deadly explosion at an apartment complex in Oak Cliff in 5 minutes, and we'll hear from the Dallas mayor. Right now, though, let's check traffic with Julie DeHarty.
1: Eastbound 80 Galloway, watch for an accident. You're back to 635 for a good five-minute wait. We're on the shoulder, the apex area, if you're traveling south on 75 at Knox Henderson. But a five-minute roll as you try to get around it. In the downtown canyon, at last check, we still had a right lane blocked on eastbound I-30, so you're backed up at least 5 minutes. And if you're trying to travel I-20 westbound before 310, the accident's on the left shoulder, slow as you pass by for a good five-minute ride. With Cliff Right Now traffic on the fives, I'm Julie DeHarty.
2: Today, mostly sunny and warm. High near 92 this afternoon. South winds 5 to 10. A low tonight, 76 degrees. Tomorrow, partly cloudy, breezy, and warm with a high of 93, low 75. Winds out of the south 10 to 20 tomorrow. The winds go light, though, on Sunday. Sunny, warm, and humid with a high of 94 Sunday afternoon. Monday's high looks to be 94, 95. And same thing on Tuesday with the heat stress readings near 100 each afternoon. I'm meteorologist Brad Barton.
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20: People have started using AI for all sorts of things, but I cannot think of an area where the stakes are higher than your health. First of all, I'll tell you this. I know doctors who have cracked some seemingly impossible cases with the help of AI, so it can be a powerful tool. But AI can also hallucinate, provide bad advice, and be just as confident when it does that. If you do decide to plug any personal medical information into one of these chatbots, you should know that while the companies that created them have robust privacy protections in place, they are not bound by HIPAA, like your healthcare provider is. Whatever the advice presented to you, take it with a degree of healthy skepticism. Always get a second opinion. And remember, if you ever experience concerning symptoms, skip the AI consult and head straight to the ER. 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
1: 6:32 at DFW's Morning News. 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Clayton Neville, Sybil Summers with you till 9 o'clock this morning. 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We're seeing right now that Oak Cliff Ministry is taking donations, food, water, clothes for people that need it. Victims of the explosion at the apartment complex, 3 people dead, at least 5 people hurt. This happened in Oak Cliff, Sybil. Let's get to it right now.
2: So, yeah, that happened yesterday just afternoon.
3: Mm-hmm. Our dispatch center received a gas leak call at the 400 block of East 9th Street. Crews quickly arrived. A 2-minute response.
1: That's Assistant Fire Chief for Dallas Fire Rescue, James Russ. He told reporters that 4 people were injured. Others died. Crews searched for bodies. We've now learned that there are at least 5 people who were hurt.
3: Fire is contained, but our members are still working on the scene to do primary searches. There's unknown how many possible fatalities we may have.
2: More than 100 firefighters responded to fight the fire as smoke bellowed and rubble burned. Dallas City Manager Kimberly Tolbert.
4: A family reunification center has been set up at W.H. Adamson High School.
1: Now, the cause of the explosion is still under investigation this morning. Just saw something from the fire department that says there are still several unaccounted for. That doesn't necessarily mean that they didn't get out safely. It just means that they're not accounted for this morning. So still very much active and developing. Atmos Energy said that a construction crew unrelated to their company damaged a natural gas pipeline in the area on East 9th where the complex was. Red Cross now providing help to the victims and Dallas Mayor Eric Johnson pledging assistance from the city. I want to play about a minute of his press conference yesterday. This is the Dallas mayor after the explosion in Oak Cliff.
5: I want to encourage our entire city, this entire state, the entire nation to come together and pray for all the people, all the families who are affected by this tragedy we are experiencing here today in our city. We ask everyone to please pray for our Dallas Fire Rescue personnel who are still fighting this fire. They do an amazing job under very, very difficult circumstances like this, and we just pray that they will be safe while they try to save and help every single person that they can affected by this. I'm joined here today by the councilmember for this district, Chad West, and Councilmember Maxie Johnson. I just want to say that we are going to do every single thing we have to do and that we need to do to make sure that every affected family by this tragedy gets what they need. So you have my commitment that we will do whatever we have to do to make sure that these folks are okay. But the most important thing right now is that we come together as a community and that we pray.
1: That's Dallas Mayor Eric Johnson. Yeah, still very much in the early stages of this. The recovery stages are happening right now as we speak in Oak Cliff. Oak Cliff Ministry and other nonprofit groups are helping the victims. Red Cross is one of those as well. KLIF.com for ways to help. And just stay tuned because we'll have plenty more on this. As far as the investigation and the response, 100 firefighters were part of this yesterday. What exactly did that look like logistically? Jason Evans with Dallas Fire Rescue spoke to reporters yesterday, and he gave us a little bit of background on that angle to it. We'll explore that at 6:40. Right now, let's check traffic on the roads. Here's Julie DeHardy.
6: We've got a wreck for you in Richardson, southbound 75 Spring Valley. 3 lanes blocked, and that's about a 10-minute backup. And then southbound 75 Knox Henderson, we've got a fender bender on the right shoulder, so that's about a 5-minute delay. Stalled car in the downtown canyon eastbound I-30 before you get to 7545. Right lane's blocked, and that's about a 5-minute backup. Right lane's blocked on 35E northbound High Line. That's going to hold you up for an extra 5. You're in the left lane now on 20 westbound at 310, so that's going to back you up for about 5 minutes or so. And crossing the Lake Ray Hubbard Bridge, we've got a couple of right lanes blocked eastbound I-30 before Horizon. You're back to Dal Rock for a good 5 to 10 minutes. With Cliff right now traffic on the fives, I'm Julie DeHardy.
7: As high pressure builds in over the center of the country, we're going to see plenty of sunshine, light winds, and increasing humidity to stressful levels early next week. Today, mostly sunny and warm with a high of 92 this afternoon. South winds 5 to 10 miles an hour. We'll be fair and warm tonight, low near 76. Tomorrow, partly cloudy, breezy, and warm with a high of 93. South winds pick up 10 to 20. On Sunday, sunny, warm, and humid with a high of 94, low 75. 85. Monday, sunny, warm, and humid with a high of 94, but the heat stress index is going to be near 100. I'm meteorologist Brad Barton.
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13: Colleague of mine was telling me the other day about how their Instagram feed is filled with videos, most of them kind of funny, about how grandparents and friends tend to bulldoze new parents out of the way to get to see their baby. Now, as a dad of three daughters, I know how life really does become all about them the moment those kids are born. But I also know parents are still people, too, who need their own attention beyond being mom or dad. And moms, in particular in those early years, can feel especially invisible in the eyes of other people. So what can you do to stop contributing to what is known as maternal invisibility? Women we spoke to said these two things were the most helpful. When people stopped to ask how they could best support them, number one, or when they took the initiative to handle certain tasks that obviously needed to be done. I'm Dr. Sanjay Gupta, helping you live a better life.
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1: You know what, voice guy? You hit it right on. We do have the news that's important to you.
2: That is what important to me.
1: Because we have a pulse on the Metroplex. Clayton Neville, Sybil Summers with you till 9 o'clock this morning. In 19 minutes, we'll have top of the hour news, the latest on the global conflict with Iran. We do have some news on that front to bring you with Fox News Radio. That is at the top of the hour at 7 o'clock, so hang tight. Coming up in less than 90 seconds, you're going to hear from Jason Evans with Dallas Fire Rescue about the latest on the apartment explosion in Oak Cliff and what the community needs from you. Hang tight, we've got that in just a second. But let's get an entertainment report as we close out graduation season this week, Sybil.
3: Well, one comedian is heading back to school, and Michelle Polino tells us who.
4: Conan O'Brien entertained the Harvard University class of 2026. O'Brien graduated from Harvard in 1985. He returned to the campus as it battles legal and financial pressures from the Trump administration, which sued the school in March, accusing its leadership of failing to address anti-Semitism on campus. The speech came months after a judge sided with Harvard in another lawsuit and ordered the administration to reverse billions of dollars in funding cuts. O'Brien joked during a speech that he's joining the lawsuits.
5: I'm suing Harvard for my less than spectacular undergraduate sex life.
4: O'Brien studied history and literature at the university and served as president of the campus humor publication, The Harvard Lampoon. Michelle Foligno, Fox News.
1: I think you know you've made it if you're asked to do a commencement speech.
3: Oh, for sure.
1: Yeah. I didn't realize he went to Harvard, too.
3: Mm-hmm. Yeah, he wrote for the, I forgot what it was called, the National Lampoon.
1: Okay.
3: Yeah, and that's how I think he got his start in before he started writing for Simpsons and all that.
1: He's a brilliant writer.
3: He is.
1: Brilliant guy, apparently.
3: He's so great.
1: Yeah, 6:43 at DFW's Morning News. Let's get back to the Oak Cliff apartment explosion and fire that ensued. Three people have been killed this morning. The search continues, and there are still several people unaccounted for this morning, including a woman who is one of the chairs of the Democratic Party, a friend of DFW's Morning News, that being Sylvia Collins. But Jason Evans spoke to reporters late yesterday when he announced that three people had died. I want to play a piece of the news conference yesterday. This is Dallas Fire Rescue's Jason Evans.
6: A lot of emotions swirling around the scene, but more importantly, a lot of people impacted, residents impacted, families impacted, be it by just damage alone, the emotional trauma, people being injured and people losing their lives. All that said, we wanted to come and give you an update with the latest information. Right now, we are still in the recovery phase of the operation. However, we have joined that with an excavation phase of the operation, and the hope with doing those simultaneously is to not have us out here as long as we would be otherwise. Basically, we have had heavy equipment come to the scene to help us tear down part of the building that was still standing on the backside of the structure, what we would refer to as the Charlie side. While that's happening, we will have personnel using hand tools and their hands to actively dig through the debris to make sure that there are no additional victims. At this time, we can confirm that there have been three fatalities, three people located inside the debris. There are two females and one child of unknown gender.
1: Isn't that sad? Jason Evans with Dallas Fire Rescue. One child among the killed. Three people dead. At least five people injured in this. The search for potential survivors is still continuing as we speak in Oak Cliff. And Jason Evans said yesterday that they believe they were going to be on scene in that recovery phase for at least 24 hours. The fire didn't even happen until just before 1 o'clock yesterday. So all morning long, it'll be the recovery phase over there unless something changes with Dallas Fire Rescue at that apartment in Oak Cliff. We'll have the latest for you coming up at 7 o'clock with the KLIF WBAP news team. But right after 6:50, we'll take a break. It's a light Friday. We need a light Friday, I should say. It's a heavy as far as the news is concerned, but we do need to lighten it up just a little bit. So we'll do that with round one of our generations game, Clayton v. Sybil, X versus Y. Round two's at 8:30, but the first round is in 5 minutes. First, let's get traffic on the fives with Julie DeHart.
7: We've got a big accident in Richardson. Three inside lanes blocked on southbound 75 Spring Valley and about a half hour backup now. 30 eastbound, before you get to 45, there's a stall in the right lane, so in the downtown canyon of Dallas, and you're backed up a good 5 to 10 minutes. Right lane's blocked with a wreck on 35E, northbound High Line. That's an extra 10 from I-30. And if you're traveling on 30 eastbound before Horizon, we've got a couple of right lanes blocked. You're backed up beyond Dow Rock for about 20 minutes. With Cliff Right Now traffic on the 5s, I'm Julie D. Hardy.
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11: Well, our last weekend in May is going to be plenty warm. With light winds and Gulf humidity, it's going to feel a lot like summer. Mostly sunny and warm with a high of 92 this afternoon. Winds out of the south 5 to 10 miles an hour. Fair and warm tonight, low near 76. Tomorrow, partly cloudy, breezy and warm. High near 93, low 75. South winds 10 to 20. Sunday, sunny, warm and humid with a high of 94. Monday, sunny, warm and humid with a high of 94. The heat stress index is going to be near 100 early next week. I'm meteorologist Brad Barton.
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13: Nathan Eovaldi allows 5 runs in 7 innings as the Rangers fall 5-1 to the Astros. Acting manager Luis Urueta, overall fine with the effort from his starter.
14: If you ask him, he also be upset at the movement on the split to Peña and then maybe the location on the pitch to Paredes. But other than that, I mean, he settled in and gave us 7 strong innings. And that's what he typically does.
13: Rangers host the Royals tonight at 7:05. Thunder unable to close out the Spurs, losing Game 6 of the NBA West Finals, 118-91. OKC does get to host the decisive Game 7 tomorrow, with the winner facing the Knicks in the NBA Finals. 6 under the leading mark after one round at the Charles Schwab Challenge at the Colonial. 6 golfers at that number. 12 more sitting just one stroke back ahead of round 2 today. I'm Ryan Baldwin from 96.7 and 1310 The Ticket.
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25: A better life with Dr. Sanjay Gupta.
26: Breast cancer is the most common cancer among women in the world. And according to a new study out of the University of Washington School of Medicine, an estimated 3.5 million cases a year are expected by 2050. Now, the good news is we've gotten so much better at screening, earlier detection, and cutting-edge treatments in many countries, including here in the United States. But even here in America, black women have a death rate from breast cancer that is 40% higher than white women, a disparity that exists despite our world-class treatment infrastructure. So what can you do to lower your risk? Eat less red meat? Try your best to manage your blood sugar and your weight? Exercise is really important. Cut back on drinking, quit smoking. And remember this, you should start getting mammograms. At what age? 40. That's when you should start. I'm Dr. Sanjay Gupta, helping you live a better life.
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27: Okay.
1: Clayton and Sybil with you till 9. We got top of the hour headlines, including a report on that explosion in Oak Cliff at 7 o'clock. KLIF WBAP news team all over that one. Right now it's time for the Generations Game.
0: Live from a studio that may or may not be built entirely out of cardboard, it's time for the only game show where knowing random stuff is cooler than knowing your own birthday. It's a battle of the generations with Clayton Neville and Sybil Summers. And now, your host, Dan Wilson.
2: Hello, happy Friday.
1: What up, what up?
3: Danathan.
1: Battle of Generations, X v Y, Clayton v Sybil. My generation is what, Y?
3: Yippers.
1: And yours is X.
3: Mm-hmm.
1: So I'll answer yours and you'll try to answer mine. Okay. A championship round at 8:30. Dan is the moderator.
2: All right, Clayton, let's start with you.
1: Okay.
2: All right, which presidential hopeful had to drop out of the 88 Democratic primary race after it was revealed he plagiarized his own speech?
1: Oh, God, this is going to be a name that is not known because that happened. Dukakis. That's got to be it. God, I just wanted to say Dukakis. It's okay.
3: That would have been my guess. And the only other person I could think of was like Ralph Nader.
1: Yeah, failed politicians. That's what I was trying to think of, like late 90s or early 90s, late 80s failed politicians. Okay, who was it?
2: It was actually former President Biden.
1: Oh,
3: wow.
1: Ooh, a trick question.
3: That was a good one, Dan.
1: That was good. Old right. Joe. Okay.
2: All right, Sybil. Let's see. What war is considered the longest war in U.S. history?
3: Civil War?
1: Ooh. The longest war in U.S. history. I was about to say something that would have made me look extremely stupid if I was wrong. So I'm not going to say the Seven Years' War. What about the American Revolution? Dang it. You know what? Oh, God, I know what you're going to say. I don't know how I missed this. Go ahead.
2: The war in Afghanistan.
1: Yes, yes. 19 years or whatever it was. Like 20 years or something?
2: Years.
1: Yeah. Shoot. That was the obvious one. If I would have thought about it, I was thinking like old.
3: Me too.
1: Yeah.
3: Goose eggs.
1: Dang it. That was sitting right in front of us. All right.
2: All right. So this one should be pretty easy.
1: Okay.
2: What was the name of the Milli Vanilli song that malfunctioned during a live performance?
1: Is this for
3: mine?
1: Me? Oh, no, this is yours, right?
2: That was,
1: okay. No, it's mine?
2: You.
1: It's mine. Okay. Ooh, you know it too, don't you?
3: There's a couple different ones it could be.
1: I don't know any of their songs. Shoot. I'm going to pass. I don't know any of their songs.
3: Take a guess, at least.
1: Okay, okay.
3: Make one up.
1: Milli Vanilli Raw.
3: Was it baby, don't forget my number. Dang it.
1: Oh, gosh.
2: Girl, you know it's true.
3: Girl, you know it's true.
1: That's definitely your generation. Milli Vanilli was dead before I came onto the scene. Meaning not famous anymore. Their careers had been killed.
3: One of them is dead, actually.
1: Oh, sorry.
3: I thought that's what you meant.
1: No, no. I mean, like, they were over. They had been busted. They were caught.
3: Ooh.
1: Yeah. All right, we got time for a couple more?
2: Yeah. All right, Sybil, what bizarre low-budget science fiction film based on Scientology founder's book swept the Razzies?
3: Oh, okay. Say the question again, please. Low-budget Scientology film?
2: Yeah, what low-budget science fiction film based on a Scientology founder's book swept the Razzies?
3: Based on L. Ron Hubbard. I'm just going to say Dianetics. I don't even know, but I will just guess Outer Space with Tom Cruise.
1: Outer Space?
3: That's a great name for a movie, right?
1: Yeah.
3: Catchy.
1: I was thinking that same kind of movie, because I don't know either. What about Contact?
3: Yeah,
1: there was that it?
3: Man, we are sucking today.
1: Nobody has scored.
3: Nope.
2: Battlefield Earth.
1: Battlefield Earth.
3: Grr.
1: I would have never got that one.
3: Mm-mm.
1: Okay, do we have time for another, or should we go into the championship round tied at zero?
2: Yeah, let's just wait till 8:30.
1: All okay. Right. We're locked up at nothing. Will we get one right today? Find out at 8:30 this morning. It's the Generations game, Clayton v. Sybil, X versus Y.
3: Thank you, Dan. There was
1: an explosion at a Dallas apartment complex yesterday. The investigation continues. At least three people are dead, and we have a report from the scene coming up. But right now, traffic with Julie DeHarty on the fives.
4: We have a big wreck in Richardson, southbound 75 Spring Valley. Three lanes are blocked. You're backed up almost to Renner. That's going to be at least a half hour. You might want to go to Greenville Avenue instead. Southbound 75 Knox Henderson. We've got the accident there now. They're blocking off the two right lanes, and traffic's backed up about 10 minutes. We do have an accident, I-35E, northbound at Highline in the right lane. That's about a 10 to 15 minute delay. Also crossing Lake Ray Hubbard Bridge, eastbound I-30 Horizon. Two right lanes blocked. Your backup is about 15 minutes. With Cliff right now, traffic on the fives, I'm Julie. Lady Hardy.
11: Today, mostly sunny and warm. High near 92 this afternoon. South winds 5 to 10. A low tonight, 76 degrees. Tomorrow, partly cloudy, breezy, and warm with a high of 93, low 75. Winds out of the south 10 to 20 tomorrow. The winds go light, though, on Sunday. Sunny, warm, and humid with a high of 94 Sunday afternoon. Monday's high looks to be 94, 95. And same thing on Tuesday with the heat stress readings near 100 each afternoon. I'm meteorologist Brad Barton.
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25: A better life with Dr. Sanjay Gupta.
26: Eating a healthy diet is not only good for you physically, it can also keep your brain sharp as you age. According to a new study out of China, people who most closely followed the MIND diet slowed aging in key structures inside their brains by more than 2 years. The MIND diet is a combination of the Mediterranean diet, which we talk a lot about, and the DASH diet, which stands for Dietary Approaches to Stop Hypertension. All three of these diets are similar, but the MIND diet puts more of an emphasis on berries, beans, leafy green vegetables, fish, poultry, whole grains, olive oil, and nuts. You're not going to eat foods with a lot of saturated fat. We're talking cheese, butter, red meat, or anything fried. 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That's the key. Just do the best that you can. I'm Dr. Sanjay Gupta, helping you live a better life.
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32: It's still not a done deal
0: I'm Dave Anthony, Fox News. A plan that President Trump has not signed off on yet to extend the Iran ceasefire for 60 days. Vice President Vance tells reporters Iran wants a deal.
2: And they want to open the Straits of Hormuz. We want them to open the Straits of Hormuz. There are a couple of issues on the nuclear stuff, the highly enriched stockpile, and also the question of enrichment.
0: Fox's Jeff Paul reports from Dubai.
12: This feels like this is the closest we have been to seeing the U.S. and Iran agree to a deal since the start of the war. But in another sense, we've sort of been here before where a deal feels imminent and then nothing happens. And complicating matters this time, this recent back and forth between the U.S. and Iran.
0: Referencing U.S. military shooting down Iran drones that targeted a commercial ship and attacking boats laying mines in Iran targeting a U.S. base in Kuwait. Ukraine's President Volodymyr Zelensky is warning that Russia is preparing another major attack. Hours after a Russian drone fired at Ukraine crossed into Romania, hitting an apartment building, causing a fire that left two people injured. Romania, in response, is asking NATO for more anti-drone weaponry. A massive fireball lit up Cape Canaveral in Florida last night.
13: The Blue Origin rocket exploding during a test of its engines. A static fire engine test is when the rocket's engines are ignited and they run at full thrust, but the vehicle is unable to go anywhere during the test. The rocket was uncrewed, and thankfully no one on the ground nearby was hurt.
0: That's Fox's Marianne Rafferty. Blue Origin CEO Jeff Bezos says they don't know yet what went wrong, but will rebuild. A California eighth grader, W-O-N, the Scripps National Spelling Bee.
14: Chikungunya.
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0: 14-year-old Shrey Parikh correctly spelled 32 words in 90 seconds in a final round spell off, seven more than the runner-up. 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
1: We are into the 7 o'clock hour on a Friday. Clayton and Sybil with you till 9 o'clock this morning. Sun coming up over DFW. We've got traffic and weather for you in 2 minutes and a lot of fun this hour, including our Friday flashback segment at 7:40. We're going to play some classic jingles here on this station, KLIF. And we'll have trending topics for you 14 minutes from right now, right after our sportscast with our sister station, The Ticket. But first, we got to tackle the top story of the day. This one is local, but it's gotten global attention.
3: Yes, a fire erupted at an apartment complex in Oak Cliff yesterday following reports of an explosion, killing at least three people and causing massive damage to the building. Dallas Fire Rescue spokesman Jason Evans confirms there were also some injuries.
21: As far as the injuries go, there are still the three that were transported to local hospitals. One of those transports is in critical condition but stable.
3: Deputy Chief Mark Berry says firefighters were responding to a call of a gas leak when that explosion occurred.
1: And the Dallas County Democratic Party says today that Sylvia Collins, one of the party's precinct chairs, is unaccounted for after the apartment explosion in Oak Cliff. The party says that Collins lived in that apartment building. Officials have confirmed at least three fatalities from the explosion, as you heard. They haven't released the identities yet, but Sylvia Collins, not accounted for at this point. And we knew her at DFW's Morning News. She's been on the air several times. She was also with the Texas Organizing Project. Very familiar face if you see some of the images, and we'll post her up at KLIF.com. But just a testament to how tragic and sad this story is, truly impacting the community in Oak Cliff. Sylvia Collins still not accounted for. 7:05 at DFW's Morning News. Let's take a break. More headlines on the other side of traffic and weather. Getting busy. Here's Julie DeHardy on the roadways.
4: We do have a wreck in Richardson, southbound 75 Spring Valley, with three inside lanes blocked. You're backed up about 30 minutes. You might want to use Greenville Avenue instead. Southbound 75 Knox Henderson, hooking up the wreckers in the two right lanes. You're backed up about 10, 15 minutes. 30 eastbound before Horizon is in the two right lanes. That's a good 15-minute backup. And 35W northbound past Crawford Road, the left lane's blocked. This is in the Argyle area trying to get into Denton, and you're backed up a good 5 minutes. With Cliff Right Now traffic on the fives, I'm Julie DeHardy.
5: As high pressure builds in over the center of the country, we're going to see plenty of sunshine, light winds, and increasing humidity to stressful levels early next week. Today, mostly sunny and warm with a high of 92 this afternoon, south winds 5 to 10 miles an hour. We'll be fair and warm tonight, low near 76. Tomorrow, partly cloudy, breezy and warm with a high of 93, south winds pick up 10 to 20. On Sunday, sunny, warm, and humid with a high of 94, low 75. Monday, sunny, warm, and humid with a high of 94, but the heat stress index is going to be near 100. I'm meteorologist Brad Barton.
3: Thank you, Brad. It's currently 72 in both Dallas and Fort Worth. 7:06 is your news time, and back to the headlines we go. Governor Greg Abbott met with World Cup planners and local law enforcement to discuss security for the upcoming soccer tournament. WFAA's Chris Lawrence has more.
7: Organizers are predicting 3 million visitors and claim the matches will be like hosting 9 Super Bowls. Governor Abbott says local, state, and federal authorities will be coordinating efforts with a particular focus on certain crimes.
8: We're working

0: Prison advocates are criticizing the policy, saying it'll rob inmates of being able to do something productive behind bars. Tom Rigotti, Fox News.
1: And the principal of Wiley East High School has resigned amid a firestorm over religious double standards on campus.
2: Tiffany Doolin stepped down after community outrage over an Islamic group being allowed to hand out Qurans and Sharia pamphlets to students during lunch. Student groups flagged a double standard, noting Christian student clubs face severe restrictions and Christian organizations have been denied permission to distribute Bibles. The district claims the incident is a mere administrative oversight. Cameron Fairchild, KLIF News.
3: Cameron Fairchild working hard in the KLIF newsroom on that story that we have been following for several weeks now. Appreciate that update. Let's stay in the newsroom because a specialty commercial construction company in Dallas has filed for Chapter 7, and Sean Allen tells us why.
4: Osmet Architectural LLC is laying off more than 150 employees as it closes its facility due to unforeseen business circumstances. The closure will result in 152 job losses across operations, administrative, and management functions. Osmet filed for Chapter 7 bankruptcy protection in Delaware, reporting assets between $10 million and $50 million and liabilities in the same range. The company's efforts to secure additional funding were unsuccessful, leading to the abrupt closure and layoffs. Sean Allen, KLIF News.
1: And we will round things out in Frisco, where four students are recovering this morning after a band tower collapsed at Centennial High School. The 30-foot outdoor metal structure gave way while students were climbing it. Emergency crews took three people to the hospital. A fourth was treated at the scene. Frisco ISD officials confirmed none of the injuries are life-threatening. Maintenance teams have fenced off the area and are dismantling the wreckage.
3: 7:10 at DFW's Morning News. 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
5: Round Rock, Texas-based Dell Technologies up another 33%. The stock is a triple over the past year. Hewlett-Packard Enterprises up 12%. West Texas Intermediate crude oil falling another $1.12, $87.78. Wholesale gasoline down over another 1%. The Dow's up 135 points, opening just above 50,800. That's pretty close to a record. And the NASDAQ up down a fourth of a percent to start the day. Spencer McGowan, News and Information, 570 KLIF, 96.3 HD2 FM.
3: Thanks, Spencer. It's 7:11 at DFW's Morning News. At 7:15, we'll have traffic and weather. We got sports with Ryan Baldwin at our sister station, The Ticket, at 7:17. It's a Colonial Friday as we head into the weekend at the Charles Schwab over in Fort Worth at the Colonial. Big happenings there. By the way, we're going to speak with the Choctaw Club coming up about 8:20. They are back at it for another weekend of golf. We've got that coming up. But Cliff Notes, 7 minutes from right now, there's a new documentary surrounding Friday Night Lights that we'll tell you about, and an update to a story that we brought you in the Cluck Around yesterday. A Florida cop pulls over a one-armed driver for distracted driving with her right hand that she did not have. Well, the cop is speaking out today. What did he have to say? We'll tell you coming up on 570 KLIF.
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0: 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Here's Julie DeHardy on the fives.
1: Just clearing up some of our wrecks on southbound 75 Spring Valley. There's still about a 10-minute backup. No more lane blockage. Southbound 75 Knox Henderson. It's a slow roll for about 5 minutes. They did just clear our eastbound I-30 before Horizon, so still about 5 minutes to get across the Lake Ray Hubbard Bridge. And if you're trying to travel on eastbound I-30 before MacArthur, two left lanes are blocked on this wreck, and it's about a 5-minute delay. With Cliff Right Now traffic on the fives, I'm Julie DeHardy.
2: Well, our last weekend in May is going to be plenty warm. With light winds and Gulf humidity, it's going to feel a lot like summer. Mostly sunny and warm with a high of 92 this afternoon. Winds out of the south 5 to 10 miles an hour. Fair and warm tonight, low near 76. Tomorrow, partly cloudy, breezy and warm. High near 93, low 75. South winds 10 to 20. Sunday, sunny, warm, and humid with a high of 94. Monday, sunny, warm, and humid with a high of 94. The heat stress index is going to be near 100 early next week. I'm meteorologist Brad Barton.
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5: Nathan Eovaldi allows two early homers en route to a Rangers 5-1 loss to the Astros. The Texas ace discusses his game plan against the Houston lineup.
6: I think it was just kind of like the way we were sequencing everything and the way I was attacking. After seeing them the first three games, seeing how aggressive and everything they were, I felt like I just came out trying to counter their aggressiveness as opposed to establishing the strike zone, get it going first.
5: Rangers welcoming the Royals in the first of three at 7:05 tonight. Tough night for NBA MVP Shai Gilgeous-Alexander in a 118-91 Thunder loss to the Spurs. Just 15 points on 6 of 18 from the floor. The two teams head back to OKC for a winner-take-all Game 7 tomorrow. Early golfers getting round two underway at the Charles Schwab Challenge at Fort Worth. In the 7 o'clock hour, co-leaders Tom Kim, J.J. Spahn, and Matt McCarty will all tee off, all sitting 6 under. I'm Ryan Baldwin from 96.7 and 1310 The Ticket.
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0: Hitting trending topics on a Friday. Clayton and Sybil with you till 9 o'clock this morning. 12 and a half minutes from right now, we've got the latest on the explosion at an apartment complex in Oak Cliff. At least 3 people killed, 5 people injured, and those numbers could grow. They gave a 24-hour time frame for as long the recovery phase will last, and that would be like 1 o'clock this afternoon. So as far as we know, the search continues. There are several people still unaccounted for in that explosion in Oak Cliff. We've got plenty more on that throughout the show and throughout the day, specifically 12 and a half minutes from now with the bottom of the hour headlines at 7:30. Right now, we got to find out what's trending nationwide, Sybil Summers.
3: And for that, we'll go to Fox's Tushar Saxena, who brings us today's Daily Snapshot.
7: It's May 29th, and this is your Fox Daily Snapshot. Today is National Paperclip Day. The paperclip remains the unsung hero of the office supply closet. Not simply a means to hold papers together, paperclips can also act as a cheap and quick way to hem an article of clothing, or can be a creative outlet for an amateur jewelry maker who likes making bracelets or necklaces. Also on this date, in 1790, Rhode Island became the last of the 13 original colonies to ratify the U.S. Constitution. In 1942, the film based on the life of American composer George M. Cohan, Yankee Doodle Dandy, starring James Cagney, premiered in New York City.
8: I've got a Yankee Doodle, sweetheart.
7: Cagney did his own singing and dancing in the movie. If it's your birthday today, you share it with American race car driver Al Unser Sr., born in 1939. He gave himself the best present anyone can think of in 1971, defending his Indy 500 title to become the first driver to win the famed race on their birthday. I'm Tushar Saxena, and that's your Fox Daily Snapshot.
0: National Paperclip Day.
3: Yeah.
0: Nobody uses paper anymore, do they?
3: Of course. Oh. I still do. Look at my little stack right here.
0: You have a paperclip?
3: Over here.
0: Now you just folded it.
3: I don't. I know. But do you know the trick, though, if you don't have a paperclip, how you dog ear it?
0: No.
3: You take a corner and you fold it at like a 45-degree angle.
0: Oh, okay. I've seen that.
3: And then, you make like 2 little tears and then you fold that down and it's like a makeshift paperclip.
0: Well, there you go. You don't need a paperclip.
3: That's right.
0: You don't even need a stapler.
3: There's your life hack of the day.
0: There you go. Life hacks with Sybil. That should be a segment. That should be a show. Life hacks with Sybil. God, man. I want that.
3: The life hacks?
0: Yeah.
3: There's a lot of really good ones.
0: There are. No, I mean, like we say it as a joke. That would be a great little segment, wouldn't
3: it? Yeah, maybe we'll do that once a
0: week. That's a perfect example of one, yeah. All right, 7:20 at DFW's Morning News. We've been talking about it for a couple days now. The National Spelling Bee. The 2026 Scripps National Spelling Bee was won by Shrey Parikh, who I called a girl earlier today, but he's actually a guy. And he beat competitor Ishan Gupta in a lightning round tiebreaker. Is that Sanjay's son, you think?
9: Ishan, you correctly spelled a total of 25 words, and that means that Shrey, you are the two-time
0: Shrey Parikh The 14-year-old was the favorite to win the contest, scoring a custom trophy and $52,000 in cash. That's a lot of money.
3: That is.
0: 14 years old? What's he going to do with that?
3: I bet it goes toward college, and I bet you his parents are heavily involved in his lifestyle and what he does in his off hour, so I imagine they are going to put that in some sort of fund and let it grow.
0: $52K, it'll pay for like the first semester of the Ivy League school that he'll probably go to, right? Well, at least it's a start, huh?
3: Yes, indeed.
0: 7:20 at DFW's Morning News, and we've got more trending topics.
3: Firefighters rescuing 8 passengers from a roller coaster in Galveston after it malfunctioned last night, leaving some riders stuck for more than 3 hours. Fox 26 Houston's Karis Belger has more.
10: First malfunctioned this coaster around 5:30 in the evening. We do understand that some of the people on the coaster were students from Energize STEM Academy. At least 2 of them were. I also spoke with some of their classmates. They said that they actually had just gotten on that ride before this happened. So they were completely surprised. They were not expecting it. And you have people who've been sitting in this position for hours. So you can imagine the toll that takes on the body. Not to mention, it's been warm out. It's hot. And they're not drinking water, so dehydration is also a concern.
3: So the theme park where that took place is called Pleasure Pier. They announced that the ride would be closed until a thorough inspection could be conducted to determine the cause of the malfunction.
0: Pleasure Pier, huh? I'd never heard of that down in the Galveston area before.
3: Neither have I, but I want to go.
0: Yeah, it looked terrifying to me.
3: Yeah, you have a fear of being stuck in a roller coaster.
0: That would just be terrible, and I would want a lawsuit. Like, I would want money.
3: Yeah, I could see that, and you made a good point earlier, because we saw it on TV, and I was like, okay, it is really high, and you said, but also, what if, you know, like, the brakes give out, and you just fall, you know, screaming back to the ground, and I'm like, oh, yeah, I didn't even think about that part.
0: That's what I'd be afraid of, is we're stuck here on this machine that already broke once.
3: Yeah, I mean, I would hate the inconvenience part of it, but then, yeah, when you gave me that brakes thing or just the fact that it could fall, I was like, ooh, that would really suck.
0: The longer you're sitting there, the more chance that you could fall, right? Or that something else could happen. All right, 7:23 at DFW's Morning News. There are more trending topics, including a Florida cop pulling over a one-armed driver for distracted driving. We had this story yesterday in the Cluck Around. God, we told the cop to just walk away and start over, right? Well, he is speaking out today. He got a big surprise when he pulled this woman over. Kevin Cork walks you through it.
11: The Palm Beach County Sheriff, back in February, pulled over a woman and he accused her of manipulating her phone with her right hand. Says she was distracted driving, but there's one problem. She was doing no such thing, and her proof is irrefutable.
12: Drove past me holding the phone with your right hand, manipulating the phone. I mean, I saw you with the phone in your hand.
13: Obviously not. So you want to just call this a day?
11: They even asked her, do you swear?
12: Did you not have your phone on your hand?
13: I did not.
12: You did not have your phone on your hand?
13: I did not.
12: Hand to God, you did not have your phone on your hand?
13: Hand to God.
12: The other hand to God, you did not have your phone on your hand?
13: Hand to God.
12: Cool.
11: He still wrote her a ticket for $116.
0: The other hand to God. Why'd you say hand to God? Dude, you did that on purpose. Well, the cop has since requested that the citation be dismissed. Boy, I bet he's been beaten up back at the station and probably at home. Like, if he's got a wife or girlfriend, she's probably like, what are you doing?
3: Yeah.
0: Why did you triple down?
3: I'm sure he was told to request that the citation get dismissed.
0: He better have been.
3: Like, by his office.
0: Yeah. God, yeah. Because that guy, you're right. He probably didn't have a change of heart.
3: Mm-hmm.
0: He was adamant, wasn't he?
3: Yeah.
0: I saw you doing it. I don't have a hand. I don't care. I saw you doing it. I don't have a hand. Doesn't matter. Okay, dude.
3: Oh, man.
0: All right. What else we got?
3: So President Trump says he wants to attend the NBA Finals at the MSG. Nate Foy is in New York City with more.
14: Trump has said that he has followed the team's progress throughout this historic postseason run. He's also pretty tight with James Dolan, the owner of the New York Knicks, who has donated to several Trump campaigns. He's also a member at Mar-a-Lago. And Trump said during his cabinet meeting that Dolan has invited him to the NBA Finals. Trump's interest in sports will also be on display next month when he hosts a UFC fight at the White House. The event will celebrate America's 250th anniversary. Regardless of who the Knicks play in the NBA Finals, they will host Game 3 coming up on June 8th. And if Trump attends that game or any other game throughout the NBA Finals, he will be the first sitting president to do so.
3: So it's the first time the Knicks have reached the NBA Finals in 27 years, which begin next week. They're still waiting for the winner of San Antonio Spurs and Oklahoma City Thunder, the Western Conference Finals series.
0: Whichever team it is between those two, Oklahoma City or San Antonio, I'm rooting for that team. I'm not going to go for the Knicks. And that's just because those two teams are local to us, and
3: yeah.
0: I've got a lot more invested in either the Spurs or the Thunder than I do the New York Knicks.
3: You know what? I'm so glad you said that, because, you know, Mavs and Spurs, you know, we're supposed to hate each other, but we're all still Texans, you know?
0: Absolutely. And even OKC, I mean, it's just up the road.
3: Right, and you went to school in Oklahoma,
0: yeah,
3: so there's a tie.
0: That's us.
3: Yeah.
0: When it comes to this, like, nobody else is left, and you just have to pick one,
3: mm-hmm.
0: I feel like we pick them.
3: If it's the South versus the New Yorkers.
0: Now, if you have a tie to New York, then you can go with the Knicks.
3: There you go.
0: But I've got more ties to OKC and San Antonio than I do New York.
3: Same.
0: All right, 7:26 at DFW's Morning News. We were going to squeeze this in now, but we'll have to push this back to, let's say, I don't know, like 7:50. There's a new documentary delving into another beloved series. Spoiler alert, I'm talking about Friday Night Lights. I want to hit that story, but we'll have to do it at 7:50 this morning. Because coming up 5 minutes from right now, we've got another report from the scene in Oak Cliff. An apartment exploded. 3 people killed, 5 injured at least, and authorities are still investigating. They're on the scene right now. Another report coming up. But first, traffic. Here's Julie DeHardy on the roadways for you.
1: We still have some slow traffic on the southbound side of 75 as you move from the George Bush to 635. It'll take you about 15 minutes. That was an earlier accident that caused those delays. Also, if you're traveling 30 eastbound MacArthur, 2 left lanes blocked with this wreck, you're backed up a good 10 to 15 minutes. If you're traveling in Fort Worth on 35W, I'm seeing some rush hour delays from I-30 to Northeast 28th. That's about a 15-minute ride. With Cliff Right Now traffic on the 5s, I'm Julie DeHardy.
2: Today, mostly sunny and warm. High near 92 this afternoon. South winds 5 to 10. A low tonight, 76 degrees. Tomorrow, partly cloudy, breezy, and warm with a high of 93, low 75. Winds out of the south 10 to 20 tomorrow. The winds go light, though, on Sunday. Sunny, warm, and humid with a high of 94 Sunday afternoon. Monday's high looks to be 94, 95. And same thing on Tuesday with the heat stress readings near 100 each afternoon. I'm meteorologist Brad Barton.
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15: Coming up on Friday's show, you're going to love it. Tommy Lahren's going to be with us. The great Sid Rosenberg is going to break down what's happening with anti-Semitism in New York City as well as socialism. Dan Hoffman on what the CIA is telling the president about the chances of Iran collapsing from within. Rebecca Heinrichs on everything international. Daniel Belak on the success of Ukraine. Yes, very much alive against Russia. And Charlie Hurd. Don't miss the next edition of the Brian Kilmeade Show right here on KLIF. 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
21: Making sure your kids get enough sleep. It's one of the most important things you can do for them as a parent, and yet it's often overlooked. Not only does sleep in the early years set the stage for mental and physical health, it also creates the foundation for how one sleeps later in life. That's according to the National Sleep Foundation. Now, that organization recommends 14 to 17 hours a night for newborns, 12 to 15 for infants, 11 to 14 for toddlers, 10 to 13 for preschoolers, and 9 to 11 for school-aged children. When it's age appropriate, start by talking to your kids about why sleep is important. It helps their body grow, helps their brains learn, helps their mood stay steady. Don't underestimate the importance of a routine. You can even narrate what you're doing step by step to help them along the way. I'm Dr. Sanjay Gupta, helping you live a better life.
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1: Clayton and Sybil taking you to the top of the hour headlines.
2: It's like, take me.
1: We will. Brad Barton will as well. He's got traffic and weather. Well, Julie Hardy will do traffic and he'll do weather for you on the fives. That's Brad Barton coming up. What's your weekend going to be like as we close out May? Brad will tell you. The Colonial's going on this weekend.
3: Yes, it is.
1: Oh, shoot. What's it called? The Charles Schwab?
3: Yeah, Charles
1: Schwab. I always say
3: Schwab
1: the Colonial. Well, Challenge. It's at the Colonial, so we can get away with that.
3: Of course.
1: It's at the Colonial Club. Mm-hmm. Have you ever been to the Colonial? I think we talked about that. Not the tournament, but like the club.
3: I don't
1: like
3: I
1: the mean, actual club.
3: I think.
1: Like as a guest, you have?
3: I mean, I've been to it for work many, many times.
1: Well, yeah, but like for the tournament. But I mean, like when the tournament is not there.
3: Okay, no, not when it's
1: like
3: not
1: for
3: there.
1: For dinner.
3: No.
1: Isn't it like top of the top, Fort Worth, hoity-toity, Colonial?
3: You know, I don't know. I guess so. I would think it probably would be.
1: Yeah. Our friend Steve Lamb, the old WBAP sports guy,
3: uh-huh.
1: He lives right on the golf course, I believe.
3: Nice.
1: Or close to it.
3: Yeah.
1: I know he's got a golf cart that he rides over to TCU and stuff like that. So it's always fun to go into those neighborhoods. So.
3: Yes.
1: All right, 7:32. Real quickly, before we jump into the headlines, if you're looking to buy a car or truck from a reputable, preferred, trusted dealer, catch Cruise Control. Don and John, tomorrow morning, 8 until noon. Every Saturday morning from 8 until 12, it's Cruise Control with Don and John. All right, Sybil, an apartment explosion that killed at least three people still under investigation in Dallas today. In fact, this is still very much a developing story.
3: Yeah, so the explosion and fire in Oak Cliff happened just after noon yesterday.
1: Dallas Fire Rescue says four people were injured. In fact, that number could be five or even higher. It's hard to give numbers at this point just because it's still fresh and raw and, again, still very much developing. Crews searched for bodies, Sybil Summers, and right now I believe that search is still going on.
3: Yeah, more than 100 firefighters had to respond to the complex to fight that fire as smoke billowed out and the debris just burned. Dallas City Manager Kimberly Tolbert.
4: Dallas Fire Rescue responded quickly to the scene to contain the fire. Our Dallas Police Department is here as well to provide support here on the ground. I want to give a special thank you to our Chief of Public Safety, Dominique Artis, to the Chief of Police, Daniel Como, who are both here with us, as well as to all the first responders who are here on the site to provide support to this community. A family reunification center has been set up at W.H. Adamson High School. Our prayers are with the many families who are affected by this event. Our prayers are also with the entire Dallas community during this time. We will continue to provide you with updates as more information becomes available.
1: That's Dallas City Manager Kimberly Tolbert. So the cause of the explosion in Oak Cliff still under investigation. Atmos Energy said that a construction crew unrelated to the company damaged a natural gas pipeline in the area on East 9th Street. That, of course, where the complex was. Red Cross providing help to the victims. Dallas Mayor Eric Johnson pledging assistance from the city. Whatever victims need, he says.
5: We are going to do every single thing we have to do and that we need to do to make sure that every affected family by this tragedy gets what they need. So you have my commitment that we will do whatever we have to do to make sure that these folks are okay.
1: That's Dallas Mayor Eric Johnson. Jobin Poniker with WFAA-TV was on the scene, and we're going to check in with Jobin next hour, probably around 8:10 or so, because there are community needs now.
3: Mm-hmm.
1: A lot of these people who lived at this apartment complex now need food. They need water. They need clothes. I mean, have you seen the images? The place was just completely destroyed.
3: Yeah, I mean, all kinds of supplies. If you have kids, they need everything.
1: Medicine?
3: Yes.
1: Like, think about that. Just, yeah, well, and unfortunately, there were pets lost in this fire, too. We talk about the three fatalities, mm-hmm. but there were also pets, and we don't even have a number on that. It'll be several days, probably, before we sort out just the extent of the damage and the loss of life in this thing.
3: Mm-hmm.
1: 7:35 at DFW's Morning News, and we are closely following the explosion in Oak Cliff. Live for you. We are your source for everything you need to know as it develops. KLIF WBAP news team working hard. They got another update at the top of the hour. Coming up after 7:40, though, we'll flash back in KLIF history and lighten it up a little bit on a Friday. It's all jingles. 90 seconds of classic Cliff jingles for you from the 60s and 70s on the way. But first, let's check traffic. Here's Julie DeHardy on the roadways.
2: We do have a stalled vehicle reported now westbound I-30 after Ferguson, so add about 5 minutes to your drive from Jim Miller. 30 eastbound at MacArthur, that's two left lanes with the wreck and about a 10-minute backup. Some heavy traffic showing up if you're traveling in Fort Worth. This is going to be on I-35W from I-30 to Northeast 28th. It's about a 15-minute drive. With Cliff right now, traffic on the fives, I'm Julie DeHardy.
6: As high pressure builds in over the center of the country, we're going to see plenty of sunshine, light winds, and increasing humidity to stressful levels early next week. Today, mostly sunny and warm with a high of 92 this afternoon. South winds 5 to 10 miles an hour. We'll be fair and warm tonight, low near 76. Tomorrow, partly cloudy, breezy and warm with a high of 93. South winds pick up 10 to 20. On Sunday, sunny, warm, and humid with a high of 94, low 75. Monday, sunny, warm, and humid with a high of 94, but the heat stress index is going to be near 100. I'm meteorologist Brad Barton.
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17: Colleague of mine was telling me the other day about how their Instagram feed is filled with videos, most of them kind of funny, about how grandparents and friends tend to bulldoze new parents out of the way to get to see their baby. Now, as a dad of three daughters, I know how life really does become all about them the moment those kids are born. But I also know parents are still people, too, who need their own attention beyond being mom or dad. And moms, in particular in those early years, can feel especially invisible in the eyes of other people. So what can you do to stop contributing to what is known as maternal invisibility? Women we spoke to said these two things were the most helpful. When people stopped to ask how they could best support them, number one, or when they took the initiative to handle certain tasks that obviously needed to be done. I'm Dr. Sanjay Gupta, helping you live a better life.
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1: Community members need your help today. An explosion and fire at an apartment complex in Oak Cliff. We are closely following it here at DFW's Morning News. We've got ways you can help coming up at 8 o'clock with the KLIF WBAP News Team. Three people dead, at least five people injured. The latest coming up in 19 minutes here with KLIF. Right now, though, Sybil, you know what time it is?
3: I do. It's time to flash back in KLIF history.
9: Thank you very much. At 7 minutes till 6 o'clock at KLIF Amos. From KLIF News, Dallas police and sheriff's officers are attempting to stop a green Mustang with four teenagers in it.
1: This history, or this station rather, has a rich history dating back to the 50s, 60s, 70s, 80s, 90s, 2000s, 2010s, 2020s, and today. Sybil Summers, we got a lot. We got news, we got sports, we had music back in the day. It used to be 1190 AM. It wasn't until 1990 that it switched over to 570 AM, but the KLIF history rich nonetheless. This comes from the 1190 days. I thought today we'd focus on all the jingles. You know, sometimes we play old newscasts, which is cool. It's like a history lesson. Find out what went on mm-hmm. the station in the 60s and 70s. But the jingles may be the true gold from this station, right?
3: Catchy.
1: Catchy. Plus, just different than what they are now. That might be what's so intriguing about these. This is awesome. These are like six or seven jingles from KLIF.
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1: Rise and swizzle. We were talking about that earlier. You're going to hear that word a lot here, swizzle. Now, during our 5 o'clock segment of Flashback Friday, we found out what that means, didn't we?
3: Yeah, there was a some kind of pastry or dish, breakfast dish that's called the Swiss roll or something, but they would say, like, let's swizzle, which means, like, let's get ready for the day.
1: Yeah, let's conquer the day with cinnamon rolls.
3: Yeah.
1: So it was like a lifestyle. Let's swizzle.

0: Hands down, the best jingle ever. Was that not the coolest thing you've ever heard in your life?
1: I loved it.
0: Oh, that was awesome. We're going to go back to that one because I've revamped it so we can actually use it on this program. All right, but there are more.
2: K-L-I-F.
1: Play speak number.
2: 10-9-8-7-6-5-4-3.
0: That's the most bizarre jingle I've ever heard in my life. What did she say? 10-9-8-7 what? K-spit, huh? Let's do that again.
1: K-spit number.
0: I got to go a little bit further back. Come on. Here we go. Listen closely.
2: K-L-I-F.
1: Play speak number.
2: 10-9-8-7-6-5-4-3.
0: Case pit. Now I'm thinking it's case pit
1: case
0: number.
1: Case pit number. Okay, but then what's the...
0: I don't know. What was that? K-Spit. I don't know. Well, that was my screen name, right? My AOL screen name? ClaySpit69, wasn't that? Yeah. I don't know what they were talking about, though. Huh. How did they know that?
1: I don't know.
0: Anyway, we got a few more jingles.
2: Do, do,

0: I wonder if the Swizzle thing was like a commercial. I mean, it sounded like a jingle because it was associated with KLIF.
1: Right.
0: But well, I don't know. I mean, it was a cinnamon roll, cinnamon bun.
1: But they might have just used it all the time. I don't know. That's the only thing I could find. Maybe I'm taking it out of context.
0: I think it was like a lifestyle thing.
1: That was,
0: right?
1: Yeah.
0: Let's start the day. Let's whistle. 746 at DFW's Morning News. All right, I did revamp one of those jingles. I think this is the one.

0: in Dallas. We can add that ourselves every time. Just put the exclamation point on it. There you go. There's your Friday flashback. The glory days at KLIF. We're headed for 7:48. We got sports at that time with Ryan Baldwin. He'll get you all ready for the get you all ready. Dang it! I just stepped into it again. He'll get you all wet for the Colonial. No, he'll get you ready for the Colonial.
1: He might get you wet.
0: I mean, he might. I mean, that's Brad Barton's job, but yeah. Whatever. Let's find out if we'll get wet on the way to the Colonial with Brad's weather after traffic right now.
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4: Just cleared up the wreck on eastbound I-30 at MacArthur. So as you come from 161 to Loop 12, it's probably going to take you about 10 minutes. 30 westbound after Ferguson, watch for a stall and about a 10-minute delay. We have a wreck in downtown Fort Worth, 35W southbound 121. That's going to hold you up for about 5 to 10. And about a 5-minute delay on 199 eastbound. There's a wreck at Foster Drive. With Cliff right now, traffic on the 5s, I'm Julie DeHardy.
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9: Well, our last weekend in May is going to be plenty warm. With light winds and Gulf humidity, it's going to feel a lot like summer. Mostly sunny and warm with a high of 92 this afternoon. Winds out of the south 5 to 10 miles an hour. Fair and warm tonight, low near 76. Tomorrow, partly cloudy, breezy and warm. High near 93, low 75. South winds 10 to 20. Sunday, sunny, warm and humid with a high of 94. Monday, sunny, warm and humid with a high of 94. The heat stress index is going to be near 100 early next week. I'm meteorologist Brad Barton.
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11: Rangers dropped the finale 5-1 to the Astros and the series 3-1. Outside of Game 2, Texas scores just 4 runs combined, and acting manager Luis Urueta believes the team can string together some good games.
12: Hitting is contagious. We actually had a good day the second game, and then the last 2 days haven't been the same, but I think it's contagious. We just got to get on a roll. They need to keep fighting and putting together good at-bats.
11: First pitch 7:05 for Game 1 of 3 against the Royals tonight. Spurs blow out the Thunder 118-91 in Game 6 of the NBA West Finals. 12 different San Antonio players scoring points with 5 in double digits. Game 7 tomorrow night in OKC. Six golfers tied for first at 6-under after round one of the Charles Schwab Challenge. Texas Tech product Ludvig Oberg sits just 2 back lead after his first 18, teeing off round two at 7:45. I'm Ryan Baldwin from 96.7 and 1310 The Ticket.
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0: Clayton and Sybil making our way to the 8 o'clock headlines with Fox News Radio. We'll have the latest on the U.S. conflict with Iran. We have some developments to bring you coming up. Plus, we'll go out to Oak Cliff where there was an apartment complex that exploded, an ensuing fire, 3 people dead, at least 5 injured. We've got an update coming up in 10 minutes from right now. But first, let's get to something that we teased earlier, Sybil, some entertainment headlines.
1: Yeah, a new documentary is delving into a Texas series. Michelle Polino reports.
19: Friday Night Lights and its impact over the last 2 decades will be the focus of a new docuseries as it approaches its 20th anniversary this fall. Deadline is reporting that Texas Forever, the legacy of Friday Night Lights, will feature new interviews, behind-the-scenes stories, and an exploration of its lasting legacy. That also includes fans, some of whom will take part in a cast and crew reunion at ATX TV Fest in Austin, Texas this weekend. That includes stars Kyle Chandler and Connie Britton. Among those involved in the project include Friday Night Lights stars Adrian Pilecki and Brad Leland, who will produce in addition to providing interviews. Michelle Polino, Fox News.
0: All right, good stuff for Friday Night Lights lovers. 7:53. Let's dig a little bit deeper now into politics. Getting the shovel out and pulling the curtain back on war. U.S. negotiators Sybil and their Iranian counterparts reportedly have reached an agreement to extend the ceasefire and reopen the Strait of Hormuz, but President Trump has yet to sign off on that deal.
1: Westwood One's John Stolness has the latest from Washington.
20: The memorandum of understanding would extend the ceasefire another 60 days. It would also trigger a new round of negotiations on larger issues, such as Iran's nuclear weapons program. Vice President J.D. Vance told reporters Thursday the memorandum is waiting for Trump's signature.
21: Well, I think it's hard to say exactly when or if the president is going to sign the MOU. We're going back and forth on a couple of language points. I do think that we've made a lot of progress here. It's very clear that I think the Iranians, they want a deal.
20: As part of the agreement, Iran would not be able to charge tolls on ships passing through the strait, and they would have to remove all mines from it within the next month. Treasury Secretary Scott Bessent predicts gas prices will start to come down once that happens, but reiterated the U.S. is in no hurry to rush to an agreement.
22: We are being patient. We do not have unlimited patience. President Trump always prefers a peace deal. So everything we have done thus far has been defensive. And at present, that is what we will continue doing. But if President Trump doesn't think he can get a peace deal, then Kinetic is back.
20: In an interview on Fox News, Trump said there is a red line Iran could cross that would negate the deal and see the U.S. military resume regular missile strikes.
23: Well, a deal that wasn't going to be good for us is the line, ultimately, because, you know, I'm playing it out and we're going to see. And that's what I do. I negotiate. They negotiate. They're very good negotiators. They're crafty. But in the end, we have all the cards.
20: Democratic Senator Seth Moulton sits on the Armed Services Committee and tells CNN President Trump has bungled the Iran war badly.
24: He's having a hope and a prayer that he might get some semblance of the nuclear deal that Obama handed to him. Because right now he's just trying to get a deal to reopen the strait, and Iran's going to take a $25 billion bribe to agree to it.
20: Under the deal, the U.S. naval blockade of Iranian ports would be lifted and sanctions would be relaxed, which would allow Iran to sell more of its oil. John Stolness, Washington.
0: John, appreciate it. We've got local news coming your way in 8 minutes. The latest on the explosion in Oak Cliff coming up. First traffic, here's Julie DeHardy on the fives.
4: Just cleared up the wreck on eastbound I-30 at MacArthur, so as you come from 161 to Loop 12, it's probably going to take you about 10 minutes. 30 westbound after Ferguson, watch for a stall and about a 10-minute delay. We have a wreck in downtown Fort Worth, 35W southbound 121. That's going to hold you up for about 5 to 10. And about a 5-minute delay on 199 eastbound. There's a wreck at Foster Drive. With Cliff right now, traffic on the 5s, I'm Julie DeHardy.
9: Today, mostly sunny and warm. High near 92 this afternoon. South winds 5 to 10. A low tonight, 76 degrees. Tomorrow, partly cloudy, breezy, and warm with a high of 93, low 75. Winds out of the south 10 to 20 tomorrow. The winds go light, though, on Sunday. Sunny, warm, and humid with a high of 94 Sunday afternoon. Monday's high looks to be 94, 95. And same thing on Tuesday with the heat stress readings near 100 each afternoon. I'm meteorologist Brad Barton.
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29: 20 years ago, the average attention span was about 2.5 minutes. Today, it's just 47 seconds. Pretty disconcerting. That's according to new research out of UC Irvine. But really, this isn't our fault, at least not entirely. We can blame technology and the world around us. Attention, it turns out, is not an unlimited resource. You only have so much of it to give. Start paying more attention to what times of the day you seem to be at your mental peak. Try to knock out the more complicated stuff during that time. It's also important to take breaks every so often so you can more easily lock in when you're trying to concentrate. One expert said, even trying to visualize where you want to end your day with everything all wrapped up or with tons left to do, that can act as a real motivator. I'm Dr. Sanjay Gupta, helping you live a better life.
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9: Donald Trump doesn't know what it means to take on something easy. 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And I believe that will define his presidency. You know, and look at where we're, look at the Democratic Party. Look at James Tallarico. We'll play this later, trying to back off every crazy. There are six genders. I'm running a vegan campaign. Let's put a welcome mat on the southern border. God is non-binary. Good luck in Texas. Not going to work with a lunatic, you know, Nazi tattooed moron in Maine.
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33: I'm Dave Anthony, Fox News. It would extend the Iran ceasefire for 60 days. President Trump's yet to sign off on it and tells Laura Trump in an interview that'll air on her show on Fox tomorrow night.
34: That's what I do. I negotiate. They negotiate. They're very good negotiators. They're crafty.
7: But in the end, we have all the cards.
33: Fox's Madeline Rivera is at the White House.
8: The memo of understanding states shipping will be restored in the Strait of Hormuz without restrictions. And this includes Iran removing mines from the waterway within 30 days. The U.S. would also lift its blockade and some sanctions to allow Iran to sell oil. Iran would also commit to not pursuing a nuclear weapon. It's still unclear, though, what would happen to Iran's stockpile of highly enriched uranium. And that's one of the issues that will continue to be hashed out within this 60-day window.
33: There was a giant orange fireball in the night sky in Florida as Blue Origin was prepping for a rocket launch next week.
10: When they tried to do a static fire test at Cape Canaveral Space Force Station in Florida late Thursday, the rocket exploded. Sound courtesy of Spaceflight Now's YouTube page. It was a monstrous explosion completely shrouding the 320-foot-tall Glenn rocket.
33: Fox's Jill Nato. The rocket's unmanned, so no one was hurt. Blue Origin CEO Jeff Bezos says it's too early to know the cause, but they will rebuild. An Amtrak train caught fire in a tunnel in New York City early this morning. Five workers were hurt, two seriously, disrupting train service. Former Attorney General Pam Bondi is at the Capitol now to answer House Committee's questions on the Jeffrey Epstein files.
11: Cameras and microphones will not be allowed, and Bondi will not be under oath. Bondi was subpoenaed to appear while she led the DOJ, but she refused. Bondi did, however, agree to sit for this transcribed interview. She is expected to be at the meeting with Assistant U.S. Attorney General Harmeet Dhillon.
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0: Good morning, it's 8:03 at DFW's Morning News. We're stretching out those news legs on a Friday. You need it, huh? One more day in the work week to go. Well, tackle the day informed. It'll be easier to do after this newscast because we've got your top stories. And of course, a lot of that, Sybil Summers, surrounds the explosion and apartment fire that we first reported on yesterday. This occurred in Oak Cliff.
1: Right. Yeah, that happened yesterday following reports of the explosion causing massive damage to the building. Dallas Fire Rescue's Jason Evans confirms there were human remains found.
16: There have been three fatalities. Three people located inside the debris. There are two females and one child.
1: At least five people went to the hospital with injuries.
0: Yeah, and Jason Evans gave that update late yesterday evening. There were several press conferences yesterday, and I'm not sure if there's going to be an update this morning or maybe later this afternoon. If there is, we'll bring it to you. But I thought we'd play an extended version of the latest update from Jason Evans with Dallas Fire Rescue on the explosion and fire that killed three people, at least five injured. Here's just about 60 seconds of DFR's Jason Evans.
16: A lot of emotions swirling around the scene, but more importantly, a lot of people impacted. Residents impacted, families impacted, be it by just damage alone, the emotional trauma, people being injured and people losing their lives.
0: And still very much an active scene this morning. The Dallas County Democratic Party says that Sylvia Collins, one of the party's precinct chairs, unaccounted for after the apartment explosion. The party says that Collins lived in that building. Officials have confirmed at least three fatalities and, again, five people injured. Whether or not Sylvia Collins is one of those, they haven't released any of the names yet. But Sylvia Collins, a friend of DFW's Morning News, I've talked to her, interviewed her, and spoken with her so many times over the last decade. She is among the unaccounted for. We'll have the latest as soon as we get it for you at DFW's Morning News. Right now, let's break traffic and weather for you. Here's Julie DeHardy on the roadways.
3: I-35 northbound Lake Dallas Drive, an accident now reported in the right lane, just a couple minute backup. Stall in place, 30 westbound after Ferguson, backing you up for about 10 minutes. Watch for an accident, 114 westbound before 170. Your delay from 377 is going to take you at least 10 minutes. And we also have a problem on the westbound side of I-30 at 580, and traffic is backed up to about Longview for a good 10 minute wait. 199 eastbound at Foster Drive, watch for a wreck. With Cliff right now, traffic on the fives, I'm Julie DeHardy.
9: As high pressure builds in over the center of the country, we're going to see plenty of sunshine, light winds, and increasing humidity to stressful levels early next week. Today, mostly sunny and warm with a high of 92 this afternoon, south winds 5 to 10 miles an hour. We'll be fair and warm tonight, low near 76. Tomorrow, partly cloudy, breezy and warm with a high of 93, south winds pick up 10 to 20. On Sunday, sunny, warm, and humid with a high of 94, low 75. Monday, sunny, warm, and humid with a high of 94, but the heat stress index is going to be near 100. I'm meteorologist Brad Barton.
1: Thank you, Brad. Currently 76 in Dallas, 73 in Fort Worth. 8:06 is your news time, and back to the headlines we go. A Fort Worth mother demands a public apology after police wrongly posted her son's photo online as a violent crime suspect. Leandra Polk went public after seeing her 18-year-old son labeled a shooting suspect on the Fort Worth Department's official Facebook page. She immediately took her son to the station, where detectives realized he was not the gunman. While police have removed the image, the family says they are living in fear until his name is officially cleared.
0: And the principal of Wiley East High School has resigned amid a firestorm over religious double standards on campus. Tiffany Doolin stepped down.

0: learn more, we will bring it to you.
1: And also in Frisco, opening date now set for the new Universal Kids Resort. The company announced this week that the amusement park and resort will open July 1st. So just a little over a month away. Clayton, go ahead and mark your calendar because I know all your kids are going to want to go.
0: It's marked. Well, that's the thing is, do they all want to go? Because I'm trying to figure out what the age cutoff is, because my kids now range in age from 6 to 14.
1: Well,
0: I would think the 14-year-old is aged out. Like, we should send her to Six Flags.
1: Yeah, she might be, because it does say a theme park specifically designed for younger kids and their families.
0: And it also says kid-sized.
1: Yeah, the experiences are designed to be kid-sized. But if she's into any of these characters, like SpongeBob SquarePants, Jurassic World, Minions, Trolls, Puss in Boots, Gabby's Dollhouse, Shrek, those are good franchises.
0: Yeah, yeah. I guess if your kid's still interested in any of those, then they're probably age-appropriate to go, I would guess.
1: Yeah.
0: Unless you got like a 40-year-old that's into SpongeBob, you can't really squeeze him into that ride.
1: There are a lot of, yeah, you're right. You couldn't squeeze him in, but there are a lot of 40-year-olds who are into SpongeBob.
0: And Trolls and Minions. I would say like Trolls, Minions, and SpongeBob.
1: Yeah.
0: There might be people of all ages that enjoy those, but you're just not going to fit in the roller coaster ride is the problem with
1: right.
0: that. If you could ride any cartoon character, which one would it be?
1: Quagmire.
0: Like if it was a ride. Meaning, as it was coming out, I knew that it wasn't right. But what I mean is, if you could have a roller coaster ride named after or in tribute of any cartoon character, which one would it be?
1: Quagmire.
0: Okay. Doubling down. You're like the cop with that one-armed lady.
1: Yeah, I am.
0: Just doubling down. Quagmire. Okay. I'm trying to think of who mine would be.
1: Yeah, whose would yours be?
0: God, what is my favorite cartoon? Rugrats is the first thing I thought
1: okay.
0: of. Wouldn't that be awesome? A Tommy Pickles ride?
1: There you go.
0: That'd be pretty cool. Or Chucky. He was my favorite.
1: Yes, that'd be a fun one, too.
0: The glasses and the wild red hair.
1: Mm-hmm.
0: Anyway, Universal Kids Resort in Frisco opening up soon, July 1st. 8:10, we're headed for 8:15. Traffic and weather for you then. Sports at 8:17. Then we'll go over to the Charles Schwab Colonial. It's the Charles Schwab Classic, right? At the Colonial. We're going to go to the Choctaw Club with organizers coming up. Plus, we'll have What the Hell Did They Just Say at 8:22 this morning. It's a classic. That and more on the way at 570 KLIF.
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6: We've got a vehicle fire shutting down I-30 westbound at 580. So that's going to hold you up from Longview. Also, if you're trying to travel on 114 westbound at 170, we've got an accident there and you're back to 377. So about a 10-minute drive. 35 northbound at Lake Dallas. The right lane's blocked. With just a couple minute holdup. Stalled vehicle on 30 westbound after Ferguson. That's going to hold you up for at least 5 minutes. And 635 westbound at Forest is in the right lane. That's about a 5 minute ride. With Cliff right now, traffic on the fives. I'm Julie DeHardy.
7: Well, our last weekend in May is going to be plenty warm. With light winds and Gulf humidity, it's going to feel a lot like summer. Mostly sunny and warm with a high of 92 this afternoon. Winds out of the south, 5 to 10 miles an hour. Fair and warm tonight, low near 76. Tomorrow, partly cloudy, breezy and warm. High near 93, low 75. South winds 10 to 20. Sunday, sunny, warm, and humid with a high of 94. Monday, sunny, warm, and humid with a high of 94. The heat stress index is going to be near 100 early next week. I'm meteorologist Brad Barton.
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10: Nathan Eovaldi allows 5 runs in 7 innings as the Rangers fall 5-1 to the Astros. Acting manager Luis Urueta, overall fine with the effort from his starter.
11: If you ask him, he also be upset at the movement on the split to Peña and then maybe the location on the pitch to Paredes. But other than that, I mean, he settled in and gave us 7 strong innings. And that's what he typically does.
10: Rangers host the Royals tonight at 7:05. Thunder unable to close out the Spurs, losing Game 6 of the NBA West Finals, 118-91. OKC does get to host the decisive Game 7 tomorrow, with the winner facing the Knicks in the NBA Finals. 6 under the leading mark after 1 round at the Charles Schwab Challenge at the Colonial. 6 golfers at that number. 12 more sitting just 1 stroke back ahead of round 2 today. I'm Ryan Baldwin from 96.7 and 1310 The Ticket.
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13: Ryan Baldwin, appreciate the work. He's got sports for you in 30 minutes. Our final sportscast of the morning at 8:47, but they'll keep you updated all day long on The Ticket as to what's going on over at the Charles Schwab at the Colonial. And we'll go back over to the Colonial, specifically the Choctaw Club here in a few minutes. Organizers are going to join us. And our What the Hell Did They Just Say takes us to the Colonial today as well.
6: Oh.
13: We've got that coming up just shy of 8:25. Unfortunately, we got to get real serious right now because we are closely covering what occurred yesterday, an apartment explosion and fire in Oak Cliff. WFAA-TV's Jobin Panicker tells us the community reaction to the explosion that killed at least 3 and injured 5.
14: They have seen a lot. They have felt just as much.
15: It was really a lot to take in, I can't lie.
14: Before there was a fire, there was the explosion just after noon Thursday in Oak Cliff.
16: The thing I know, boom!
17: It was very strong.
14: The explosion heard for miles. It would nearly level this apartment complex they know as the Clyde.
18: It's pretty bad. I mean, that whole apartment, it's gone.
19: There's nothing left. Nothing.
20: All of your stuff.
19: Everything I own.
14: This woman says all she has left is what she's wearing.
17: I was laying down on my couch watching TV when
14: Jorge Moreno has a home.
17: The big explosion, the glasses of my windows. Blow.
14: Right next to this.
17: That's my truck right there and my car right there.
14: Or should we say, had a home. 40 years in one place. But his worry is for his neighbors.
17: Because I know there's people living there. I didn't see nobody getting out.
14: Jorge shot this video off his phone. He captures a man in absolute shock. He was being directed to medical help. Dallas has confirmed there are 3 fatalities. 1 is a child.
18: I'm sad, I'm confused, it's unbelievable.
14: We witnessed families rushing to see their loved ones.
18: I was just trying to get there as fast as I can.
14: This high school was the reunification center for families, where they can find help, where Ricardo Hernandez came with bags of clothes.
21: When we saw this one man say that he lost everything, he even lost his pets, that saddened all of us.
14: A sadness felt in one embrace after another. These hugs tell you everything about how they're feeling.
18: My whole apartment is gone. I don't know how to feel right now.
14: A lot was seen and felt today in Oak Cliff, and there will be more in the days ahead for these families, for those grieving, and those now in rebuilding.
13: That's Jobin Poniker with our media partner, WFAA-TV. Jobin, appreciate the work. Again, last we heard from Dallas Fire Rescue, at least three people dead and five injured. As far as recovery efforts are concerned, they will continue until at least around 1 o'clock today, unless we hear otherwise from Dallas Fire Rescue. But the sun now is just coming up over DFW, so those efforts are resuming. The fire was contained several hours afterwards, but the damage is extensive. Oak Cliff Ministry is providing a lot of resources and relief. So is the Red Cross, the City of Dallas, and other organizations. Keep it tuned to KLAF all day. We'll tell you ways that you can help out, and we'll bring you the latest on the investigation. All of that ahead. Right now, though, Sybil, let's go to the movies. What do you say?
8: All right. Well, Michelle Pulino is going to tell us all the new stuff that's coming to theaters.
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3: I'm Michelle Pulino.
22: Call General Eisenhower.
3: In theaters, pressure is the tense 72 hours before D-Day, and the fate of the free world hangs in the balance. Pressure follows General Dwight D. Eisenhower and Captain James Stagg as they face an impossible choice: launch the largest and most dangerous seaborne invasion in history or risk losing the war altogether.
23: I found something.
3: In back rooms, a strange doorway appears in the basement of a furniture showroom after a therapist patient goes missing into a dimension beyond reality. She has to enter the unknown to save him.
24: We are going on a jet.
3: On Apple TV, Propeller One-Way Night Coach, John Travolta's directorial debut. Set in the golden age of aviation, a young airplane enthusiast named Jeff and his mother set off on a one-way cross-country odyssey to Hollywood, which transforms a simple flight into the trip of a lifetime. That's Fox on Film on Fox News.
13: All right, that's what's on the big screen this weekend. Michelle Pulino, appreciate the help. We'll check back in with Michelle with some entertainment news before 9 o'clock this morning. If you're looking for something else to do this weekend, you could go out to the Colonial. That, of course, being the Charles Schwab Invitational out at the Colonial in Fort Worth. And specifically, hang out at the Choctaw Club. Erica Cozumond with the Choctaw Club is with us now. Erica, thanks for joining us again for the second week in a row. We appreciate it.
25: Good morning. Lots of golf going on.
13: Yeah, you guys were out at the Byron Nelson. Let's just start there. How was that week?
25: Oh, it was great. The weather held out for us and turned into a beautiful week. The lacrosse Memorial Day, the club was packed, and it was a lot of fun. And watching Wyndham take the win.
13: Yeah. So what's it like this week over at the Charles Schwab, moving from Dallas or from McKinney, I guess, over to Fort Worth?
25: So we're in a different location. We're right on 18. Where last year was the first year's build out on 18 of the Choctaw Club. So we're going into our second year optimized and ready to go with some improvements. You know, got some fun games in there. And then we also have a Choctaw activation trailer for some fun over on the third hole as well.
13: Okay, so presence on the third hole and on the 18th. Is it the same kind of deal with the Choctaw Club like we saw at the Byron, where it's kind of the, you know, festive feel, like the party hole?
25: That's right. It's a little bit more open air, but still a lot of fun, like a lot of free-to-play games, a lot of activations, some great premium food and beverage, and a great place to watch golf.
13: Yeah, absolutely. And then just real quickly, and we'll let you go, what's the involvement with FIFA? You guys are doing stuff for the World Cup too, aren't you?
25: Yeah, that's right. We're about 3 weeks away and from the first match happening in Dallas, and we will be activating almost all days at FanFest, so come out and see us there. And then we've got some Choctaw football clubs strategically positioned around DFW. So we've got one at Texas Live, and we have one at Roller Town in Frisco, and, of course, at our resort in Durant.
13: Great stuff. Lots going on. Choctaw all over the place, specifically the Choctaw Club at the Charles Schwab Colonial in Fort Worth this weekend. Erica Cozumond, thanks for coming on. We appreciate it.
25: Thanks so much. Talk to you soon.
13: All right, you too. 8:23 at DFW's Morning News. It's time now for our segment, What the Hell Did They Just Say?
26: What the hell? Oh, my God. No way.
27: Oh, hell no. Get your ass on.
13: And let's stay at the golf tournament for this one, which, again, comes internally. He'll get you all wet for the Colonial. Oh, my God. Clayton, what?
26: What the hell? Oh, my God, no way.
13: Who are you talking to with that? He'll get you all wet for the Colonial. All right, here's the context. We're headed for 7:48. We got sports at that time with Ryan Baldwin. He'll get you all wet for the get you all ready. Dang it, I just stepped into it again. He'll get you all wet for the Colonial. No, he'll get you ready for the Colonial.
8: He might get you wet.
13: I mean, he might. I mean, that's Brad Barton's job, but yeah. Whatever.
26: What the hell? Oh, my God, no way, yeah, yeah.
27: Oh, hell no. Get your ass on.
13: It's been quite the week for our internal what the hell did they just say.
8: Yes, and I love how you labeled it long, wet, colonel.
13: I was going fast. Long, wet, colonel. Oops, long, wet, colon. Oh, boy. Look, now we have content for Monday's edition of What the Hell Did They Just Say? Long, wet, colon. Huh?
8: Oh, man.
13: All right, let's squeeze this one in there because this is fantastic. We had this during Ernie's Mystery Box. You know, here in the Metroplex, Sybil, sometimes people get frustrated with the cyclists. You see them all over the place, especially up like in the Plano-Murphy area. But there's different pockets like White Rock Lake, Lakewood. That's a big spot for it too. So this is a guy who went off on social media. Man hates cyclist.
0: I cannot stand these f-ing bicyclists when I'm doing 30 and a 50 because I'm stuck behind 8 grown men dressed like radioactive highlighters. I start to develop opinions. Why the f*** are you guys riding 3 deep down the road? They're not handing out gold medals at the end of this f-ing cul-de-sac, Kyle.
13: Kyle? Is that like the man Karen?
8: Yeah, I guess
0: Kyle.
8: So.
0: Why the f*** do you wear the spandex with all the sponsor names? Like, nobody is looking at you and saying, oh, this 43-year-old might be the future of athletics. Nope.
13: That gets me, man. They do. They wear, like, sponsor.
8: Oh,
13: they
8: yeah.
13: wear, like NASCAR drivers.
0: Nobody looks like they're having fun. Nobody is smiling. They look like they're transporting organs that have to be to the hospital in 6 minutes or less. Meanwhile, traffic is backed up 3 zip codes because Chad, in his Florida midlife crisis, thinks the road belongs to him and Team Spandex Thunder. And then when you go to pass them, they throw their hands up like you're the f***ing villain. Like you just violated the Geneva Convention. Meanwhile, you just spend $10,000 to be the world's most expensive inconvenience. And why do these guys travel in packs? One bicyclist, sure, I can handle that. But 8 of them? That's a tactical formation. That's a f***ing infantry unit. And they roll up on you sounding like a flock of asthmatic geese.
13: Oh no, that scares me now because he's exactly right. They're like a team. They're like a unified squad. And now that we've picked fun of them twice here on the air, I'm afraid next time I see a group of cyclists, I'm going to drive off.
8: They get mad, too.
13: They circled me like a Chinese fire drill.
8: Mm-hmm.
13: Oh, God. 826 at DFW's Morning News. That was classic audio, though. Thought we'd play it again. Coming up after 830 this morning, the championship round of the Generations game. X v. Y, Clayton v. Sybil. We're locked up at nothing. Will either of us get one right? Find out next. But first, let's check traffic. Here's Julie DeHardy.
6: We have a vehicle fire on the west side of Fort Worth, 30 westbound, right around 580. That's backing you up for about 20 minutes. Also, 114 eastbound at 170. Watch for the wreck backing you up to 377. That's a good 20-minute backup. Stalled car causing trouble on 30 westbound after Ferguson for a 5-minute delay. And 635 westbound at Forest is in the right lane, and that's about a 5-minute backup. With Cliff Right Now traffic on the fives, I'm Julie DeHardy.
1: Today, mostly sunny and warm. High near 92 this afternoon. South winds 5 to 10. A low tonight, 76 degrees. Tomorrow, partly cloudy, breezy, and warm with a high of 93, low 75. Winds out of the south 10 to 20 tomorrow. The winds go light, though, on Sunday. Sunny, warm, and humid with a high of 94 Sunday afternoon. Monday's high looks to be 94, 95. And same thing on Tuesday with the heat stress readings near 100 each afternoon. I'm meteorologist Brad Barton.
8: 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Currently 76 in Dallas, 73 in Fort Worth.
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11: Making sure your kids get enough sleep. It's one of the most important things you can do for them as a parent, and yet it's often overlooked. Not only does sleep in the early years set the stage for mental and physical health, it also creates the foundation for how one sleeps later in life. 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Now, that organization recommends 14 to 17 hours a night for newborns, 12 to 15 for infants, 11 to 14 for toddlers, 10 to 13 for preschoolers, and 9 to 11 for school-aged children. 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I'm Dr. Sanjay Gupta, helping you live a better life.
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13: You hanging in there? 29 minutes left. 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
17: Live from a studio that may or may not be built entirely out of cardboard, it's time for the only game show where knowing random stuff is cooler than knowing your own birthday. It's a battle of the generations with Clayton Neville and Sybil Summers. And now, your host, Dan Wilson.
13: Yay. It's a championship round. Hello, Dan.
19: All right, hello. All
13: so right. Let's see, 0-0. I don't remember whose turn it is, though. We each missed like three earlier.
20: I know.
13: The first round is at 6:50 every Friday. Championship round is right now.
19: All right, Clayton.
13: My turn.
19: Yeah, let's go ahead and start with you.
13: Okay.
19: All right. What 1980s clothing trend involved wearing multi-zippered synthetic nylon pants?
13: Oh, my God. Multi-zippered synthetic nylon pants. So it was an actual trend? Is it like the name of the pant, or is it just the name of the trend?
19: It's the name of the pants.
13: The name of the... Oh, man. Spandex.
19: Or let's say what style.
13: Okay. I'm lost, clearly. Neon spandex. Dang it. That was popular, too.
20: Breakaway pants or parachute pants?
13: Oh, parachute. That's it.
20: Hey,
13: yep. No, I was thinking something different. I was thinking like multi-zipper. I wasn't thinking like athletic tearaways.
20: Yeah. Parachute pants. Okay, like MC Hammer style.
13: More those than like the Adidas warm-ups.
20: Yeah, but you could you could just like...
13: But you could pop them off. Okay, yeah.
20: Magic Mike
13: what you're talking
20: right
13: about.
20: Off.
13: Yeah, yeah. Vanilla Ice wore them, too.
19: Right.
13: Yeah. Okay. All right. So you right, won. So what are you, 2-0 now, or is that 1-0?
20: Just 1-0.
13: Okay.
19: All right, Sybil. What protest movement was started to fight economic inequality?
20: Oh, my gosh. That's such a vague, generic question.
13: Economic inequality.
20: I'm going to say Occupy Wall Street? Question mark.
13: Oh, my God. Big day. Big day.
20: Hey,
13: coming from behind.
20: Where did that come from? I just totally pulled it out.
13: Like, I was thinking that line, too, though. I mean, that's really all. That's the only place it could go.
20: Because I was like, that could be applied to anything.
13: Well, yeah,
20: though.
13: but economy. I was thinking economy.
20: All right. I'll take it. I'm
13: Got
20: not
13: it.
20: Complaining.
13: Yeah, nope. 2-0.
19: All right, Clayton.
13: I need this one.
19: What event in 1982 changed the way manufacturers packaged products?
13: What event happened in 1982? Oh, man. I don't know. Somebody got eaten by a conveyor belt. No? That would be industry changing. I just don't remember. Wasn't alive.
20: The oil spill?
13: Shoot.
20: Oh.
13: Huh. What happened?
20: A kid choked on something.
19: No, it was... It was the Tylenol murders.
20: Oh, okay.
13: I watched that documentary not long ago.
20: Yeah.
13: How scary was that? See, I wasn't alive for that. Wait, when was that? Was that late 80s?
19: Yeah.
13: Okay,
19: like
13: so I guess
19: early 80s, like 82.
13: Yeah, I wasn't alive for that yet, but man, that was crazy. People were spooked out.
20: Mm-hmm.
13: And Tylenol was spiked. All right.
20: Spooked and spiked.
13: All right, I guess we got time for one more.
19: Last one.
13: Okay.
19: All right, Sybil. What energy company collapsed after it was revealed they hid billions of dollars in debt?
20: I don't know. TXU?
13: Enron.
20: Yeah. Oh, my gosh. Good job.
13: Woo!
20: I almost guessed Enron, and I was like, wait, that wasn't energy. That was banking.
13: It felt right.
20: Dang it. All right, so 2-1.
13: Well, I lost anyway. It's okay. At least I got on the board.
20: Yeah.
13: Congratulations. We'll do it again next week. Dan Wilson, appreciate it as always. That's your Generations game. We'll do it at 6:50 and 8:40 next Friday. Or excuse me, at 6:50 and 8:30 next Friday. Coming up at 8:40, though, it's our What's Going On segment, where Sybil Summers tells you what's going on this weekend. First, let's check traffic. Here's Julie DeHardy on the roadways.
6: We have a vehicle fire on the west side of Fort Worth. 30 is shut down westbound. They're going to force you off the roadway at Chapel Creek, so you'll need at least 30 minutes to get through there. 114 eastbound 170, there's a wreck. You're back to 377. That's going to be at least an extra 15 minutes. And watch for an accident 635 westbound at Forest in the right lane, a good 5-minute delay. With Cliff right now, traffic on the fives, I'm Julie DeHardy.
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1: As high pressure builds in over the center of the country, we're going to see plenty of sunshine, light winds, and increasing humidity to stressful levels early next week. Today, mostly sunny and warm with a high of 92 this afternoon, south winds 5 to 10 miles an hour. We'll be fair and warm tonight, low near 76. Tomorrow, partly cloudy, breezy and warm with a high of 93, south winds pick up 10 to 20. On Sunday, sunny, warm, and humid with a high of 94, low 75. Monday, sunny, warm, and humid with a high of 94, but the heat stress index is going to be near 100. I'm meteorologist Brad Barton.
20: 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Currently 76 in Dallas, 73 in Fort Worth.
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10: A better life with Dr. Sanjay Gupta.
11: People have started using AI for all sorts of things, but I cannot think of an area where the stakes are higher than your health. First of all, I'll tell you this. I know doctors who have cracked some seemingly impossible cases with the help of AI, so it can be a powerful tool. But AI can also hallucinate, provide bad advice, and be just as confident when it does that. If you do decide to plug any personal medical information into one of these chatbots, you should know that while the companies that created them have robust privacy protections in place, they are not bound by HIPAA, like your healthcare provider is. Whatever the advice presented to you, take it with a degree of healthy skepticism. Always get a second opinion. And remember, if you ever experience concerning symptoms, skip the AI consult and head straight to the ER. I'm Dr. Sanjay Gupta, helping you live a better life.
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13: 8:40 at DFW's Morning News. Clayton Neville and Sybil Summers with the news that matters.
0: That is what's important to me.
13: We are closely following the events of yesterday afternoon, the explosion at an apartment complex in Oak Cliff. Three people dead, at least five injured. We'll have another report coming up 19 and a half minutes from right now. Fox News Radio is all over this. The KLIF WBAP news team is on the ground as well, and we'll have plenty for you coming up, not only before 9, but throughout the day, at top and bottom of the hour headlines. All right, we do it every single Friday, and today is no exception. Let's find out what's going on this weekend. It's our weekly What's Going On segment with Sybil Summers, who tells us what's happening in DFW this weekend.
20: Oh, yeah. Well, as we've been mentioning, the Charles Schwab Challenge at the Colonial in Fort Worth. So if you are into having sweaty armpits at a golf tournament, but maybe meeting somebody hot, you could head out there.
13: Mm-hmm.
20: Then also American Gold on Ice. So these are the Olympians from this past Winter Olympics. They're going to be on their tour, and it stops at Allen Event Center.
13: So okay.
20: I forgot what it's called now. But Texas Trust something something?
13: Yeah. It's got a long name.
20: Rangers are hosting the Kansas City Royals all weekend. So if you go to tonight's game, it's Asian American Pacific Islander Heritage Night. Also, you could get a Nolan Ryan Bloody Lip jersey, and that coincides with the blood drive that they're doing.
13: Oh, I want a Bloody Lip jersey.
20: You could go to the Rangers game.
13: What does
20: tonight?
13: It have his face get on it or something? Or what does it have on it?
20: I just saw like the little thumbnail. I didn't click it, but it looked like it was just like a blood splatter.
13: So it's got some blood on there? Yeah. Cool. That'd be awesome.
20: And then tomorrow is Barbie Day, so they're going to have Barbie Rangers Hawaiian shirts. And then on Sunday, they're giving away Grogu Star Wars bobbleheads.
13: Man, they're going hard this weekend, aren't they?
20: I know. And then also this weekend, there is a 2,000-plus mile bike ride. It's called The Ride. So that cyclist man is really going to be pissed because they started down at the border, like somewhere, I don't know, Brownsville or somewhere right around there. And they ride all the way up to the Pacific Northwest for charity, so that will roll through DFW. So you might encounter a huge herd of people.
13: Bunch of human highlighters.
20: That's right. The, what did he call it? The Tour of Midlife Crisis?
13: Yes.
20: Tour of Midlife Crisis.
13: With their sponsored shirts, but no sponsorships.
20: Also today, Destination Grapevine Women's Open. So if you want to see some female golf, that is happening in Grapevine. It's the championship final round today.
13: Female golf.
20: Yes.
13: Giving the ladies some love.
20: Then Tommy Richmond and the kid Leroy will be at Toyota Music Factory this evening. And over at our sister station, The Ticket, it's the 15th annual Jub Jam benefiting Senior Source.
13: Is that this weekend?
20: That's tonight.
13: Oh, it's tonight. Okay.
20: Yeah. So Cody Jinks and then, of course, George Dunham and his band, The Bird Dogs. And it's at Longhorn Ballroom. So I'm sure if you go to The Ticket website, you can still get some tickets if you want to go.
13: All right. Great stuff.
20: Yes. And now tomorrow, there's a lot of stuff as we get closer and closer to the World Cup being here. We have the countdown to the Cup 5K. So this is going to be at the Sound at Cypress Waters starting at 8:30 in the morning. Then a huge festival on the Ron Kirk Bridge in Dallas. It's called the Dallas Soccer 2026 Kickoff.
13: Ooh, which one's the Ron Kirk? The one that's not Margaret Hunt Hill?
20: Yeah, it's the pedestrian part of it.
13: Oh, okay.
20: Yeah, and then it connects like Trinity Groves over. And then Glizzy Fest at Martin House Brewing Company in Fort Worth. You know what a glizzy is.
13: I do not.
20: It's a hot dog with mayo on it.
13: A mayonnaise hot dog is a glizzy?
20: Mm-hmm.
13: Okay. Do people do that?
20: Yeah.
13: All right. Like in place of mustard or in addition to?
20: Well, it's usually in place of, but you can do it in addition to.
13: All right. Give me a glizzy.
20: Yeah. So Fletcher's will be out there. Of course, since it's at Martin House Brewing Company, they'll have mustard beer. They're going to have a hot dog eating contest because 'tis the season. And so that is happening. Also, Drink North Texas Wine Festival will be at Frontiers of Flight. Then the Whiskey Riot, which is a whiskey festival, will be at the Social Space in Fort Worth.
13: We're hammered this weekend in the Metroplex, aren't we?
20: Right. If you want to do a little good for the dogs, SPCA's Family Volunteer Day is going to be from 10 a.m. to noon, and that's at the actual headquarters. And then they're doing a North Park setup with some mobile adoptions at 11 o'clock tomorrow. And then rounding out the FIFA updates tomorrow night, Karim León. He is going to be at American Airlines Center. And he's the one, if you remember a while back, we played those official theme songs. He teamed up with Jelly Roll. And then, so Jelly Roll represented USA. Karim León represents Mexico. And then for Canada, it was produced by a Canadian DJ named Circuit. So it's one of those official FIFA World Cup songs.
13: Yeah.
20: So the Mexican part of that trio will be at American Airlines Center.
13: All right. It's all starting to happen, as far as the FIFA World Cup is concerned. 8:45 at DFW's Morning News. That's what's going on this weekend across the Metroplex. We got one more sportscast on the Charles Schwab Colonial Weekend with our sister station, The Ticket, coming up in 2 minutes, and then we'll cluck around at 8:50. Right now, here's Julie DeHardy on the Fives.
4: Vehicle fire on the west side of Fort Worth shuts down I-30 westbound. They're going to force you off at Chapel Creek. Give yourself an extra 10 minutes. 114 with an accident eastbound before you get to 170. Traffic's back to 377 for a good 10-minute trip. And 635 westbound at Forest with a wreck in the right lane. You need an extra 5. With Cliff Right Now traffic on the Fives, I'm Julie DeHardy.
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1: Well, our last weekend in May is going to be plenty warm. With light winds and Gulf humidity, it's going to feel a lot like summer. Mostly sunny and warm with a high of 92 this afternoon. Winds out of the south 5 to 10 miles an hour. Fair and warm tonight, low near 76. Tomorrow, partly cloudy, breezy and warm. High near 93, low 75. South winds 10 to 20. Sunday, sunny, warm and humid with a high of 94. Monday, sunny, warm and humid with a high of 94. The heat stress index is going to be near 100 early next week. I'm meteorologist Brad Barton.
20: 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Currently 76 in Dallas, 73 in Fort Worth.
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7: Rangers bats quiet again in a 5-1 loss to the Astros in the series finale. Just 4 hits for Texas, but acting manager Luis Urueta says the game plan was solid.
8: Early on, we had better at-bats tonight. The plan against Arrigetti kind of worked. We got ourselves in good counts to hit. Unfortunately, when we did hit the ball forward, it was right at fielders. Berger hit the ball hard, Nimmo hit the ball hard, Duran had a good at-bat. We put together good at-bats. We just can't find the big hit in those situations.
7: Rangers start a set of 3 against the Royals tonight at 7:05. Spurs ride a 28-point, 10-rebound double-double from Victor Wembanyama to a 118-91 victory over the Thunder in Game 6 of the NBA West Finals. It'll be a winner-take-all Game 7 tomorrow night. And a 6-way tie atop the leaderboard at 6-under after 18 holes at the Charles Schwab Challenge at Fort Worth. 2025 U.S. Open winner J.J. Spahn and 3-time tour event winner Tom Kim, part of the leading group. I'm Ryan Baldwin from 96.7 and 1310 The Ticket.
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13: It's 8:50 at DFW's Morning News. Clayton Neville, Sybil Summers. We've got you for 10 more minutes, bringing you today's top stories. It's time now for our Cliff Cluck Around. Your sloppy seconds of the news day. Stories you may not hear at the top and bottom of the hour.
2: It's time for the Cliff Cluck Around.
13: Hashtag relevant and oftentimes raunchy.
20: Sybil, what we got? Oh, yes. I think this one would definitely qualify.
13: Oh, good. Yeah. It meets the criteria.
20: Mm-hmm.
13: All right.
20: It's at least racy.
13: Oh, good.
20: So this happened in Atlanta at a courthouse where one day during business hours, coming from a judge's chambers, Judge Eleanor Ross, they hear these moans and these kissing sounds and a bunch of squeaking and bang-bamming, and it was really just...
13: Bang-bamming?
20: Yeah, and that one is...
13: Whoa.
20: That's the scientific term, right?
13: Not banging, not bamming, but bang-bamming.
20: Bang-bamming.
13: Okay.
20: They hear, like, all this stuff, and so they got complaints, and, of course, they investigated, and it turns out Judge Eleanor Ross was in there having a steamy affair with the Atlanta Police Community Services Division Commander Kelly Collier.
3: You naughty lady.
20: Yeah.
13: Oh, my.
20: Yes. So he's a deputy chief with the Atlanta police, and they were having such loud, you know what?
13: Bang-bamming,
20: mm-hmm. that they got complaints, and it actually went to, it was a judicial complaint that was later confirmed by a judicial committee. So because it was in her chambers during business hours, and, you know, she's married, so it's also got that little angle to it, and he's a high-ranking official, it's a pretty big deal. So they, yeah, they launched an internal investigation on the police side. And then the judge, who is married, she's a federal judge, by the way, she's married to a Georgia state court judge. She received a, quote, private reprimand for the conduct.
13: Oh, my God.
20: So she's a federal judge.
13: So she had two private reprimands.
20: She did, and yeah.
13: She got the gavel,
20: lots
13: didn't
20: of privates,
13: she?
20: Yeah.
13: Oh, my gosh.
20: So
13: she did get the gavel. Man.
20: Yep, they banged the gavel.
13: She brought a whole new term to banging the gavel, didn't she? Oh, my God.
20: Yeah.
13: Plucking around at DFW's Morning News. What happened to the guy who she was bang-bamming?
20: So they're looking into his side of things. They said, you know, there's definitely something to it, but they don't want to release any details until they find out exactly what happened and whether or not they can confirm it and, you know, yada, yada, yada.
13: All right. We got about 2 minutes left here in the cluck around. I thought we'd get local on this one and talk sandwiches.
20: Ooh. Wiping his butt with a sandwich.
13: Not quite like that, maybe. This is more about appetizing sandwiches. Portillo's. We've talked a lot about that place before.
20: That's
13: the Chicago dog spot that also has beef sandwiches.
20: Mm-hmm.
13: I prefer the beef sandwiches over the dogs, but the dogs are really good too. And the hot dogs are like super dressed up, right? They've got like a full pickle on top with like tomatoes on there.
20: Peppers,
13: yeah, you know how they really dress up the hot dogs. Yeah, not just like a squirt of ketchup.
20: Yeah.
13: No, talking the whole thing.
20: Mm-hmm.
13: Like sesame seed buns too.
20: Yeah, it's like a Chicago dog.
13: Well, anyway, they opened one up at the airport, at DFW Airport.
20: That's awesome.
13: You have the story, I think. I got the story now. But what terminal was it? I think it was at one of the terminals at the airport, Terminal B.
20: Yes. So it's officially open. They had the ribbon cutting ceremony.
13: Okay. So for people coming in for the World Cup, they're going to see Portillo's.
20: Yeah.
13: And that's not a taste of Dallas. That's a taste of Chicago in Dallas.
20: That's right.
13: Is what it is. Something I heard the other day is there was 10 Portillo's or more in the Metroplex now.
20: Already?
13: Yeah, I know. And I did the first story, what it seemed like several years ago, up in the colony.
20: Yeah.
13: And now they've got all these other ones here.
20: That's how it happens, though. As soon as one, they just spread like wildfire with all these chain fast food restaurants.
13: Yeah.
20: Because we talked earlier in the week about White Castle coming, and we predicted it would be a lot like Portillo's and a lot like In-N-Out Burger.
13: Yeah. Yeah, you got to be careful, though, what you put in the airport. Like a beef sandwich before you fly, you got to be careful with that.
20: Yeah.
13: But when you land, like, you don't have to be like, okay, I don't have to go all the way to the colony. As soon as I get off of this plane, I'm going to grab myself a beef sandwich.
20: You could totally do that, yeah. Or kill time and eat one before you go. Don't take it on the plane, though, because then everybody else has to smell the onions and everything else.
13: Oh, yeah. You think anybody goes to the airport to eat? Not, like, even they're not flying?
20: Not just to eat, no
13: way. Oh, yeah,
20: way.
13: You have to have a ticket, though, to get to that point, I
20: guess. Yeah, yeah.
13: So, no.
20: It'd be a really expensive
13: meal.
20: Wouldn't
13: that meal? Be wild? Yeah. Like, everything that's in there is also out of the airport for the most part.
20: I'm going to take you on a date to Terminal D's Chili's.
13: Yeah, we're going to the Chili's at Terminal D. I heard the Fridays there was fantastic. I know the bartender. Let's go. All right, 8:55 at DFW's Morning News. That's your Cliff Cluck around. We'll talk to you on Monday. Traffic for you now on the fives. Here's Julie DeHardy.
4: Vehicle fire on the west side of Fort Worth shuts down I-30 westbound. They're going to force you off at Chapel Creek. Give yourself an extra 10 minutes. 114 with an accident eastbound before you get to 170. Traffic's back to 377 for a good 10-minute trip. And 635 westbound at Forest with a wreck in the right lane. You need an extra 5. With Cliff Right Now traffic on the fives, I'm Julie DeHardy.
1: Today, mostly sunny and warm. High near 92 this afternoon. South winds 5 to 10. A low tonight, 76 degrees. Tomorrow, partly cloudy, breezy and warm with a high of 93, low 75. Winds out of the south 10 to 20 tomorrow. The winds go light, though, on Sunday. Sunny, warm and humid with a high of 94 Sunday afternoon. Monday's high looks to be 94, 95. And same thing on Tuesday with the heat stress readings near 100 each afternoon. I'm meteorologist Brad Barton.
20: 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Currently 76 in Dallas, 73 in Fort Worth.
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3: How often do you stop to wonder whether you should share something that's revealing, maybe even embarrassing, with a partner, a friend, or even your boss? In her new book called Revealing, The Underrated Power of Oversharing, behavioral scientist Leslie John says doing just that can help you deepen relationships that are vital to your life. We need people to trust us in order to get things like love, friendship, and career success. That's what she told us. When you make yourself vulnerable by revealing something sensitive, it does make other people trust you. In turn, when you ask someone to reveal something about themselves, showing that interest will generally lead someone to like you more. Why? Because people like to be asked about themselves, she says. 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I'm Dr. Sanjay Gupta, helping you live a better life.
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1: It was a very rough day. I'm Dave Anthony, Fox News. That's what Blue Origin CEO reacted to the rocket blowing up on the launch pad, and Jeff Bezos vows to rebuild.
2: The explosion lit up the night sky over Cape Canaveral Space Force Station and was seen, heard, and felt by residents along Florida's Space Coast.
1: Fox's Jonathan Seri says it happened during a test.
2: Blue Origin had been preparing the rocket for an unmanned flight to deliver Amazon LEO high-speed internet satellites to low Earth orbit next week. However, Blue Origin intends to use New Glenn rockets to launch lunar landers on future missions for NASA's Artemis program.
1: Like, since that rocket was unmanned, nobody was hurt. A setback for President Trump in court a short time ago. A federal judge temporarily blocks that nearly $1.8 billion fund for those who believe they were political targets of the Biden Justice Department. The judge has set up a June 12th hearing on whether to continue to block the so-called anti-weaponization fund that was set up as part of the president dropping his IRS lawsuit over tax return leaks. We're still waiting to see if President Trump signs off on a tentative deal with Iran to extend the ceasefire for 60 days. He tells Laura Trump in an interview that'll air on Fox at 9 p.m. tomorrow night.
3: We have all the cards because we've defeated them militarily.
1: Iran wants U.S. sanctions relief as part of the deal and an end to Israel's war on Hezbollah and Lebanon. Also in this possible agreement,
4: the Strait of Hormuz fully reopens and mines are removed within 30 days. The U.S. lifts its blockade, allowing Iran to sell oil freely. Iran agrees to not pursue a nuclear weapon and talks begin on disposing its enriched uranium.
1: Fox's Jeff Paul in Dubai. A nightmare on I-95 in Virginia. Early this morning, a bus crashed into six vehicles as they slowed down in a work zone, but police say the bus did not. Five people inside the vehicles were killed, three more critically injured. 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
10: I'm Clayton Neville. Rescue teams in Dallas looking for nearly a dozen people unaccounted for after yesterday's Oak Cliff apartment explosion. Out of 23 residents who lived in the destroyed wing, 12 are confirmed safe, 11 people still missing. Crews say the bodies of two women and a child from the rubble were recovered. One of the injured remains in critical condition. And the Dallas County Democratic Party says that Sylvia Collins, one of the party's precinct chairs, is among the unaccounted after yesterday's apartment explosion in Oak Cliff. The party says that Collins lived in the apartment building that exploded. Again, officials have confirmed at least three deaths. Now, 570 KLIF traffic.
11: Westbound I-30 is still shut down on the west side of Fort Worth, Chapel Creek, over to Lake Crest from an earlier tanker truck fire that got that put out. Not a big backup, though. Only about 6 or 7 minutes from the west loop. 114 eastbound at 170 Alliance Gateway. They're working on a crash in Roanoke. Only the right lane is getting by. That's going to have you backed up 8 minutes from 377 with KLIF. Right now, traffic, I'm Michael Scott.
10: Your 570 KLIF forecast.
12: Today, mostly sunny and warm. High near 92 this afternoon. South winds 5 to 10. A low tonight, 76 degrees. Tomorrow, partly cloudy, breezy, and warm with a high of 93, low 75. Winds out of the south 10 to 20 tomorrow. The winds go light, though, on Sunday. Sunny, warm, and humid with a high of 94 Sunday afternoon. Monday's high looks to be 94, 95. And same thing on Tuesday with the heat stress readings near 100 each afternoon. I'm meteorologist Brad Barton.
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17: 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It's Brian Kilmeade.
11: Hi, everyone. So glad you're there. I come to you from Midtown Manhattan, heard around the country, around the world. We got a great YouTube channel now, too. 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So many people watching everything on YouTube and tell me about it. So it's great to have our own channel. Rebecca Heinrich's going to be with us, senior fellow at the Hudson Institute. We're going to break down what's happened with Iran. And Daniel Hoffman, former CIA station chief, served in Moscow, Iraq, Pakistan, South Asia, Europe, and probably did a lot of things he can't talk about. But we'll try to get it out of him. He's got a great message this graduation season. And we got to talk about what this deal is that might be framed out to stop the war in Iran. Let's get to the big three.
18: Number three.
19: Because I had never seen Joe like that before or
20: You've
19: since.
20: Never seen him like
19: never.
20: That.
19: I don't know what happened. I mean, as I watched it, I thought, oh, my God, he's having a stroke.
11: She's a liar.
19: And it scared me to death.
11: Yeah, she's a liar. Biden's back, and there's not a Democrat who's happy about it, except Jill. We'll talk about it.
18: Number two.
21: What I've learned is I actually don't want celebrities to come out and endorse me. I don't want anybody to endorse me except for the moms and the animal lovers in L.A. That's my entire vote.
22: Yeah.
21: Because that's...
11: Backstretch for California. Will it give an upset-minded Republican Party a chance? Steve Hilton as governor, Spencer Pratt as mayor. Let's see if they can do it.
18: Number one.
23: The thing that got our attention and alarmed us is how they recommitted to all of their original goals. My

0: Temple of Violence. Jim literally took Lawrence O'Donnell's monologue and turned it into a, what is that called, death metal? Something like that. 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They're insane, Jim, it turns out. That's my conclusion this week. The left has gone completely nuts. 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
10: We've talked a lot about measles over the past year, but mumps has largely flown under the radar, even though it's been making a bit of a comeback as well. That's because fewer people are getting the MMR vaccine, which stands for measles, mumps, and rubella. The vaccine's been around for decades. It is effective. It is safe. What makes mumps outbreaks difficult to contain is that symptoms usually don't appear for 2 to 3 weeks after someone's been exposed. And that can make it hard to pin down where that exposure took place. And someone who is infected can transmit the virus to someone else before they are symptomatic. If you get sick, which could manifest like a run-of-the-mill respiratory virus or the telltale swelling of your cheeks and jaw, all you can really do at that point is to treat the symptoms and also isolate yourself so you don't infect anyone else. I'm Dr. Sanjay Gupta, helping you live a better life.
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13: Decision to make. I'm Lisa Brady, Fox News. President Trump holding a Situation Room meeting with top advisors on a possible deal with Iran after repeating some of his key demands in a lengthy post, also writing that no money will be exchanged until further notice.
14: The U.S. sanctions that we put on Iran, there are tens of millions of dollars in various accounts all over the world. It adds up to billions, and the Iranians really want that unfrozen. We don't know if no money will be exchanged means that all of that money will stay frozen.
13: Fox's Peter Ducey at the White House. State lawmakers in Louisiana just passing a new congressional map aimed at helping Republicans gain a seat while eliminating one of two majority black House districts after the U.S. Supreme Court struck down the use of race in the state's current map. Less than a month after being ousted, former U.S. Attorney General Pam Bondi spending more than 3 hours behind closed doors on Capitol Hill as part of the House Oversight Committee's Jeffrey Epstein investigation.
15: She was on the job for about 14 months, and from the moment she came into office, the Jeffrey Epstein files were a recurring problem she just could not escape. Last July, the DOJ put out a memo announcing the Epstein case would essentially be closed. In the following months, the DOJ eventually, under pressure, released millions of pages of documents, but no definitive so-called client list.
13: Fox's David Spunt. Democrats on the panel say Bondi refused to answer some questions. The former head of Iowa's largest school district just sentenced to 2 years in prison after pleading guilty to falsely claiming to be a U.S. citizen. Ian Roberts, the former Des Moines superintendent, also still facing deportation to his native Guyana after being caught up in a federal immigration crackdown. His attorneys say after marrying a U.S. citizen, Roberts was denied legal permanent residency for failing to disclose an arrest, but that he didn't think disclosure was necessary because the charges had been dropped. 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
4: I'm Mike Trina. A fire erupted at an apartment complex in downtown Dallas yesterday following reports of an explosion, killing at least 3 people and causing massive damage to the building. Dallas Fire Rescue Department spokesperson Jason Evans confirms there were victims who sustained injuries from the blast.
16: As far as the injuries go, there are still the 3 that were transported to local hospitals. One of those transports is in critical condition but stable.
4: 2 women and a child were confirmed dead. Dallas Fire Rescue Deputy Chief Mark Berry says firefighters were responding to a call of a gas leak when the explosion occurred. Dallas residents will soon see an increase on their monthly gas bill.
17: The Dallas City Council has approved a new Atmos gas rate increase for residents, raising their monthly bills by just under $10. This increase follows last year's hike of almost $8 per month. Atmos cited rising operating costs for safety-related features at a new plant as the reason for the increase. Sean Allen, KLIF News.
4: 4 students are recovering today after a band tower collapsed at Centennial High School in Frisco last night. The 30-foot outdoor metal structure gave way while students were climbing it. Emergency crews took 3 people to the hospital. A 4th was treated at the scene. Frisco ISD officials confirmed that none of the injuries are life-threatening. Maintenance teams have fenced off the area to dismantle the wreckage. 570 KLIF traffic.
18: In Mesquite, still some car fire cleanup. 635 south in Military, so that's backed up from town east. Highway 80, we've got the construction delays. Eastbound at Galloway with the right lane closure. And westbound 80 and Forney at Clements. FM 460, the right lane closed. Plan for an additional half hour. Fort Worth, there's also a 35W southbound wreck at Seminary blocking the left lane. With KLIF Right Now Traffic, I'm Katie London.
4: Your 570 KLIF forecast today, sunny with a high near 93. Tonight, increasing clouds with a low around 75. Tomorrow, partly sunny with a high near 94. 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
1: 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And stay in the know, DFW. Rising from the heart of the swamp, a beacon of truth is casting its light. From sea to shining sea, The Vince Show. Here's Vince Colonnaise.
19: All right, 844-484-3872, 844-4 the USA. That is the way to join us today. From coast to coast, from sea to shining sea, get in here on the program. A busy one to start today. With breaking news, the President of the United States in the Situation Room at the White House right now, surrounded by all of those fancy screens, telecommunications equipment, military advisors, as he is contemplating signing off on a big deal, at least the beginnings of one, with the Iranian regime. The President just saying within the last hour on Truth Social that he was en route to that Situation Room. And here's what he's offered us in terms of the never-ending transparency of the Trump administration. He says the following: Iran must agree that they will never have a nuclear weapon or bomb.
0: The Hormuz Strait must be immediately open. No tolls for unrestricted shipping traffic in both directions. All water mines, bombs, if any, will be terminated. We have removed, through detonation, numerous such mines with our great underwater minesweepers. Iran will complete the immediate removal and or detonation of any mines that are left, which will not be many. Ships caught in the strait due to our amazing and unprecedented naval blockade, which will now be lifted. You hear that? He says it's being lifted. May start the process of heading home. Say hello to your wives, husbands, parents, and families from me, your favorite president. He's even in these serious statements, he's always the consummate comedian. The enriched material, sometimes referred to as nuclear dust, by the president, which is buried deep underground with virtually collapsed mountains caused by our powerful B-2 bomber attack 11 months ago, sitting on top of it, will be unearthed by the United States, which it is agreed is the only country, along with China, with the mechanical capability of doing so, in close coordination and conjunction with the Islamic Republic of Iran, plus the International Atomic Energy Agency, and destroyed. No money will be exchanged until further notice. Other items of far less importance have been agreed to. I will be meeting now in the Situation Room to make a final determination. Thank you for your attention to this matter, President Donald J. Trump. Now, Jim, if I was a betting man, I would say he's about to sign off on this deal. I think.
20: Yes!
0: I think so. That's either a yes of enthusiasm, a yes of agreement. You know, either way, that's a yes. Thank you for that. But the president is clearly on the verge of signing off on this deal. Now, could things change? Yeah, absolutely. President Trump will change his position from time to time. At a moment's notice, depending on the conditions and whether or not he really believes the Iranians are going to honor anything about this. I have told you all week, before you even begin to panic, first of all, keep cool, my babies. Before you even begin to panic that Iran is somehow going to pull the wool over the eyes of this guy, of President Trump, this dealmaker, the only way they get access to anything is if they give us what we want. That includes with a signed-off memorandum of understanding. They have to give us what we want. What do we want? The Strait of Hormuz to be open. We want nukes to go away. No more enriched nuclear material in Iran, and no more enrichment of nuclear material in Iran. But Vince, what about the ballistic missile program? I'm glad you asked about that. You want to know about the ballistic missile program? It's virtually non-existent now. We have destroyed the ballistic missile capacity of Iran at glorious levels, glorious levels. You know where they were before? Previously, prior to this war, prior to us moving to strike Iran and its leadership and its military and its weapons development, they were developing over 100 ballistic missiles a month, 100 ballistic missiles a month, creating massive stockpiles. In fact, the predicate to us going in, as Secretary of State Marco Rubio so eloquently described, was the fact that they were building that ballistic missile stockpile to untenable levels, to a level at which it would have been very, very difficult. In fact, the math would have been entirely different if we had tried to stop this time next year. The ballistic missile shield was designed to protect the

0: We've obliterated their ability to produce ballistic missiles. It's wonderful. So now the president is trying to figure out, what do we do next? How do we get the nuclear material out of the country? And we get this indication this morning that the United States is going to handle this. We're not going to hand it off to Russia. We're not going to hand it off to China. It's not going to be handed off to some adversary who's going to arrange a backroom deal with Iran in order to preserve the enriched uranium stockpile and then quietly shepherd it back into the country. That's not going to be the way this works. President Trump is in charge of this process. He's going to remove it, and he just said he's going to destroy it. And you also hear that he's got the International Atomic Energy Agency involved, which means there are some, there have been a lot of moving parts that have already been underway, some of which have been out of sight, a lot of which has been out of sight of the public, but definitely right there sitting on the Resolute desk for the President of the United States. So now he's meeting in this important Situation Room at the White House. Now, why is that? Why is it in the Situation Room and not inside the Oval Office? Why is it not in the White House residence? Why is it not in some other location? I would venture a guess that this is a meeting that's not only being handled in person at the White House, but has virtual attendees as well. That he's bringing in voices from around the planet, the kinds of people he needs to talk to, to finalize the beginnings of this deal. Now, this is not the grand signature. This will not be whatever is agreed to today. If this heads the way that all of us kind of expect at this hour, this is not the final deal with Iran. This isn't. This is a memorandum of understanding. It's the beginnings of a process to remove all of that enriched nuclear material. This is going to take 1 to 2 months by some of the projections from the Trump administration. And then hopefully at the conclusion of it, if we get the Iranians to behave, we can move towards a level that we can actually start to release some of the sanctions because we reward them for their good and compliant behavior with the demands of the President of the United States. That's how this works. So we'll see. We'll see what happens here. At the end of that, then you might get a big signature, a big signing ceremony with the President of the United States. But we're not there yet. We have a ways to go. Now, yesterday, J.D. Vance was asked about all this. He's, of course, the vice president of the United States. He was standing on a tarmac yesterday, and he was asked about the president contemplating this. And we got confirmation that it is happening. The president is indeed considering this signature. Here's what the vice president said.
1: Well, I think it's hard to say exactly when or if the president is going to sign the MOU. We're going back and forth on a couple of language points. I do think that we've made a lot of progress here. It's very clear that I think the Iranians, they want a deal, and they want to open the Straits of Hormuz. We want them to open the Straits of Hormuz. There are a couple of issues on the nuclear stuff, the highly enriched stockpile, and also the question of enrichment. So, you know, we're going back and forth with them. We do think they're negotiating, at least so far, in good faith, and we're making some progress. Hopefully, we'll continue to make progress. The president will be in a position where he can endorse the agreement, but obviously, that's still TBD.
0: That's TBD. So that was so we had a lot of news headlines yesterday saying the president's considering it, the president's considering it. Then we actually got on the record confirmation from the vice president of the United States. And here we are with the president posting this to Truth Social. Now, what's the next step here? Do we hear from the president today? Does he go to Truth Social again? Well, we don't know. We don't know. Only he knows that. We'll find out soon enough what he's up to. I can tell you that, Jim, I don't know if I mentioned this to you, our very own Reagan Reese, the White House correspondent for the Daily Caller, my White House correspondent, she's present there at the White House today. She's on what we call pull duty. In other words, she is the print reporter responsible for handling all of the print media today. And so the way that the pull works is each of the news outlets rotate who would get access to small events. And in the event that the president pulls a couple of reporters into, say, the Oval Office over the course of the next 3 hours, if that happens, well, Reagan will be there. Reagan could be one of the people right there to get one of the first questions into the president of the United States about this today. So we will have great access today as this story develops. And if they do ink a deal, well, keep an eye on the stock market. Things are going to be very interesting because you're going to suddenly see a lot of economic activity today, and those oil prices are going to really start dropping, which is good news for the rest of us. There's a lot more to get to. We'll do it ahead on The Vince Show.
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8: We've talked a lot about measles over the past year, but mumps has largely flown under the radar, even though it's been making a bit of a comeback as well. That's because fewer people are getting the MMR vaccine, which stands for measles, mumps, and rubella. The vaccine's been around for decades. It is effective. It is safe. What makes mumps outbreaks difficult to contain is that symptoms usually don't appear for 2 to 3 weeks after someone's been exposed. And that can make it hard to pin down where that exposure took place. And someone who is infected can transmit the virus to someone else before they are symptomatic. If you get sick, which could manifest like a run-of-the-mill respiratory virus or the telltale swelling of your cheeks and jaw, all you can really do at that point is to treat the symptoms and also isolate yourself so you don't infect anyone else. I'm Dr. Sanjay Gupta, helping you live a better life.
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18: Right about it with Iran. Iran is very much intent. They want very much to make a deal. So far, they haven't gotten there. We're not satisfied with it, but now we will be. We will be either that or we'll have to just finish the job. But their Navy is gone, as I've said 1,000 times. Their Navy is gone. Their Air Force is gone. Everything's gone, and they're negotiating on fumes. But we'll see what happens. Maybe we have to go back and finish it. Maybe we don't. Right now, I mean, you can speak to Steve Witkoff and Jared. They're doing a good job. But right now, I think it looks like they want to just make a deal. They want to. I don't think they have a choice.
19: I don't think they have a choice. I mean, that's a great expression. They're negotiating on fumes. I love that. That's a great way to describe it. By the way, the oil prices are dropping right now. West Texas Intermediate oil prices, CNBC reports, down more than 2% to $86.73 a barrel. Brent crude prices, which is the international benchmark, also fell more than 2% today to $91.61 per barrel. And in fact, it's been a big drop this month as the United States and Iran have seemed to be coming closer to a deal. A 17% drop so far this month. And we will see. Now, remember, you may see some of these claims that, oh, Iran just said they're going to keep their enriched material. So I don't, what does that mean? How can you say there's going to be a deal? Again, keep cool, my babies. Keep cool. Because some of this is the IRGC running its mouth. And so here's one of the core questions we have that I have for sure, which is how can we get assurances that the more pragmatic people the administration thinks they've identified with the Iranian government can keep the lid on the lunatics at the IRGC? Because what good is a peace deal if you've got military components of your government who are constantly popping off, dropping mines in the strait, throwing, what do they call them, one-way attack drones? What's a one-way attack drone? That's a weird way. How about a kamikaze drone? That's how I would describe a one-way attack drone, meaning it's not returning. It's just attacking. Yeah, you got to contain that, because if you don't contain that, you don't have a peace deal. If you've got war, you don't have peace. You see what I'm saying? It's like you don't have to be George Orwell to figure this out. If you've got war, you don't have peace. So getting a lid on the IRGC is a very big thing. But the IRGC, they're the ones who are trying to upend this deal. They're the ones who constantly drop the mines. They're throwing the attack drones. They're making these claims in the media that, nope, we're not giving up any enriched anything. We're pursuing nukes no matter what you say. Those guys are dedicated to destroying the deal. So what has the president done? He's built this coalition in the Middle East, getting the Saudis, UAE, all of these countries, Kuwait, working together to say, okay, how can we bring pressure to bear on the Iranians, get them to the table to settle up for a deal? The Pakistanis, Oman, all of them. And then, of course, what comes next? The president said on Truth Social this week, he wants all these guys to sign the Abraham Accords. Wants everybody. We've got a couple of these countries already have. He wants to add to that list. He wants Abraham Accords all the way around the Middle East. So each of these countries recognizes Israel, don't seek to undermine or destroy it, protects its existence in the Middle East, and then cool down the region together with Israel. Imagine that deal. Early in the president's political career. I remember this back in 2016 when he would talk about this. First of all, when he came down that golden escalator, he said Iran can't have a nuclear weapon. On the very same day that he was saying that we need to secure our border and we need to stop all of the rapists and murderers from coming across it. Remember that? The media was outraged that he appropriately identified the gaps in our sovereignty, the vulnerabilities to our country. On that very same day, he said Iran can't have a nuclear weapon. He's dedicated to stopping that. And throughout that campaign, that 2016 campaign, I remember him talking about striking a deal in the Middle East. And he said that would be the biggest deal that anyone's ever negotiated. That he goes, I've done a lot of deals. That would be the biggest one anyone's ever negotiated. You know, how many years have we seen what people call the Arab-Israeli conflict, the mayhem in the Middle East? Now, for so many decades, and well before that, President Trump's view is, look, if God put me on this earth to do anything, it's to negotiate deals that improve humanity's hand. And I'm going to try and do it here. If I can do it, then I'm going to pull it off. That's what he's working on right now. I wouldn't distrust him at all in this process. I would trust him as he handles this. There's a reason he hasn't signed off at any other point prior to this. There's a reason it took until today for him to say, we're very near the next phase of negotiations. It's not a final deal. This is not cutting checks. It's not emptying out banks across D.C., Maryland, and Virginia, and then sending pallets of cash so that the Iranians can fund Hezbollah and Hamas to commit acts of terrorism. That was the Obama way. We rejected the Obama way. We got rid of the Obama way. We said, hell with the Obama way. We keep voting for Donald Trump so that he can manage these very high-stakes negotiations. And as we speak, he's in the Situation Room handling it right now, which means as this show barrels forward, we expect to have breaking news. We'll see. They might have a long conversation in that Situation Room, but however long it is, we'll give you the details all ahead on The Vince Show.
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2: Fox News, I'm Tom Graham. The Trump administration is once again offering Iran a peace proposal, including two very familiar demands.
3: President Trump highlighted the two key areas in this proposal, posting on Truth Social earlier today that Iran must agree that they will never have a nuclear weapon or bomb. He also says the Hormuz Strait must be immediately open. No tolls.
2: Fox's Ashley Webster there. New York Governor Kathy Hochul is the latest Democrat leader to help protect migrants from ICE agents. She signed a measure to limit state cooperation with immigration enforcement.
4: This does not mean that we are a sanctuary for criminals. People are trying to play this into, you're inviting all the murderers and rapists.
2: In neighboring New Jersey, several prominent Democrat politicians have joined ongoing protests outside an ICE facility in Newark. 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
9: Delays now in Arlington, 360 South at Pioneer, the right lane block. That's stop and go from Division with about an 8-minute delay. We've got this slow ride in Mesquite, Highway 80 east of Galloway through some construction. Forney on the westbound side of 80 at Clements, the right lane closed. That's about a 30-minute added drive from 740 Pinson. With KLIF Right Now Traffic, I'm Katie London.
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15: How often do you stop to wonder whether you should share something that's revealing, maybe even embarrassing, with a partner, a friend, or even your boss? In her new book called Revealing, The Underrated Power of Oversharing, behavioral scientist Leslie John says doing just that can help you deepen relationships that are vital to your life. We need people to trust us in order to get things like love, friendship, and career success. That's what she told us. When you make yourself vulnerable by revealing something sensitive, it does make other people trust you. In turn, when you ask someone to reveal something about themselves, showing that interest will generally lead someone to like you more. Why? Because people like to be asked about themselves, she says. It also signals that they are discriminating and choosy, but in a good way. I'm Dr. Sanjay Gupta, helping you live a better life.
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17: It's funny, Jill Biden, the fake doctor, is getting a lot of attention this week because she's doing interviews, once again, lying about her husband's mental condition. I'd never seen him like that before. Just that one debate night, I think he was having a stroke. A stroke? You thought he was having a stroke? Isn't it weird that she didn't intervene when she thought her husband was having a stroke? Let him burn. President Trump posted to Truth Social this week. He said Jill Biden, he was commenting on this because how can he resist? Jill Biden is now out there finally admitting that she did not know what went wrong with Sleepy Joe during our spectacular and highly rated 2024 presidential debate where Joe, I'm going to miss President Trump's debates. I really am. Where Joe was not exactly performing to the highest level of debate standards. She said that she thought he was having a stroke and various other really bad things, and yet never rushed onto the stage to help her troubled husband, as any good wife would do. The only thing she failed to mention was how well I was doing prior to his near total collapse. In other words, as many have asked, did my strong performance in that debate cause him to plain and simple choke, leading to his ignominious defeat? Or were other reasons the cause? Nobody else knows the answer to that. But I do, says President Trump. I love that. So the president has reframed this. It's not merely Joe's, failing body and mind. It was President Trump's incredible performance that flattened Joe Biden in that debate. Jim, this may be one of the few times where I say I think the president might be giving himself a little too much credit here because I just think it was obvious. Like, Joe came into that debate. The guy can't think. And then we all got to witness it yet again. It was one of many occasions that we saw this. And all of those occasions reveal to us that Jill is lying about the idea that that Joe was somehow with it. I mean, it's all ridiculous. Remember, Jill had a spokesman by the name of Michael LaRosa. He was working for her. The first lady has her own spokesman. And that guy's name was Michael LaRosa. These days, is LaRosa a Fox News contributor, Jim? Is that what he does? I think he's on Fox a lot. They interview him a lot. But he's one of the guys who's come out from the Biden administration. And I think he thinks that, like, and probably rightfully so, that insofar as he can preserve his career going forward, he should probably be a little bit more honest about what's happening, what happened in the Biden era. And here he is kind of knocking Jill for trying to reinvent reality. Listen to him.
18: I think with this first clip, it has received so much backlash. It's been met with hostility, with more resentment from Democrats, with more skepticism. And I don't know why the team allowed her to be so exposed in a way that was going to generate harsher criticism about her, because she's saying...
17: Okay, now he's buck passing. This is on her, Michael. This is not on the team. It's on her. She's the one who made the decision to lie when she opened her mouth, and she's been doing that for a long time.
18: Different things. And if she did feel like he was having a medical incident or that he was having a stroke...
17: That's the key.
18: Look, Jill Biden chased a priest, a Catholic priest, out of the hospital when they were trying to give him the last rites. She got in between a...
17: By the way, when I heard that, I was like, wait, what is he talking about? Did we miss this? Was this... Somebody tried to give him last rites while he was president? No, this goes back to the 80s. This is when he had the brain aneurysm, and they called a priest in to try and administer last rites, and she reportedly chased the priest away, which, don't do that. Look, can I just offer some general life advice? Even if your loved one is going to make it, and you're pretty confident of it, never turn away a chance for prayer. Never turn away a chance. Like, why'd you run him out? Like, he was... What, was he coming in to do an exorcism? No, don't. Like,
13: Don't chase him away.
18: Protesters and the president twice on the campaign. She's not somebody to just sit there if something's wrong. She knows when something's wrong with her husband. So I'm surprised that they decided to kind of write a new narrative and open her up to so much criticism.
17: Come on, Michael. You're not surprised. They were constantly trying to spin us. They're constantly trying to spin us. Again, what he's engaged in is he's trying to soften the landing for what is so obviously absurd. It's so dishonest. And he's like, oh, it's just awful that the team exposed her to this. She did this.
19: Can I raise a point?
17: Yeah, raise it.
19: So this was her first interview on a book tour, correct?
17: The first one I've seen.
19: Okay, so where does she go from here on the tour? Because you've already just blatantly lied. You can't change your story now that it's officially out there as your first interview for the book tour.
17: You got to spend all your time with people who are going to cover up for your lies. You got to go see, you got to sit down with Jen Psaki. You got to sit down with like Katie Couric or something. You have to. Now, it's not like this is like shooting fish in a barrel, Jim. I mean, you could pick. There's a lot of people who would compliantly conduct that interview in a way that elides past the obvious lies she's telling here. And I expect that that's probably going to continue.
18: And backlash from advisors who are speaking on blind quotes, who are there saying she's rewriting history.
19: So.
17: Yeah. All right. So that's La Rosa. That was Jill Biden's former spokesman trying to work that muscle again to try and offer an explanation for the insanity that's coming out of her mouth this week. As we were ending our program yesterday, CBS had released another clip that I shared with you, but I'll just remind you of it. This is Jill being cornered by the soft-spoken and slightly skeptical CBS reporter she's sitting with, who's like, really? You didn't ever see this? And Jill says, well, I mean, you look at him, it's the essence of Joe.
20: Did you ever see signs that he was falling into cognitive decline?
21: No.
20: Truly.
21: No.
20: I mean, people were saying he wasn't the same Joe Biden.
21: Well, I don't think that's true. He was the same, the essence of the same Joe Biden, but.
17: Okay. Hold on a second. I think the beginning of this clip, what was the question?
20: Did you ever see signs that he was falling into cognitive decline?
21: No.
17: She says no. And then the woman's like, well, wait a second. He's not the same guy. And she's like, well, he was the essence of Joe Biden. Oh, I'm so sorry. The answer to the first question was yes, that he was a husk of his former self. That's your actual answer. The essence of Joe Biden is a euphemism for he's a thin husk of what he once used to be. That's what she's saying. And she's dressing it up as nicely as she can. Well, he's the essence of Joe. Even in this interview, again, La Rosa comes out and he's like, well, the team really, they really made a mistake by putting her out here like this. No, she's the one who's lying. She has agency. I don't know about you, Jim, but I know Jim. Actually, Jim's a feminist like I am. We believe that women have agency. We're big believers in the fact that women have agency. And I happen to think that Jill Biden has agency. I'm not going to rob her of agency by saying that somebody else is responsible for the words that are coming out of her mouth. No, she's responsible, and she's lying. She's lying. And it takes barely any pushback to expose that. She's like, really? And she's like, well, he was the essence of Joe. The essence of Joe. Jim, what are we dealing with? The essence of Joe?
19: I think it's a new product that's come out recently. I just found it yesterday. Filled up the car with gas, and I saw this product.
17: Tell me about it.
19: It's called the Essence of Joe.
22: You're ready for that special night, and you want to make sure you hit just the right mood. You need
21: the essence of Joe Biden.
22: Nothing will strike the right chord better than that smell of tapioca, mothballs, and sauerkraut. Better than
21: the essence of Joe Biden.
22: So if you're ready to move in and sniff that special someone, causing major cringe and discomfort as you invade their space, make sure you have
21: the essence of Joe Biden.
22: Available at your local convenience store right next to the Christmas tree car deodorizers.
17: The Ode to Joe. It's You know something? I don't actually need to sample that. I don't bother. I get a feeling I would be disgusted by it. Have you seen the children recoil at it? The essence of Joe? The number of poor children who had to like literally reel back as he got too close to them? Whoa, too much. Way too much. The essence of Joe. I'm glad they're doing this during the midterms. Can she write a note? Say that again? What was that?
0: Don't sniff them.
17: Don't sniff them. Yeah. Was that somebody? Oh, somebody yelled that to Joe, right? I forgot about that. That's a great one. I'm glad they're doing it during election season, though. Isn't that fun? Jill should write another book. And by the way, she didn't write this book. Somebody else wrote it. But they should release another book with Jill and or Joe's name on it going right into the 2028 presidential election. Wouldn't that be great? This is perfect timing. Because Democrats don't even know what to do with it. They're like, crap, we were trying to get this behind us. You know, the last thing we want to talk about is Joe Biden. Every time the whole country is reminded of Joe Biden, they're reminded of why they voted for Trump in such record numbers. So, yes, please, please, please keep giving us Biden books. They're so well-timed. This is perfect for us. Really funny. It's just super crazy. Also, what happened to his stage 4 cancer? You remember this? Like, it was this massive story. Right after he was done being president, we got the news, conveniently timed to after the presidency was over, so that nobody knew about that he had this, what it sounded like, terminal cancer. It sounded really terrible. They said he's got stage 4 cancer. It came out. And then we've heard nothing. Were there any questions about this in the CBS interview? Do we know? I haven't seen a single clip.
3: No.
17: Are we confident of that, or are you just playing the soundbite? I don't know. I would assume that
19: she
17: would ask.
19: I haven't heard anybody ask him. I would think that it would have been news. How's his cancer? How's he responding to treatment? You know, I haven't heard a question like that.
17: You would think. I mean, the whole concept, you're sitting with the first lady, the former first lady, that it would be kind of a lifestyle interview, especially on the issue of, you know, is the president, the former president doing okay? How's his treatment going? Obviously, that story was, in many ways, it was really about the cover-up of Biden's health. Because you don't just find out that he's got stage 4 cancer the day after he leaves the presidency. Hey, this random coincidence, we found out on January 21st that he has stage 4 cancer. Like, are you serious right now? The president of the United States has a more active medical team than almost any human being on the planet. They're constantly hovering over and around the president to make sure that he's okay. It's kind of important to the continuity of government, don't you think, and our national security. He's got a big medical team at the White House. In fact, you heard from President Trump talking recently about this renovation they have going on at the East Wing. One of the components is the hospital that they have built underground. They have a whole medical operation dedicated to the president. No doubt with like an operating room and all of the medical equipment necessary to attend to the president of the United States. Everybody missed this? What kind of doctor did we have? Was Dr. Jill in charge of the medicine at the White House? How did they miss stage 4 cancer? And then we're not getting any updates on the guy? Nothing? Does anybody else find this completely bizarre? It's super weird. But I hope she stays on the book tour. I hope she stays. Even if she sits down with Circle Backy Jen Psaki, it's fine. We'll keep our eyes on all of the clips that come out from the Jill Biden book tour. Because every time she opens her mouth, the DNC cringes every time. And I couldn't be happier about that. More ahead on The Vince Show.
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15: How often do you stop to wonder whether you should share something that's revealing, maybe even embarrassing, with a partner, a friend, or even your boss? In her new book called Revealing, The Underrated Power of Oversharing, behavioral scientist Leslie John says doing just that can help you deepen relationships that are vital to your life. We need people to trust us in order to get things like love, friendship, and career success. That's what she told us. When you make yourself vulnerable by revealing something sensitive, it does make other people trust you. In turn, when you ask someone to reveal something about themselves, showing that interest will generally lead someone to like you more. Why? Because people like to be asked about themselves, she says. It also signals that they are discriminating and choosy, but in a good way. I'm Dr. Sanjay Gupta, helping you live a better life.
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17: Don't worry, I'm refreshing Truth Social a lot. The president's sitting in the Situation Room, you know, and is working on this Iran deal. So we're keeping our eyes on that. Coming up today, we got a lot of things to get to. One thing that is driving me absolutely crazy is the left's ongoing terror attacks on the country. We're watching as the immigration facility in New Jersey continues to be under nightly siege by these lunatics, which I've told you before, and I was saying earlier this week, it doesn't matter how many people we deport, how visible the deportations are, how aggressive the Trump administration is. You know something? President Trump could stop deporting everybody today, and the left would still riot and accuse the president of human rights violations and war crimes. So in New Jersey right now, at this Newark ICE facility, Delaney Hall, last night they were rioting again. They were rioting again. They're assembling like all sorts of pieces of garbage and bricks and pavers and fence posts, and they're trying to build walls to break down our sovereignty. Isn't that interesting? That normal people want to build walls to protect our sovereignty, to fortify the United States of America. What the left does is they build walls to upend our sovereignty. They're trying to keep immigration enforcement away from doing its job. We are not the same. We are not the same at all. And these riots need to be put down. They need to be stopped. I saw the DHS secretary this week saying, oh, there were 100 anti-ICE rioters on Wednesday night, and we arrested 6 of them. Okay, that's not a great message. That's awful. We arrested 6% of the rioters? What about the rest of them? Now, Mark Wayne Mullen, the DHS secretary, says this is a problem because local police refuse to help our officers. No doubt at the orders of the Democrat officials who run the police department in that area. But that's not acceptable. There's no American who cares about their country, who cares about the well-being of their community, who cares about reestablishing peace and law and order. There's nobody who thinks that that's acceptable. So we're going to need better answers than, well, at least we arrested 6. No, that's no good. Not at all. And in fact, some of the video footage that I saw this morning on social media of Antifa rioters moving garbage in the vicinity of the ICE facility to try and blockade it. That was from Nick Sorter. Nick is going to join us today on the program. He'll join us in the third hour. I look forward to chatting with Nick. I want to get an update from him on what he's seeing. Nick, every time Nick goes out, he imperils himself too, because the left, what they do is they document the independent journalists, the conservative journalists who go out there, and then they menace them. They threaten them. So I don't know what Nick's dealing with out there, but he's got a bunch of these rabid lunatics who are all going out there and causing chaos night after night after night. We have to crack down on this. And in fact, if you remember, the Trump administration back in October announced that they have launched full-blown financial investigations into the guts of Antifa. Who's funding all of this? It's one thing to see these street urchins and their masks and their uniforms and their ridiculous, you know, sticks and stones and the nonsense that they're doing out there. It's one thing to see that. It's another to take down the leadership structure of this organization. It's another to go after the funding. It's another to destroy the organizational forces behind this lawlessness. And we just got a major update on that from the Treasury Department yesterday, thanks to our White House correspondent. I've got so much more to get to. I'll share it with you all ahead on this edition of The Vince Show.
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15: Making sure your kids get enough sleep. It's one of the most important things you can do for them as a parent, and yet it's often overlooked. Not only does sleep in the early years set the stage for mental and physical health, it also creates the foundation for how one sleeps later in life. That's according to the National Sleep Foundation. Now, that organization recommends 14 to 17 hours a night for newborns, 12 to 15 for infants, 11 to 14 for toddlers, 10 to 13 for preschoolers, and 9 to 11 for school-aged children. When it's age appropriate, start by talking to your kids about why sleep is important. It helps their body grow, helps their brains learn, helps their mood stay steady. Don't underestimate the importance of a routine. You can even narrate what you're doing step by step to help them along the way. I'm Dr. Sanjay Gupta, helping you live a better life.
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13: For peaceful protest in New Jersey. I'm Lisa Brady, Fox News, after days of violent confrontations outside a migrant detention center in Newark.
14: We're urging the public to stay safe and exercise their rights peacefully.
13: State Attorney General Jennifer Davenport just announcing state police are setting up protest zones. A new congressional map aimed at winning another House seat for Republicans in Louisiana wins approval from state lawmakers.
16: Republicans in the Louisiana legislature just intensified the country's already heated redistricting battle ahead of the November midterm elections. They approved a new U.S. House map just 1 month after the Supreme Court struck down the state's previous map as an illegal racial gerrymander. That ruling weakened protections under the Voting Rights Act and intensified President Trump's efforts to protect the Republicans' slim majority in the House.
13: Fox's Carmen Roberts. Republicans already hold 4 of Louisiana's 6 congressional seats. The governor is expected to sign that new map into law. Court fights over redistricting continue around the country. A federal judge in D.C. just ruling that President Trump's name was illegally added to the Kennedy Center without congressional approval and that his name must be removed. The judge also blocking the administration's plan to close the venue for renovations. The president meeting earlier with advisors about a deal with Iran that reportedly would extend a ceasefire, reopen the Strait of Hormuz, and end a U.S. blockade of Iranian ports while launching nuclear talks.
18: A wrinkle in the potential diplomacy, though. Before President Trump's long Truth Social post today, one of the Iranian electeds involved, the parliament speaker, said, "We have no trust in guarantees or words. Only actions are the measure. No action will be taken before the other side acts."
13: Fox's Peter Ducey at the White House. No word on any decision as Iran keeps pushing for sanctions relief. New highs on Wall Street. The Dow closing above 51K. 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
2: I'm Mike Trina. Rescue teams in Dallas are looking for nearly a dozen people unaccounted for after yesterday's Oak Cliff apartment explosion. Out of 23 residents who lived in the destroyed wing, 11 people remain missing. Dallas Fire Rescue Department spokesperson Jason Evans says there's a possibility of more victims.
3: There have been three fatalities, three people located inside the debris. There are two females and one child.
2: One of the injured remains in critical condition as five were taken to the hospital. The principal of Wiley East High School has resigned amid a firestorm of religious double standards on campus.
6: Tiffany Doolin stepped down after community outrage over an Islamic group being allowed to hand out Qurans and Sharia pamphlets to students during lunch. Student groups flagged a double standard, noting Christian student clubs face severe restrictions and Christian organizations have been denied permission to distribute Bibles. The district claims the incident is a mere administrative oversight. Cameron Fairchild, KLIF News.
2: North Texas law enforcement is ramping up security ahead of the FIFA World Cup. Tarrant County Sheriff Bill Wayborn issued a warning to potential lawbreakers.
7: And if those chuckleheads try to do something, we will come after them.
2: The first match in Arlington is on June 14th. 570 KLIF traffic.
17: North Fort Worth delays building, 35W southbound at North Tarrant. Traffic only getting by on the shoulder of the Tech Express lanes. That's contributing to slowdowns from Heritage Trace. We also have one southbound 35 before 121 in the two right lanes. Stopping up for Northeast 28th, about a 15-minute delay. With KLIF Right Now Traffic, I'm Katie London.
2: Your 570 KLIF forecast. Today, sunny with a high near 93. Tonight, increasing clouds with a low around 75. Tomorrow, partly sunny with a high near 94. 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
6: All right, thank you, Scott Chan, and thanks to all of you for being with us. 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If you want to join us, well, can the left in America get any crazier? We don't need men. As long as women vote, we don't need men. Okay, Democrats, men out there, you toxic masculinity men in the audience, which is probably most of you, except for Tim Walz, Tampon Tim, and a few others. I wouldn't put six gender Tallarico in the toxic masculinity range either. All the other lunatics on the left, they're absolutely crazy. A Zoran Marxist, Kami Mamdani. He wants the right to take over a home that somebody rents out an apartment in if they have a beehive that they haven't removed from it. To each according to their need, from each according to their ability. Oh, my God, I couldn't believe it. I think Joe was having a stroke. Well, if he was having a stroke, why didn't you go out there and help him? We're going to get into all of this. This is why Joe Biden is suing the Department of Justice. He doesn't want the Robert Hur tapes out. And we'll get into this with Greg Jarrett coming up. It's really remarkable times that we are living in. I mean, James Carville, does it get any better than that? And we're going to go over all of this in a second. And, you know, Mamdani refusing to march in the Sunday's Israel parade, and meanwhile he's bringing him every radical, you know, extremist into Gracie Mansion. That's the home in New York City where the mayor of New York lives at any given time. Sad it as it is, but you know, we'll see. We got a lot of ground to cover. I want to start with Iran because we do have significant updates, and I have a little insight from my sources about what is going on here. And a lot of people say, well, why is the president allowing them more time? And it's a fair question. It is a fair question because, as he's told us and he told me himself, he can wipe them out in minutes. Here is what Scott Bessent was alluding to after he said that Gavin Newsom is stupid and ripped into Democrats, which, and we'll play it later in the program today. You know, cracking jokes one after another, the press briefing. He's become like a media star in his own right. And he's a really, he's kind of unassuming when you meet him. You might think he's like one of these nerdy academic, you know, financial people. He's anything but that. It's crazy. So President Trump truthed out today, and pay close attention to this because this is critical. And I'm going to give you the foundation as to why. President Trump, Scott Bessent, see what's happening economically. This blockade has been enormously effective. And that is all of the revenue, pretty much 90% of the revenue of the Iranians. There are now reports of widespread gasoline shortages inside Iran. Now, they have a oil-based economy. That should never happen. That's how deep this is now running. They have more than half their workforce not being paid. I'm sure the IRGC is being paid. They have a 300% inflation rate. They're collapsing from within. And I think if there was not that level of hope. Now, it also is evidenced by, and my understanding is the president has these outside advisors. He listens to everybody. I've not really weighed in on it myself because I kind of have faith in in his principles and his stated policies, then that he means what he says. And if you want to know what Trump really thinks, listen to Donald Trump. And he put out this truth today. He says, Iran's got to agree they will never have a nuclear weapon or bomb. My understanding is they've already agreed to that behind the scenes. Now, they have to admit that publicly, but they have. The Hormuz Strait must immediately be open, no tolls, for unrestricted shipping traffic in both directions.

0: I am as frustrated as everyone by the pace of talking with this dictatorship, but having reviewed the correlation of forces and the options available to the coalition on one side and the Iranian, you know, religiously motivated dictatorship on the other, I'm prepared to assert that President Trump's coalition leadership, something almost none of his critics want to acknowledge, is within reach of an enormous and historic victory. And if the Iranian dictatorship ultimately proves it is hopelessly committed to a suicidal position, there will be plenty of time for a kinetic campaign of enormous power and effectiveness. Either way, and that's what the president told me. Either way, we're on the edge of an astonishing victory for our values in a safer Middle East. Now, I got to give credit where credit is due. From the very beginning, and I think that Lindsey Graham often gets labeled unfairly, and that he supported making sure that future generations in this country, he should be credited for this, don't have to deal with a nuclear-armed Iran and a bunch of Islamic fascists that believe you can strap bombs on children and kill innocent men, women, and children, you know, convert or die, and this sick mentality that they have adopted, and the oppression of their own people, which has been unprecedented in 47 years and slaughtering 45,000 people, but not one protester on one college campus or in the halls of Congress, because that just exposes their anti-Israel bias. But the president also revealed one other thing. He said, well, you know, what is, he was asked and by Laura Trump, the interview will air on Fox this weekend. You know, what is the line Iran will have to cross for the U.S. to restart offensive military action? And the president addressed that. He said, well, a deal that wasn't going to be good for us is the line, ultimately. In other words, if they're going to play games and they're not going to abide by, and then it's going to be a trust to verify deal is what he's saying in his Truth post, then he will go and he will finish it off. It's something he told me he could probably do and accomplish in 5 minutes. Now, some people want to fault him. Taking too long, longer than he said, longer than he thought. I am afraid of a quagmire forever at war. No, it's not going to come to that. It just won't. Time will have to prove me right. But I'm just telling you, you know, President Trump said Iranians, they are good negotiators. They've made great deals with the likes of Obama, unprecedented cargo, you know, planes full of cash and other currency. And 10 years later, they get to build out their nuclear program. It was so stupid and such a waste of taxpayer, you know, dollars. They've been wiped out here. No Navy, every ship, 159 ships. They're all at the bottom of the sea, everyone. And, you know, people going, they've been degraded. Their enrichment capabilities are gone. Now their economy's being destroyed. And the question is, does the president want to hold out in the hopes that he can build the Abraham Accords? This was Lindsey Graham's brilliant idea. You know, and now the president is taking it and he's saying to all of these countries in the Middle East, recognize Israel and build a peace that hopefully can last for 1,000 years. Now, is it a big, ambitious goal? Absolutely. Donald Trump doesn't do small things. This is why he will go down in history as transformational, consequential. And all you get from the radical left is we want open borders and we don't want to fund ICE and we want to, you know, defund, dismantle, you know, the police departments, and we hate Trump. The more we hate Trump, then we hate Trump even more. Not cooperate with ICE, sanctuary cities and states, free health benefits, taxpayer funded everything for illegals. And they vote for the highest tax cut in history. This is such a radicalized party. And that's what, by the way, I think will be the big advantage for Republicans come this midterm. But, you know, things have to play out in the meantime. Listen, you need a personal safety and security plan. Now, one option has to be the lethal option. Somebody wants to kill you, kill your family. Not a good thing. You want to be prepared for that. But according to the FBI, that is less than 0.01% of all altercations that require that lethal response. That's why this new non-lethal technology of Byrna, go to their website, byrna.com, can keep you and your family safe without the financial, legal, emotional weight of pulling the trigger. Now, you don't need a permit. You don't need a background check. It's legal in all 50 states. It's part of my everyday personal safety security strategy. 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You can hit a target 60 feet away. 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
7: In Fort Worth, 35W southbound at Highway 121, an accident here is blocking the two right lanes. Stop and go traffic to Long Avenue. That's a 25 to 26 minute delay so far. In Bedford, good news, 121 southbound at Murphy. That earlier accident has been cleared, but still have some stop and go traffic back to Glade. Still a 25 minute delay there. And in Dallas, watch out for road maintenance. It has the two right lanes blocked. I-30 westbound approaching Hampton. With KLIF right now traffic, I'm Lee Raza.
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14: We all know how important it is to stay active as we age, especially as we get older. But I've come to realize that for as good as people are about getting their cardio in, a lot of older folks really don't seem to be doing the recommended amount of strength training, or even understand why it's so important. It helps you stay functional, and therefore independent, for as long as possible. Certified strength and conditioning specialist Dana Santis says a great place to start is not with dumbbells or barbells, but with your body weight, which allows you to build strength while also learning how your body moves and where your limitations exist. It also reduces the risk of overwhelming your connective tissue, which adapts more slowly than muscles as we get older. Once you're comfortable, you can dial up that intensity, but do it slowly, do it carefully. I'm Dr. Sanjay Gupta, helping you live a better life.

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1: 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Greg Jarrett says, release the Hurt tapes. I agree with him. 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
9: A Better Life with Dr. Sanjay Gupta.
10: Breast cancer is the most common cancer among women in the world. And according to a new study out of the University of Washington School of Medicine, an estimated 3.5 million cases a year are expected by 2050. Now, the good news is we've gotten so much better at screening, earlier detection, and cutting-edge treatments in many countries, including here in the United States. But even here in America, Black women have a death rate from breast cancer that is 40% higher than white women, a disparity that exists despite our world-class treatment infrastructure. So what can you do to lower your risk? Eat less red meat? Try your best to manage your blood sugar and your weight? Exercise is really important. Cut back on drinking, quit smoking. And remember this, you should start getting mammograms. At what age? 40. That's when you should start. I'm Dr. Sanjay Gupta, helping you live a better life.
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12: A holding pattern. Lisa Brady, Fox News. No word yet on a decision from President Trump hours after he posted about a Situation Room meeting on a proposed deal with Iran, which continues to publicly criticize U.S. demands.
13: The U.S. says Tehran must agree to never have a nuclear weapon or bomb and that the Strait of Hormuz be reopened for unrestricted shipping traffic in both directions. If agreed, the memorandum would also extend the ceasefire for 60 days, and the U.S. would lift its blockade of Iranian ports in proportion to Iran allowing the passage of commercial shipping.
12: Fox Business's Ashley Webster in Tel Aviv. Iran also pushing for sanctions relief. President Trump's posting that no money will be exchanged until further notice. A federal judge orders the president's name removed from the Kennedy Center, ruling the center's board overstepped its bounds by unilaterally approving the change.
14: Judge Christopher Cooper says the formal renaming of the Kennedy Center in honor of President Trump must get congressional approval. Separately, the judge is privy preventing temporarily the administration from closing the Kennedy Center for 2 years for major renovations. Both issues are likely to be appealed.
12: Fox's Jared Halpern at the White House. A different federal judge just ordering New Hampshire to make voter registration easier by allowing people to attest U.S. citizenship even without documents to prove it. That ruling stops short of deciding whether it's constitutional to require proof of citizenship to vote. New Jersey Governor Mikey Sherrill calling for both sides to cool things down after days of clashes between anti-ICE protesters and federal agents outside a migrant detention center in Newark.
15: New Jersey law enforcement is today establishing a peaceful, protected protest zone in the area right outside Delaney Hall.
12: Homeland Security has denied protester claims about detainee treatment. A mountaineering group just confirming three climbers who fell on Alaska's Mount McKinley are dead, a fourth evacuated. America's listening to Fox News.
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22: I'm Mike Trina. A fire erupted at an apartment complex in downtown Dallas yesterday following reports of an explosion, killing at least three people and causing massive damage to the building. Dallas Fire Rescue Department spokesperson Jason Evans confirms there were victims who sustained injuries from the blast.
23: As far as the injuries go, there are still the three that were transported to local hospitals. One of those transports is in critical condition but stable.
22: Two women and a child were confirmed dead. Dallas Fire Rescue Deputy Chief Mark Berry says firefighters were responding to a call of a gas leak when the explosion occurred. Now with a look at your money, here's Spencer McGowan with Net Worth Radio.
24: 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On the final trading day of the week, Round Rock, Texas-based Dell Technologies leading the S&P with a gain of more than 30%. AI mania in full swing, Dell up 228% so far this year. West Texas Intermediate crude falls to $88.16 a barrel, down 16% for the month so far. The Dow spiked back over 50,900 to close the week, and Goldman declares that the S&P 500 can reach 8,000, another 5% on top of this year's rally so far. Spencer McGowan, News and Information, 570 and 96.3 HD2 FM KLIF.
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25: In Dallas, eastbound on 183 at Mockingbird Lane, an accident has two right lanes blocked there. Stop-and-go traffic from Regal Row. That'll cost you an extra 17 minutes. In Plano, the North Dallas Tollway southbound at Parker, an accident has the right lane blocked. Stop-and-go traffic back to Legacy. And in Fort Worth, the Texpress lanes of I-35W southbound at Tarrant Parkway, an accident here. Traffic is only getting by on the right shoulder right now. Stop-and-go traffic from Golden Triangle. With KLIF right now traffic, I'm Lee Raza.
22: Your 570 KLIF forecast today: sunny with a high near 93. Tonight, increasing clouds with a low around 75. Tomorrow, partly sunny with a high near 94. 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
6: Still waiting. I'm Tom Rigotti, Fox News. President Trump has yet to make a final determination on a peace deal with Iran. Several of his demands sound very familiar. Fox's Peter Ducey is at the White House.
7: President Trump has a lot to consider. We know that. He laid out, though, the main points that he is thinking about in a very long Truth Social post, but these are the highlighted bullets, my highlights. The Hormuz Strait must immediately open, no tolls. Ships caught in the strait due to our amazing and unprecedented naval blockade, which will now be lifted, may start the process of heading home. Enriched materials, sometimes referred to as nuclear dust, will be unearthed by the United States in close coordination in conjunction with the Islamic Republic of Iran, plus the International Atomic Energy Agency, and destroyed. No money will be exchanged until further notice. And with that, so far, so good for experts.
6: Former Attorney General Pam Bondi testifies in a closed-door hearing over her handling of the Epstein files. Fox's David Spunt with the latest.
8: She left after about 3.5 hours of questions from Democrats and the sole Republican, James Comer. Ms. Bondi was seen entering the building with a bandage on her throat. She's recovering from thyroid cancer. Now, the transcribed interview took place behind closed doors. She was not under oath. This was not a deposition. It was not videotaped. She was fired from her position as Attorney General early last month. She was on the job for about 14 months. And from the moment she came into office, the Jeffrey Epstein files were a recurring problem she just could not escape. Last July, the DOJ put out a memo announcing the Epstein case would essentially be closed. In the following months, the DOJ eventually, under pressure, released millions of pages of documents, but no definitive so-called client list.
6: Some Epstein survivors were at the hearing today, pressing government officials to do more in the investigation. Records on Wall Street today for all three indices. The Dow up 363 points. 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
18: I'm Mike Trina. A fire erupted at an apartment complex in downtown Dallas yesterday following reports of an explosion, killing at least three people and causing massive damage to the building. Dallas Fire Rescue Department spokesperson Jason Evans confirms there were victims who sustained injuries from the blast.
19: As far as the injuries go, there are still the three that were transported to local hospitals. One of those transports is in critical condition, but stable.
18: Two women and a child were confirmed dead. Dallas Fire Rescue Deputy Chief Mark Berry says firefighters were responding to a call of a gas leak when the explosion occurred. Dallas residents will soon see an increase on their monthly gas bill.
20: The Dallas City Council has approved a new Atmos gas rate increase for residents, raising their monthly bills by just under $10. This increase follows last year's hike of almost $8 per month. Atmos cited rising operating costs for safety-related features at a new plant as the reason for the increase. Sean Allen, KLIF News.
18: Four students are recovering today after a band tower collapsed at Centennial High School in Frisco last night. The 30-foot outdoor metal structure gave way while students were climbing it. Emergency crews took three people to the hospital. A fourth was treated at the scene. Frisco ISD officials confirmed that none of the injuries are life-threatening. Maintenance teams have fenced off the area to dismantle the wreckage. 570 KLIF traffic.
21: In Mesquite, Highway 80 eastbound between 635 and Galloway. Construction has this roadway reduced to one lane. Stop traffic back to Town East Boulevard. That'll cost you about 10 minutes. In Dallas, northbound on I-35E at Marsalis, an accident is blocking the left lane. Stop and go traffic back to Beckley. And slow traffic in Fort Worth, 35 southbound between Golden Triangle and Basswood Boulevard. That'll cost you 13 to 14 minutes. With KLIF Right Now Traffic, I'm Lee Raza.
18: Your 570 KLIF forecast. Today, sunny with a high near 93. Tonight, increasing clouds with a low around 75. Tomorrow, partly sunny with a high near 94. Your next update with Fox News is in 30 minutes. 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